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1: You lost your magic. They knocked you off your game. Your Carlness went right out the window.
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1: It's a conjunction, a preposition. It's a philosophy, a way of life. It's your name with "-ness attached to it.
3: Bob, listen to me. If you'd have done what I asked you to and come in my dressing room before the show, you'd have known that you weren't supposed to come out here until I introduced you.
4: Jack, I tried to get into your dressing room, but I didn't have a nickel.
5: I understand you're pretty funny as a DJ, and comedy is a kind of hobby of mine. Well, actually, it's a little more than just a hobby. Reader's Digest is considering publishing two of my jokes.
6: Really?
5: Yeah.
7: From Hollywood, it's time now for...
8: Money Dollar.
9: Leave the gun. Take the cannoli.
10: 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I'm broadcasting.
11: Hello, everyone. I'm Carl Amari, and this is Hollywood 360, the radio show that presents all things entertainment, including trivia contests and games, movie reviews, celebrity interviews, showbiz news, and classic radio shows. My co-host is the captivating Lisa Wolf. In this hour, Gail Gordon stars as the Whistler in an espionage drama set in pre-war Europe, originally broadcast in 1942. But first, it's Stump the Host. In order to stump the host, Lisa will present Who Am I? And I'll try to guess while you play along at home. Right, Lisa?
12: Pretty close. I'm going to present clues.
11: Close enough,
12: It's close enough. And you're going to guess who am I speaking about.
11: Alrighty.
12: Okay, so here become the clues, and the sooner that you can guess the person, the better off you are.
11: All right.
12: Okay, you definitely know all of these people.
11: Okay, how do you know that?
12: I just know you.
11: Are you in my brain?
12: I've known you for so many years, I feel like I am, actually.
11: Yeah, okay.
12: Okay, here's the first one.
11: All right.
12: I sold newspapers on the streets of New York as a child.
11: Okay.
12: I became famous for my gravelly voice.
11: My gravelly voice. Okay.
12: I won an Oscar for True Grit.
11: Well, then it has to be, it's either, it's John Wayne?
12: Yes.
11: Okay.
12: John Wayne. Ooh, not too bad. Here we go.
4: Yeah, baby.
12: I worked as a singing waiter before becoming famous.
11: Singing waiter.
12: I was the first artist to have a live concert broadcast via satellite worldwide.
11: Oh, that's Elvis Presley.
12: No.
11: No?
12: No. Satellite.
11: No. Do I
12: no.
11: get it wrong now?
12: No, keep going.
11: Okay.
12: My farewell tour lasted from 2002 to 2005.
11: Mm-hmm.
12: And I recorded the song Copacabana.
11: Oh, it's,
12: yes, that's him.
11: At the Copacabana.
12: Had a spot north of Havana.
11: Oh, man.
12: Come on.
11: Oh, come on. I should know this.
12: You do.
11: I know you know him.
12: Exactly. That's him.
11: Who was the guy? Give me his first.
12: Barry Manilow.
11: Barry Manilow.
12: Wah, wah.
11: Ugh.
12: All right. I was a competitive swimmer.
11: I hate getting them wrong.
12: I know, but you do it so well and so often.
11: I know.
12: I was a competitive swimmer in college.
11: You were? Wow.
12: Yeah. Oh, yeah. No, not me. I turned down the lead role in The Exorcist.
11: Wow.
12: I became.
11: It's a girl then.
12: It is.
11: Okay.
12: I became famous for playing Mary Richards.
11: Wow. Mary Tyler Moore?
12: Yes.
11: She was offered the lead role in The Exorcist?
12: That's what I read.
11: Mary Tyler Moore?
12: Yes.
11: Wow. That's interesting.
12: I know. I mean, she is
11: for
12: my,
11: once,
12: she's my idol.
11: You came up with something interesting.
12: Oh, good. Good. Yeah. I'm glad. Once in what? The last like 16 years?
11: Your score is pretty good so far.
12: What,
11: I
12: about
11: think.
12: 300?
11: Because, you know, we score, Lisa, at the end of the show. We, you know,
12: my talent is very underrated.
11: Between
12: around
11: zero
12: here.
11: And 1,000, and the highest you've ever gotten, you've gotten into the 900s.
12: I have.
11: But I am a tough grader, so.
12: Yeah.
11: Okay, what's the next one?
12: I was a champion high school wrestler.
11: Okay.
12: I played a bus driver on television.
11: Oh, it's Jackie Gleason?
12: It is.
11: Got that on two.
4: Yeah,
12: got it
4: baby.
12: On two.
11: All right.
12: I got my first record deal at age 18.
11: Uh huh.
12: I won an Academy Award.
11: I'm still waiting for my record deal.
12: I know, you're going to be waiting
11: at
12: a while.
11: 62.
12: Yep. We're having a birthday soon.
11: Yeah, don't remind me.
12: Okay, I already did. I won an Academy Award from Here to Eternity.
11: Oh, Frank Sinatra.
12: Yeah, there it is. I worked as a gas station attendant before my music career took off.
11: Okay, pump gas.
12: I was, well, not necessarily. I was one of the first inductees into the Rock and Roll Hall of Fame in 1986.
11: Wow. That's it? That's all you're giving me?
12: That's all I'm giving you. I'm giving
11: more.
12: You a moment.
11: I need more.
12: My nickname was The Killer.
11: Oh, Jerry Lee Lewis.
12: Yes. Ah. Nice. I was discovered at a talent...
11: Yeah, baby!
12: You okay. Ready?
11: Yes.
12: I was discovered at a talent contest in Memphis at age 10.
11: Well, that's got to be Elvis Presley.
12: No, we did him last time.
11: Okay.
12: I had 35 number one country hits.
11: 35? So is it Dolly Parton?
12: It's not.
11: Okay.
12: I was married to Johnny Cash for 35 years.
11: Oh, so... His wife.
12: Yes, that doesn't count.
11: Johnny Cash's wife.
12: I'm going to need a name.
11: Played by Reese Witherspoon.
12: That's correct.
11: And Walk the Line.
12: That's correct.
11: Isn't that good enough?
12: It's not.
11: No.
12: I just watched Terrence Elwood's this week. She's on HBO.
11: Well, who is it?
12: Oh, come on. June Carter Cash.
11: Yeah, I don't get it.
12: No, you don't. I was drafted.
11: Don't!
12: I was drafted into the Army in 1958.
11: You were, Lisa?
12: I was not. I starred in Ocean's 11 with the Rat Pack.
11: Oh, wow. Really? Is it Dean Martin?
12: Yes.
11: Dean Martin.
12: Dean Martin.
11: Yeah,
12: everybody
11: baby.
12: Loves somebody sometime. I worked in radio before becoming a television star.
11: Mm-hmm.
12: You know him.
11: Okay.
12: I played Sheriff Andy Taylor.
11: Oh, so it's Andy Griffith?
12: Yes. That was a giveaway right there. Okay. I was rejected twice by film school at USC.
11: Okay.
12: I directed my first feature film at 27.
11: Oh, wow. Probably Orson Welles.
12: No. My 1975 blockbuster changed the movie business forever.
11: Oh, is it?
12: Yes. Yes.
11: It's either Steven Spielberg.
12: Yes.
11: Steven
12: yes.
11: Spielberg.
12: Okay. Yes. And here's your final one.
11: All right.
12: I worked as a secretary before becoming a singer.
11: Mm-hmm.
12: I won 13 Grammy Awards in my career.
11: Wow, 13 Grammys.
12: Okay. I performed well into my 90s.
11: Holy cow. Well,
12: the last one's
11: going to
12: give it away because my signature song was, you don't know it. My signature song was I Left My Heart in San Francisco.
11: Is this a woman?
12: No.
11: It's a guy?
12: It is.
11: He was a secretary, male secretary?
12: Mm-hmm.
11: Tony Bennett.
12: Yes.
11: All right.
12: My buddy. Well, he
11: Woo.
12: Was. Not
11: Man.
12: Too shabby.
11: Man, am I glad
12: Hard
11: I got
12: work.
11: Some sleep last night.
12: Yeah, me
11: was,
12: too. Otherwise, you'd be cranky.
11: I haven't gotten any of those.
12: And you'd be cranky.
11: Well, I'm always cranky.
12: I know. Crankier.
11: Yeah, that's true. All right, Lisa. Woo!
12: Not... You got a new one there.
11: So your score is pretty good.
12: Pretty
11: just
12: good.
11: Giving you, I don't want to get your hopes up.
12: Okay.
11: But it's so far it's pretty good.
12: Okay, well I'm kind of hoping for very good.
11: Well, there's room for improvement.
12: All right,
11: still,
12: I'll keep working
11: so,
12: on
11: yeah.
12: it.
11: All right, when we come back, we're going to tune into The Whistler. Stick around.
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15: Yep.
11: And you've had some of my favorite fighters on your show. I don't know how you do it, but you get the biggest names out there. Great job, Nick. All right, we're going to tune in now to The Whistler. This was what I liked about The Whistler the most, Lisa, is at the end of every Whistler episode, there was a twist ending. That was kind of its calling card. And it was on the air a long time, 1942 all the way until 1955. There was also 8 Columbia Pictures. So they took this radio show and turned it into a movie series, 8 films from 1944 until 1948. This is an early show. The first year it was on the air, we're going back to August 29th, 1942. Gail Gordon, you know, a Mr. Mooney,
12: of course,
11: plays the Whistler. This is called The Letter. Let's tune this in part one now of The Whistler.
16: Have you heard the weird tales of The Whistler?

0: the Whistler. Gentlemen, we seven scientists have banded together because the government of Austria is in deadly peril. We have evidence that Austria is being dangerously undermined by the Nazis, and that nothing is being done from the standpoint of the law to prevent it. We have therefore resolved to take measures into our own hands and prevent this chaos. At our next meeting, we shall present the names of those in high places who attempt to divide and conquer, and shall decide then as to what action shall be taken against them.
1: And such was the organization in which Hans Minkler, the young, mild-mannered biologist of Vienna, suddenly found himself a member. Hans Minkler, whose whole life was dedicated to the preservation and the saving of human life. Hans Minkler, referred to by his classmates as the man who couldn't kill a fly.
2: Saturday night, and again CBS presents The Whistler.
1: I, the Whistler, know many things, for I walk by night. I know many strange tales, many secrets hidden in the hearts of men and women who have stepped into the shadows. And so I tell you tonight the incredible tale of the letter. Hans Minkler, the young biologist, only half heard the speech of the leader of the seven scientists, for Hans was dreaming of his beloved experiments. His experiments and the pretty niece of Monsieur Gallet, the lovely Vielle, who had been living in Vienna these past 4 years. Kindly Monsieur Gallet was interested in Hans Minkler's theories, and Hans was hoping Gallet might finance them.
3: Well, Dr. Minkler, I've studied the outline of your proposed experiments, and I've come to the conclusion that you can accomplish great things.
4: Well, that makes me very happy, Monsieur Gallet.
3: How much do you think you'll need to carry on?
4: I feel quite sure that I could get along for a couple of years on 5,000. If my cell experiments prove successful, human life may be prolonged considerably.
5: I have all the faith in the world in Hans, Uncle.
3: My niece is certainly sold on your ability, Dr. Minkler.
5: So are you, Uncle. You may as well admit it.
3: Young men with your principles are all too scarce today. Europe seems to be saturated with men who claim they want to save mankind. They all seem to want to arrive at it through a destructive method.
4: Well, it's only a temporary condition.
3: Who do you plan to have assist you? Kurt Lassner?
4: Kurt? Well, I haven't decided yet.
3: Kurt is a fine young man.
4: Yes, he was a good student, but he's drifted away from his studies. He's become absorbed in politics.
3: Very well, Hans. I'll start you out with 5,000. Is that the way you want it, Vielle?
5: Yes, Uncle, you're a darling.
4: I hope that someday I may be able to repay you.
3: See who that is, Vielle. Come into the library, Hans. I'll give you a check.
4: Yes, of course.
5: Oh, good evening, Kurt.
6: Hello, Vielle. Well, how are you?
5: Very well, Kurt.
6: You're very lovely this evening.
5: Thank you.
6: Yes, indeed. The prettiest girl in Vienna. Is Hans here? I said I'd pick him up on my way downtown.
5: Yes, he's talking to Uncle, talking business.
6: I've had a busy day. Not enough hours to go around.
5: Sit down, Kurt.
6: Thanks.
5: Kurt, why have you given up your career?
6: Biology? Oh, I don't know.
5: But you could do so much good. You were so well equipped to carry on in science. Think of the things yet to be done.
6: I'm going to do things. Great things.
5: I mean things that will really benefit mankind.
6: Well, that's what I mean, too. You know, you sound like Hans.
5: Hans is very sad about your dropping your work. He counted on your helping him in his experiments.
6: Oh, he'll get over it. Besides, those experiments can wait a while.
5: No, Hans is going ahead.
6: Who's going to help him?
5: I am, if no one else.
6: You? Well, how can you help him?
5: I can learn biology.
6: But it'll take a lot of money to do what he plans.
5: He has the money. It's all arranged. My uncle has financed him.
6: Your uncle?
5: Yes.
6: Well, I wish Hans luck.
5: And I'm going to marry Hans.
6: What? You and Hans? Well, what a surprise.
5: Yes, I've made up my mind.
6: I see. Well, I guess...
3: Good evening, Kurt. Glad to see you.
6: Good evening.
7: Hello, Kurt. Oh, have you heard the good news?
6: Yes, Vielle just told me. And I wish you both good luck. I hope you'll be very happy. And when's the wedding?
7: Wedding? What wedding? Oh, yes. Me, of course.
6: Typical absent-minded professor.
7: See, look, I have the money for my experiments.
6: Well, Hans, it's 7:45. We better run along. We have an appointment at 8.
7: Hmm? Oh, yes, the meeting. I'd forgotten. Yes, I'll be right with you. Goodbye, monsieur.
3: Bye.
7: Good night, Vielle, darling.
5: Good night, Hans, dear. I'll see you in the morning.

0: So Hans Minkler reluctantly attends his second meeting, and with Kurt Lassner joins the five scientists in the darkened room. The single low lamp on the table casts their shadows on the wall. The leader is speaking again.
1: Gentlemen, we have learned who these fifth columnists are. So it is our duty as loyal citizens to take action against these men. We've learned who the leader is, and naturally he must be the first one to go. In this envelope I have his name. We will now draw lots to select the one among us to carry out instructions which will be read later. Are you ready with the straws, Kurt Lassner?
2: Ready, sir.
1: This is an old and simple method, but since there are only seven of us, it will suffice. Proceed, Kurt.
2: Yes. One, two, three, four, five, six, seven. All of us have drawn, sir.
1: Good. Here is the envelope containing the name of our victim. Who has the short straw?
3: Well, I guess I have.
1: Hans Minkler. Here's the envelope. But before you open it, we must tell you what the committee has decided to do about this man. He is to die.
3: Die?
1: And that task has fallen to you.
3: You mean this man is to be murdered?
1: Exactly.
3: What? You don't know me, gentlemen. I'm a saver of life. I wouldn't consider such a thing for a moment.
1: Herr Minkler, you are a member of this group. You know our secrets. It will be best for us and for you if you completely forget your scruples.
3: Oh, but I can't belong to a society with such diabolical purposes. Why, I didn't realize what this was all about. Oh, no. I withdraw.
1: It's too late to think about withdrawing.
3: Do you mean that you actually expect me to kill someone?
1: You have been selected.
3: You are fools. I couldn't kill a fly. I couldn't harm a living thing if the whole country went up in smoke. This is the most ridiculous thing I've ever heard of. You're not scientists. You're a band of madmen. Fiends.
1: Sit down, Hans Minkler. We're not a band of madmen, and we are not fiends. We are loyal patriots of Austria who are determined to save our country. Any one of us might have drawn that straw.
3: Well, I don't want to be a party to such a plan. I'll not commit murder.
1: Unfortunately, you know too much about us now to pull out.
3: And suppose I refuse?
1: Then you will accomplish nothing. Not only will we eradicate our selected victim, but we'll see to it that you are eradicated with him.
3: Who is this victim?
1: Open the envelope.
3: Very well.
1: What?
3: Why, you are insane. The whole lot of you. Monsieur Gallet is the soul of honor. Monsieur Gallet is one of the most honest men I've ever met.
1: Monsieur Gallet is the leader of the Nazi party.
3: I don't believe it. Why, I'm to marry his niece.
4: Did you say, Monsieur Gallet?
3: Yes, you know that's ridiculous, Court. He'd never do such a thing.
1: Gallet is the leader. We have proof. He also has a very lovely niece. And I'm sure you'd want nothing to happen to her. Would you, Herr Minkler?
3: No. No, I wouldn't. But you must give me time. Time to think.
1: There is nothing to think about. It has been decided. Gallet must be exterminated within 12 hours.
3: Very well. And there's nothing else for me to do. Good night, gentlemen.
1: Good night, Herr Minkler. And remember, if you don't accomplish this task within 12 hours, we will be forced to take care of you. And if we can't find you, we will find the girl.
3: Yes, I understand. Good night.
0: Going to do about it? You've sat in your apartment for 2 hours now. Which shall it be? Three lives are at stake, the uncle's and yours and VL's. Hans gets his car and drives to Monsieur Gallet's home.
5: Well, hello, Hans. What on earth are you doing here? I didn't expect you back this evening.
3: Where is VL?
5: Why, she went to some friends. She probably won't be back till after midnight. What on earth's wrong with you?
3: Get your hat and coat, Monsieur Gallet.
5: What? Have you been drinking, Hans?
3: Get your hat and coat.
5: Now, wait a minute. Suppose you explain...
3: There's no time for explanations. Get your things.
5: What for?
3: You're coming with me.
5: I'm just ready to turn in. You better run along, Hans. You'll feel better in the morning.
3: Put up your hands, Monsieur Gallet.
5: What? This is the funniest thing I've ever encountered. Have you really got a gun in your pocket?
3: I have. I hope you don't force me to prove it.
5: Well, this is certainly a surprise. The meaning of all this...
3: I've just discovered that you're the leader of the Nazis. who are trying to undermine the Austrian government.
5: Are you serious?
3: Yes.
5: Who told you such a thing?
3: There is an organization which is determined to eradicate all Nazis one by one. And you are the leader. Read this. It says, leader Paul Gallet. Death.
5: This is the maddest thing I've ever heard of. I've been highly active in anti-Nazi work.
3: They say that's merely a cover-up.
5: Are you a member of this secret organization?
3: Yes.
5: You've been selected to kill me?
3: Yes.
5: It's unbelievable that you, Hans Minkler, could be mixed up in such a thing. I think you're being hoodwinked. I am an anti-Nazi. If you plan to kill me, you must belong to the Nazi organization.
3: Get your things and come along.
5: What do you intend to do with me?
3: That's all planned. Come along.
5: Very well. You, give me that gun.
3: You fool. No, don't. You. Monsieur. Good Lord.
4: And that's the first portion of The Whistler with Gail Gordon in The Letter from August 29th, 1942. We'll get back to it in more of Hollywood 360 after this.

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0: So you drowned the fire, you stirred it, drowned it again, and felt that it was cold?
1: Uh-huh.
0: Yep, he's just letting you know you did good.
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14: Carl, I wanted to go back and talk a little bit about 120 Life because it's been a product that has been so useful for you since we started talking about it on the radio. And I think what's most important is why we started talking about it on the radio is because you've been so successful with it. You just sort of want to scream it to the world.
15: Yeah, 120 Life works. It lowered my blood pressure. And my doctor even noticed because when I had my checkup, he was like, wow, your blood pressure is looking pretty darn good. And I said, well, I've been taking 120 Life. 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It's all natural. 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
14: 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Things like pomegranate, hibiscus, tart cherry, cranberry, beetroot. 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
15: 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So it's really win-win-win. All right, Lisa, we're listening to The Whistler, a very early episode. It started in 1942, and we have a 1942 episode. It really changed over the years. You can tell that this is one of the early shows, and then later it morphed into, I don't want to say a better show, because the early ones are cool too, but they got, I guess, you know, their footing. You know, they got their sea legs a little bit later in the series. This is called The Letter, and it stars Gail Gordon. Let's tune in to the conclusion now to The Whistler.
16: Hans stands staring at the body of Monsieur Gallet for a few moments. Then in a daze, he turns out the lights, closes the library door, and returns to his apartment. For the remainder of the night, he sits at his desk staring into the darkness, lost in thought. And then morning comes, and Vielle at her home opens the library door and...

0: He's been dead about 8 hours, Fräulein.
1: Who on earth would do such a thing? He had no enemies.
0: He was quite active in anti-Nazi work.
1: Yes.
0: Here's something we found on the library floor.
1: A pipe?
0: Yes. The bowl is hand-carved, has initials on it. As you see, the stem is broken. Have you ever seen this pipe before?
1: Well, I don't remember.
0: There's something else we found, a note, which reads, Leader Paul Gallet, death. Do you recognize the handwriting?
1: No.
0: Do you know anyone whose initials are H.M., the initials carved on the pipe bowl?
1: Yes, the pipe belongs to my fiancé, Hans Minkler.
0: Your fiancé? What time did you return home last night?
1: I attended a party and got here about 1 o'clock. I supposed Uncle was in bed. I didn't look in the library. I went straight to my room.
0: What is Hans Minkler's address?
1: I'm sure Hans had nothing to do with this.
0: Are you?
1: He lives at 13 Cronhead Street.
0: I'll run over there. Please don't touch anything in the library.
1: I won't.
0: Good morning.
1: Of course, something terrible happened. Uncle was murdered last night. The police have just left. They found Hans's pipe on the library floor. It was broken. They've gone to his apartment. Please come over right away.
2: Hello, Hans. This is Kurt. The police found your pipe in Gallet's library. They're on their way to your place. You've got to get out of the country immediately. Don't wait a moment.
1: Oh, Kurt is terrible.
2: Oh, now control yourself, Ian.
1: Oh, Kurt, I can't imagine why anyone would do such a thing. Kurt, do you know where Hans is?
2: Well, I suppose he's at his apartment. Hasn't he called you this morning?
1: He usually does, but he hasn't. They found Hans's broken pipe near Uncle's body. Kurt, I must warn Hans. I must let him know what's happened.
2: Hans' pipe, huh? Yeah, that's bad. By all means, phone him at once.
1: Will you call him?
2: Of course.
1: It's Kronigstadt 4347.
2: Right. It's ringing.
1: He must be there.
2: Oh, he would have answered by now.
1: Where could he be?
2: I haven't the slightest idea.
1: But he always called me before this. Kurt, it isn't possible. It can't be.
2: Oh, now, just try to control yourself, Yael.
1: Oh, see who it is, Kurt.
3: Special delivery. Sign here, please.
2: Well, thank you.
1: Who's it for?
2: For you.
1: Kurt. It's from Hans. Good heavens, read it.
2: Leaving Vienna on important business. Contact me at 16 Rue de Roche, Paris, under name of Pierre Cabot, H.M.
1: Well, I don't understand. What does he mean? What important business? Why should he disappear like this?
2: I have no idea, but it does look strange. Your uncle is murdered and Hans disappears. Oh, but what motive could he have had?
1: But they found his pipe near Uncle's body.
2: You know Hans had nothing to do with it. I'll admit he's always been rather peculiar, never seemed to let loose, always seemed to be on his guard, but... Well, I can think of no reason for this.
1: What could this important business be? He never told me of it. And why on earth should he go to Paris under an assumed name?
2: That is strange.
1: Kurt, that officer said something.
2: What?
1: Well, you know that Uncle was active in anti-Nazi work. Do you suppose it could be a Nazi?
2: No, why not? But who? Who do we know that's a Nazi? I certainly
1: Wait
2: don't...
1: a minute. You just said that you felt Hans was always on his guard. Do you mean you felt he was concealing something?
2: Well, there have been times when I felt that, but on the whole, I've thought of him as a slow-thinking, absent-minded professor.
1: But it does seem strange that the moment Uncle gave him the check that this should happen and he should disappear.
2: Maybe he went to visit our old pal, Jean Renault. You remember Jean? He was one of our classmates.
1: But I have a strange feeling that Hans wouldn't go away like this without telling me beforehand, unless something were wrong. Do you suppose that Hans has been deceiving us all along?
2: What makes you ask that?
1: Well, it suddenly occurred to me that he spoke French without the trace of an accent. And I remember Jean Renault said once that he spoke English without an accent.
2: So what?
1: Well, if he did, where did he learn to do that? Certainly not by living in Vienna all his life.
2: Oh, I see what you mean.
1: Why didn't he tell me beforehand that he was leaving?
2: But he wrote you this letter.
1: Yes, but it wasn't written by the Hans I know.
2: Oh, I think you'd better forget about it.
1: Good. I didn't tell you this. The police found a note on the floor. It said, Leader Paul Gallet, death. It must have meant that Uncle was an anti-Nazi leader and he was sentenced to die. And if this ties in with Hans' disappearance, then Hans must have been connected with the Nazis.
2: Oh, darling, you're getting yourself all worked up.
1: You don't think Hans was a Nazi?
2: Well, I'll admit, the way you've got it all worked out, it sounds plausible, but if he was a Nazi and he's left the country, what can we do about it? He won't come back.
1: But why should he go to Paris?
2: Well, Jean Renault was a good friend of ours. I'm sure Jean knows nothing about Hans being a Nazi. Jean would never suspect him. Maybe Paris is his next assignment. Nazis are just as busy in France as they are here. Let's see that letter from Hans. He says here, contact me, 16 Rue de Roche, Paris. That's Renault's address, 16 Rue de Roche.
1: Oh, good, good. I just can't believe it. How could I have been such a fool?
2: I'll see who it is, darling.
0: I'm Captain Gruber from police headquarters.
2: Oh, come in, Captain.
0: Sorry to trouble you again, Fleurland. But we went to Herr Minkler's apartment. He wasn't there.
1: He wasn't.
0: His car has not been in the garage all night.
1: That's strange.
0: We found this writing on the notepad on his desk. Is it his handwriting?
1: Yes.
0: He's written the same two words over and over again. Gallet and V.A. As though he tried to make up his mind about something.
1: But what's become of his car?
0: The car's been found.
2: Where?
0: In a public garage. From all indications, Minkler's left the country. Probably for France.
2: Oh, why France?
0: We've discovered that Hans Minkler is a French citizen.
1: A French citizen? But he always led us to believe that he was a native Austrian.
0: Now, we'll want to check things over a little further. We'll be back this afternoon. Please don't disturb anything.
1: No, no, we won't.
0: By the way, what is your name, sir?
2: Hmm? Oh, my name is Kurt Lesner.
0: Good day.
1: Kurt, what did you see? What were you looking at just then?
2: Well, what do you mean?
1: What startled you on Uncle's desk?
2: Well, nothing. Nothing at all.
1: Here, let me see. Good heavens, I see it. Here on the desk blotter, it's Uncle's handwriting. It says, find Hans Minkler. And it was Hans. It was. Uncle was trying to tell us who did it.
2: Maybe.
1: Oh, to think that he could be so low as to take Uncle's money and then kill him.
2: Oh, please, Vielle.
1: I just can't believe it. I won't believe it. I mustn't.
2: Well, I'm sorry to say that all the evidence is certainly against him. Oh, come, Vielle. Try to get this off your mind. Try to get some rest. The police will take care of everything.
1: Oh, yes, Kurt. I guess you're right.
2: If Hans did do it, he'll pay. He's the one who'll do the suffering. Believe me.

0: during the night, the Nazi hordes rolled swiftly into Austria and, without firing a shot, took over the reins of government. A few weeks later, France declared war. Then one night, Hans Minkler makes his way through the maze of Paris traffic and knocks at the door of number 16, Rue de Roche.
1: Oh.
2: Yes?
1: Oh, good evening.
2: Good evening.
1: Is Jean Renault in?
2: Who shall I say is calling?
1: Why, Pierre Cabot.
2: Won't you come in, Monsieur Cabot? Major Renault has just stepped out. He'll be back shortly. Was he expecting you?
1: No. Did you say Major Renault?
2: Yes. Since war has been declared, he's gone on the active service list.
1: Oh, I see. I've been phoning for a week, but no one answered.
2: You haven't seen the Major in some time.
1: No, I haven't. I've been in Austria for several years. Renault and I went to school together in Vienna.
2: Oh. Are you by any chance Hans Minkler?
1: How did you know that?
2: Why are you traveling incognito?
1: Well, I'm... Well, yes. Where is Renault?
2: I regret to inform you that Renault has been in Africa for some time. He's due back in a few weeks, however. Did you know Monsieur Gallet in Vienna?
1: Yes. Who are you?
2: I'm Monsieur Deveau, of the French Sûreté.
1: Oh, police.
2: Yes. Did you ever accept any money from Monsieur Gallet?
1: Why are you asking me these questions?
2: You never accepted money from Gallet?
1: No.
2: Search him, Harry.
1: Oh, just a moment.
2: Sorry, Minkler. I'll take the bill for Larry.
3: Yes, sir.
1: I don't understand all this.
2: You understand, all right. Well. So you never received money from Gallet. What's this check for?
1: Well, that's to help carry on my experiments.
2: Undoubtedly. Monsieur Gallet was helping you and quite a number of others to carry on experiments.
1: Others?
2: I suppose you say you're new at this game.
1: Game? I don't know what you mean. I had nothing to do with his death. Nothing.
2: Yes, I believe that. Why should you kill one of your own?
1: Oh, I don't know what you're talking about.
2: If you were intending to carry on experiments in Vienna, why is this check drawn on the Bank of Paris?
1: Oh, maybe he had a surplus of funds here.
2: Indeed he did.
1: How did you know I was coming here?
2: We knew. Just what were your plans?
1: Oh, this is ridiculous. I'm not a spy. I was engaged to Mary Gallet's niece.
2: Really?
1: Some way I got mixed up with an organization which planned to rid Austria of all Nazis. They claimed that Monsieur Gallet was the leader in Vienna. I denied it. But nevertheless, I was selected to murder him.
2: Oh, I see.
1: And told that if I refused, that they'd also kill me and my fiancée as well. I decided to get them out of the country. I went to Gallet's home. My fiancée was not there. I knew there was no time to lose. So I tried to take him away by force. He was suspicious of me. We suddenly got into a scuffle. And then someone behind me fired a gun.

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1: Then, 6 weeks after Austria surrenders, Kurt and Viel escape from the Nazis and make their way to Paris. Jean Renault meets Kurt on the street and asks him to bring Viel to visit him at 16 Rue de Roche.
2: Come in, Kurt. Well, well, Viel. It's been a long time. How are you?
3: Excellent, thank you.
2: So you two are married. Well, my congratulations. Though I didn't expect it to work out quite this way.
3: No? Why not?
2: Well, I always had an idea that you might marry Hans Minkler.
4: Well, one never knows.
2: No, Kurt. One never does.
4: By the way, have you seen Hans? He's in Paris, been here for several weeks.
2: Has he?
4: Yes. Don't tell me you haven't seen him.
3: Well, he told us he was coming to visit you.
2: Oh, yes. He's in Paris. I wasn't here when he arrived. He left several notes. I found them when I returned.
4: But do you know where he is now?
2: Yes. Would you like to see him?
4: Yes, I would.
2: Hans is dead.
3: Dead?
4: What? Dead?
2: Yes. He was executed as a Nazi spy.
4: A Nazi spy?
2: Yes. I got here too late to help him. They had conclusive evidence against him.
4: Why, that's ridiculous.
2: Hans is dead, nevertheless.
4: But what happened?
2: Well, it seems Hans got into some trouble in Vienna and came to Paris to see me. In some way, the Sûreté here was informed that he was a Nazi, was coming here to carry on.
4: But who on earth would accuse Hans of such a thing?
2: I wonder. But they received a letter from Vienna accusing Hans. Sûreté found a check on him from a high Nazi official. There was nothing that could save him.
4: A check from a high Nazi official? Who was the official?
2: Paul Gallet, Vier's uncle.
3: What?
2: Didn't you know about your uncle?
3: I don't believe it.
2: Whether you do or not, he was a Nazi. The Secret Service has known it for years. He may or may not have given the check to Hans for Nazi purposes. But the evidence was against Hans. Then the letter came to the Sûreté saying Hans was a Nazi agent. They found him here and arrested him. That's all there was to it.
4: But who would write such a letter? Hans had no enemies.
2: Would you like to read the letter?
4: Yes.
2: Here it is.
5: Hans Minkler, under alias of Pierre Cabot, has given evidence of being a Nazi spy. Locate him at 16 Rue de Roche, Paris.
2: And that's all that was necessary.
3: How awful. I can't imagine such a thing.
2: Notice the handwriting, Kurt.
4: What? Ah, yes. Viel, this is your handwriting.
3: It is not.
4: I'm positive. You wrote this.
3: No.
4: Don't lie to me. I know your writing. You wrote this letter.
3: All right, I did. I was convinced that he'd deceived me. I was convinced he killed Uncle. Yes, I wrote it.
4: How could you?
3: Oh, I never dreamed Uncle was a Nazi. I thought Hans was a Nazi. I was determined to make him suffer. You believe me, don't you?
4: Yes, Viel. I believe you. I'm awfully, awfully sorry for you.
3: Oh, poor Hans. Poor Hans. Oh, I'll never forgive myself.
1: Yes, Viel, what a terrible injustice you have done. But someday, perhaps you'll learn what really happened to your uncle. It wasn't Hans who killed him. Hans didn't even have a gun, just a pipe. But Hans wanted to get him safely out of the country. And Kurt knew that Hans would never go through with the order of the Secret Seven, so he followed Hans. And when he saw what was happening, he shot Gallet and disappeared and let you think Hans did it. Because Kurt was in love with you too, Viel.

0: original music for this production was composed and conducted by Wilbur Hatch. The Whistler is written and directed by J. Donald Wilson and originates from Columbia Square in Hollywood. Next week, same time,
1: I, the Whistler, will return to tell you the strange tale of Out of the Fog. Good night.
0: This is the Columbia Broadcasting System.

0: That's The Whistler with Gail Gordon in The Letter from August 29th, 1942. Hope you enjoyed that. Lisa, it's time for this month in music history.
1: That's right. We are going back to the year 1978 with this gem.
0: Boy, I haven't heard this song in
1: right?
0: so long.
1: I know. This is by Nick Gilder, and it hit number one in October of 1978 and made Gilder one of the era's most memorable one-hit wonders.
0: Hmm. Yeah, I was going to say, I've never heard him before, too.
1: I haven't either, but listen to this song. So cool.
0: I honestly haven't heard this song since I was a kid.
1: Bringing you back.
0: Wow.
1: What were you, 15?
0: Man.
1: 78.
0: Zaya Rascal at 15.
1: I bet you were.
0: Man, I was like, pain in everybody's beat.
1: Well, nothing really has changed on that end.
0: This is a great song.
1: I agree.
0: You've never aired this before.
1: I don't think so.
0: No.
1: See, I think that would give me a few extra points right there.
0: All right, I'll give you two more points.
1: 2 points is worth it. Sure.
0: Yeah. You get two more.
1: Thanks, Carl.
0: You'll lose them later.
1: Of course, I'll say something that'll aggravate you.
0: Yeah.
1: Or you won't get something, and you'll say you didn't like that song.
0: Right.
1: Yeah. Yeah, I'm used to it.
0: You did score in the 900s one time, though.
1: Well, that's good.
0: It was epic.
1: Yeah, I'm feeling really good about that.
0: All right, more of Hollywood 360 after this.
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0: In our next hour, Judy Garland makes a guest appearance on the Bing Crosby Show, going back to 1952. But first, we'll play Name That Tune. 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
1: Just saying no has a cost. I'm Gordon Deal with Nicole Murray. Thanks for spending part of your weekend with us. Here's what's coming up this hour.
2: A deadly heat wave in Europe is again raising the question, why is the continent so resistant to air conditioning?
1: Problems for people who spend a fortune on lavish weddings like buyer's remorse for $55,000 in flowers.
2: Despite today's higher travel prices, here are the summer vacations that won't break the bank.
1: And the new term for remote workers, a soft day off.
3: The point is to actually enjoy your weekend. So don't load up your days with a bunch of personal tasks and then load more personal tasks on your Saturday. Like, actually then take that extra time you've created for yourself and do things that energize you. So I think workers are enjoying these days, but you do have to take them right.
1: Aditi Srikant at MarketWatch on taking a soft day off at work without getting in trouble. Europe is grappling with record-breaking heat waves, exposing its unprepared infrastructure and challenging its historical resistance to widespread air conditioning. Here's Matthew Dalton, Wall Street Journal reporter in Paris. Matthew, what's up with this?
4: Well, historically, Europe has had mild summers. It hasn't really needed air conditioning, at least certainly in the northern half of the continent. The Europeans have often regarded the American love affair with air conditioning as strange. The Europeans believe Americans overuse air conditioning, that they view it as a kind of American luxury that that Americans use to excess. Europeans view the devices as noisy, as, you know, when you put them on historic buildings, they're seen as ugly. And also because they use a significant amount of energy and Europe wants to lead the fight against climate change, they're seen as undermining Europe's leadership position in that regard. So it's a whole bunch of reasons. Europe does not have as much air conditioning. When it has air conditioning installed, Europe uses it less than America. That, however, is changing right now because the climate is heating up quickly. Europe is the fastest warming continent. It is about 2.5 degrees warmer. It is about 2.5 degrees Celsius warmer than the pre-industrial era, compared to 1.4 degrees for the Earth as a whole. So Europe is faced with this quandary, this dilemma of when and how to use more air conditioning.
1: We're speaking with Matthew Dalton, Paris correspondent for the Wall Street Journal. The story is called Europe is Hot as Hell. Why doesn't it want air conditioning? Could infrastructure handle it if there was ever such a push?
4: Probably not exactly the way things are sorted right now. Europe's electrical grids, the power demand as it stands right now is considerably higher in the winter than it is in the summer because there's no air conditioning and because Europeans use electricity a lot for heating. The grid probably could handle it, but I think the problem is that when it's very hot, that puts a lot of strain on the grid just as a kind of matter of a physical matter. The power cables get deformed, transformers can malfunction and explode, which happened several times in France in this past heat wave. So they do have to kind of adapt those things for the modern climate of Europe, which is much warmer, and for the possibility that there will be a lot more air conditioning.
1: Is there a belief, I guess, that Europe will begin to embrace air conditioning?
4: Well, there's a lot of fighting going on right now in that regard. You know, I report on a number of instances where it's quite difficult to install air conditioning in an apartment in Europe, depending on which city you're in. But for example, in Paris, you have an apartment here. You need the permission of all the people in your building, the entire neighbors association, building association. And you also need, if the air conditioning unit is going to be visible from the street, the approval of the city of Paris, because
1: wow,
4: it will change the visual aspect of the building. And Paris is very concerned about the iconic look of the facades of Parisian buildings, the so-called Haussmannian buildings, which I think anybody who's been to Paris knows that's one of the great visual attractions of the city. So those things have sparked a lot of fights, and neighbors tend to be pretty unforgiving about these devices. They're very concerned about the noise in particular.
1: Sure.
4: And so there are very strict noise rules about that concerning these devices. Often you have to encase the outside part of the unit in some kind of soundproofing box to keep the noise below an acceptable level. So, you know, I report an example I'm visiting a guy who's severely handicapped. His family wanted to install air conditioning in his apartment, and the neighbors association said no. And they've gone to court over it. They're fighting over it. And there are lots of court cases, actually, and a growing number of them between people who want to install air conditioning and their neighbors who don't want it.
1: Explain maybe personally what it's been like for you. Recently when that heat wave hit, I mean, are you sleeping in your own pool of sweat? Like, I don't know. What's it like?
4: Well, a lot of apartment buildings in Paris do have shutters on the outside of the windows that are completely opaque. They totally block out the sun. Which is great during the day. What the strategy is in the morning, before the sun starts pouring through the windows and heating up the inside air, you close your shutters and you just, you know, it kind of warms up a little bit through the day. By the time the evening rolls around and starts to get cooler, you can then open your windows and let the cool air in. The problem with what happened during this last heat wave is that it didn't get cool at night. It got a bit cooler, but not cool enough to really cool anything down.
1: Yeah.
4: So you'd open your windows, and actually it'd be hotter outside than inside. You couldn't really cool down at all. And it was really stifling sleeping, to the point that, in fact, I have borrowed a portable air conditioner from a colleague of mine.
1: Thanks, Matthew. Matthew Dalton, Wall Street Journal reporter based in Paris. Coming up next on This Weekend, our desperate need for radical agility.

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11: With that model for quite a while. And then the pandemic hit and we suddenly discovered that if somebody got a virus in China and a factory got shut down, you couldn't build cars in Detroit, and that globalization bit us in the butt. And so we've been transitioning to just in case. We were transitioning to just in case, which means you rather than just in time, where you minimize inventories, but just in case you make sure that you warehouse a significant amount of your critical resources. So if there is a problem with any of your suppliers, you can keep manufacturing.
12: Yeah.
11: And AI is a change on top of the change we just experienced.
12: So reference then or dive into the technological and geopolitical shift that's likely to happen here or perhaps is underway.
11: What's underway right now is a phase change in our organizational structure. The Right now we're on a path to an agentic AI supply chain. This idea of having computers assure your supply, getting a lot of the friction out of the manufacturing and distribution process, and using agentic AI predominantly to do that. It's having a fairly significant impact on labor. That current projection out of the UN is 95 million jobs will be impacted by 2030. So in some way, shape, or form, and significantly, with 170 million jobs, new jobs being created during that same time, suggesting a pivot unlike anything we've had historically. And then as we go into 2035, because these big data centers are chewing up resources like nobody's business, we're anticipating a climate-mandated economy, a one where we attempt to better manage the world's natural resources before we wipe out a bunch of nations, and being much more pragmatic about where data centers are placed. So they're not placed where there's shortages of power and water. They're placed where there are significant surpluses of power and water. So the indigenous population, the local population, isn't so adversely impacted, and you can actually build the damn things. And then finally, in 2040, the projection is we're gonna end up with a state of hyper resilience, kind of the opposite of globalization, where we're using things like additive manufacturing, which is another word for 3D printing, to build a lot of the stuff that we typically outsource to other nations, and we internalize much of the overall resources we need to operate as a country, and thus eliminate a lot of the problems we learned, or at least that were created and we learned about during the pandemic. And given we're going to have, you know, increasing disruptions, weather, pandemics are all slated to increase, not to mention we've got a couple of well overdue earthquakes that could be incredibly disruptive.
12: Jeez.
11: By going to this hyperlocal resilience, we'll build nations that can actually survive the changes that are to come.
12: We're speaking with Rob Enderle, founder and principal analyst at the Enderle Group. He's written a piece for Medium.com called Analyzing a Century of Economic Upheaval Reveals Why Surviving the Next Decade Demands Radical Agility. What about survival strategies here, I guess, for individuals and businesses?
11: Yeah, I started off with companies, individuals. With companies, they really have to come up to speed in how AI can be appropriately used. I mean, just using it to get rid of employees is a race to the bottom. And if you get rid of all your entry-level employees, you're going out of business. It's not a matter of if. It's just a matter of when. As your existing senior workforce ages out, you don't have the resources to replace them unless you swipe them from others. And that is not an unlimited resource. And then for individuals, well, like career ladders and college and university paths are all pretty much obsolete at this point.
12: Thanks, Rob. Rob Enderle, founder and principal analyst at the Enderle Group. Coming up next on This Weekend, the open secret of a soft day off.

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0: spending time with us. There's a new trend developing that seems to fall right in the middle of paid time off. Here's this weekend's Nicole Murray.
1: A soft day off and how to take one without getting in trouble at work. Here to discuss, Market Watch reporter Aditi Srikant. So let's start with, what is a soft day off?
2: Sure. So it's kind of an open secret that I think everyone knows happens at work, but it's when you're working from home and you're maybe prioritizing some personal tasks over professional tasks. So I mean things like doing laundry, paying bills, maybe running to the grocery store, and you're still on the clock. You're not taking any paid time off, but you might just be doing other things that don't have to do with work.
1: Is there a day of the week that people usually take a soft day off? Is there anyone that's more popular?
2: So I think a lot of people take them on Fridays, especially during the summer, but there is kind of an art of knowing when to take it off. And I often say you should work with your manager's schedule. So if your manager is going to be at a conference all day, if they're going to be in back-to-back meetings, if you just know they're not going to be as available and you're less likely to be hit with some last-minute tasks, that would be a good day. And that might not fall on a Friday. So use your best judgment. But I think when you know you're not going to be called upon as much to do a last-minute assignment, that would be a good day to take one.
1: And what are workers saying about these soft days off? Do they work?
2: Yeah, I think it helps you manage some of those personal tasks and then actually have free time on the weekends, right? The point is, and I talked to a burnout expert who said the point is to actually enjoy your weekends. So don't load up your days with a bunch of personal tasks and then load more personal tasks on your Saturday. Like, actually then take that extra time you've created for yourself and do things that energize you. So I think workers are enjoying these days, but you do have to take them right.
1: And how do a lot of these workers who take these soft days off get in trouble at work? What's the biggest mistake that they make?
2: So the biggest mistake they make is just being unavailable and not responding to messages. Something you do have to be is available. Work-related correspondence, you need to respond in a timely fashion, which means you need access to your phone, your laptop, your Wi-Fi signal. And this can be kind of culture dependent. So in some workplaces, responding within a couple hours is okay. Some, you know, my workplace, we use Slack. We use a lot of instant messaging. I think I need to be responsive in a much more timely manner than a couple hours. If you know the way that your company runs, if people are responding to each other pretty instantaneously over Teams or Slack, you need to have your computer right next to you while you're doing laundry, right? You need to be on your phone. You need Wi-Fi constantly. So you do have to be available.
1: And how does your manager's schedule come into play here?
2: Yeah. So your schedule, you should work with your manager's schedule. If you know you're going to be, you know, in back-to-back meetings with your manager, that's not the time to take a soft off day. If you know that you and your manager have a lot going on together, that's not the time to take a soft off day. Take it when they are more preoccupied with other things. If you know they're at a conference, if you know they're in back-to-back-to-back meetings, this once again does not mean that you can just leave for the day. That's not what should be happening, but that does kind of give you some more wiggle room, right? If you know that they're not going to be as, you know, they won't be looking for you really.
1: Any other tips you have to make a soft day off successful?
2: So I just think that make sure you're doing tasks that are, I say, under an hour. So like I said, paying bills, cleaning your tub, cleaning out your fridge, a lot of those things around your home that you kind of don't like doing, and it's annoying to like spend your Saturday morning doing that when you want to be, you know, doing things you actually enjoy, like going to brunch with friends, having, you know, reading, doing these leisurely activities that really fuel you. It's kind of nice to get those things out of the way. What I wouldn't say is, what I would say do not do is, you know, brunch with your unemployed friend, traveling, heading to the airport. I remember I worked with a girl once who worked, you know, took a quote-unquote soft off day, and she was on the road to Maine for 6 hours and totally unavailable. That is not what a soft off day is. That's simply taking time off.
0: That's this weekend's Nicole Murray with MarketWatch columnist Aditi Srikant. Coming up next on This Weekend, what it's like splurging on a wedding.

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1: Glad you're with us. Thanks for spending part of your weekend here. Gordon Deal with Nicole Murray. Coming up this half hour, money lessons from extravagant weddings. Also, summer travel bargains that are still available. And why dumb phones are making a comeback. We'll have that story in about 15 minutes. Luxury weddings costing into the six or seven figures often involve significant, unexpected expenses and logistical challenges for couples. If you have the means, here's what to watch out for from Dalvin Brown, personal finance reporter at the Wall Street Journal. Dalvin, what did you hear?
2: Yeah, so the wedding costs go up each year. And what wedding planners have told me is that, you know, we all just kind of try to keep up with the Joneses. So you go to a nice fancy wedding and then you kind of want to outdo it when you have your wedding. And so over time, the costs go up and just like how elaborate these events goes up as well. You know, one of the numbers that I had thought to put in my story was the average cost of a wedding in 2026 in the U.S. was $36,000. So I turned to the couples who were spending four times that, and then some, to kind of see, you know, what kind of planning went into their events as Taylor Swift and Travis Kelce were, gearing up for their nuptials.
1: You referenced that average wedding cost is about $36,000, yet there was at least, I think, one couple you spoke to where the woman spent $55,000 just on flowers.
2: Absolutely. So yeah, let's start with them. I spoke with a couple in Florida who said that, you know, looking back on their wedding, which was beautiful, you know, there was one line item for flowers, and she's like, thinking back on it, she didn't feel like she saw $55,000 worth of flowers at the event. And she had also said that she doesn't even have a favorite flower, and flowers don't even really mean that much to her. So, you know, she did it all over again. You know, she wouldn't feel so pressured to just like, you know, shell out money on flowers that don't.
1: I mean, these are people who obviously have the means, who are doing this, but do they not think that they just might want to spend, I don't know, 55 grand on something else? Or are they actually just swimming in that much money where it doesn't matter?
2: Yeah, I mean, it's a mixed bag of couples. However, you know, some of these couples, their families were helping pitch in for the wedding. I think the sort of common thread throughout them all was that, you know, they had a vision and a dream and they wanted to only be doing this once. And so, you know, whatever it costs to make that dream come true, they were willing to shell it, to pay for it. But then, you know, in hindsight, it's like, oh, well, maybe I would have done this differently had I known all that I know now, after going through it.
1: We're speaking with Dalvin Brown, personal finance reporter at the Wall Street Journal. The story is called Financial Lessons from People Who Had Lavish Weddings. What kind of lesson did the couple who had their wedding at some villa on Lake Como learn?
2: Yeah, I mean, one of the hard lessons for them came after the wedding, actually, after everyone went home and they got a $100,000 bill because of just like the damage that had been done. Apparently, half of that was for grass that had been damaged, and the bride was like, I looked at the grass, it looks perfectly fine to me, but maybe I wouldn't have put my cigarette out in the grass had I known. You know, it would cost so much. So that was a big one for them. And you know, they had also wound up paying for a tent because it could have rained. $30,000 for a tent. It didn't even rain.
1: Thanks, Dalvin. Dalvin Brown, personal finance reporter at the Wall Street Journal. Coming up next on This Weekend, finding a summer travel bargain amid higher prices.

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15: 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So that can be a good hack too. 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Usually there's a myth out there that if you wait to book till Tuesday at midnight, you're going to get a better deal. That's not true. But what is true is if you travel on Tuesday, Wednesday, or Saturday, sometimes you'll find cheaper flights because there's less business travel on those days. So there's definitely things you can do. Flexibility though is key when you're saving on cash or points bookings.
16: Yeah, you referenced those points and how they're kind of dwindling in value. So don't stockpile them. You can use them if you got them now.
15: Yeah, I say earn them and burn them. I'm constantly looking for good sign-up bonuses on credit cards, and I think people are overly cautious around credit cards. I have 28 of them just because I like to get those sign-up bonuses. But okay. I also spend a lot of points because if the longer you sit on them, we just saw a devaluation this week from Marriott. Points became less valuable this weekend. And so that's the story as old as time now when it comes to miles and points.
16: Thanks, Clint. Clint Henderson, travel expert at The Points Guy. Coming up next on This Weekend, dumb phones having a moment.

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5: Great party, huh, guys?
6: Yeah, it is.
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7: No, you didn't.
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1: Consultants. Ian, set this up.
2: What I tell you is it's not surprising. You know, we've seen that these types of phones have honestly been available in the market for the senior crowd for quite a while. And, you know, starting to see the application both for young kids and now a wider audience that wants to be connected, but not too connected is, you know, a trend that's to be expected.
1: So you get the sense that this is more than just seniors. Like, could this trickle down across generations because of our, I guess, in some cases, desire to be unplugged?
2: Well, you know, I think it's twofold. One is that there's a continuing consolidation of a lot of the different services that we use. As an example, you know, you wake up and there were people where they're checking their Instagram, checking their Snapchat, checking their Facebook, checking LinkedIn. And in many cases, you know, they're also getting text messages related to the same information. So some of the things are becoming duplicative, number one. The second is if the information and the most common form of immediate communication is still text, it's about prioritization. And, you know, what we're finding is that, you know, you look at the market and there's this divergence. There are the people that want to be on the device all of the time and want all types of information, including research. And at the under end of the spectrum, we're getting people that are using it as an emergency communication device. And that divergence is very clear.
1: Yeah. We're speaking with Ian Marlowe. He's the founder and CEO of FiTech Consultants. And we're talking about dumb phones making a comeback. I guess back up a second, just kind of explain the basics of these things. What do you get out of them?
2: Well, you know, the fact is that we still, the average person is communicating heavily via, you know, voice and text. You know, that really is true. The next real change that I honestly see is the dumb phones gaining complete capability to operate off of satellite. And that's going to be a game changer because no matter where you will be on the planet, you'd be able to send a text message and send and receive calls and not use large amounts of data bandwidth. Now, that gives the ability for, you know, constant communication without the heavy load of all the things we're doing in terms of research. There's absolutely a market for that.
1: Wow. One of them is this thing called a light phone from a company called Light. And you call and text and that's it. There's no like social media apps on it, for example. You can't go online, right?
2: Correct. You're utilizing the basic functionality of phone calls and text messages in a reliable communication format.
1: How about the popularity of these dumb phones in terms of a trend here? Are we seeing sales spike? Is that why we're using this phrase that they're making a comeback?
2: I think you're seeing an emerging market, and when anyone sees something emerge and that there is a market, there is a discussion around it. By no means has it gone, in my opinion, viral yet. But as you begin to look at submarkets, as an example, you know, we want to limit the screen time of, you know, anything with small children. But let's say, as an example, your small child is going on a field trip or you want to be able to know where the whereabouts are. A smartphone is large. It would need to be policed. But these are smaller phones, harking back to what we saw, you know, in the early to mid and late 90s.
1: Thanks, Ian. Ian Marlowe, founder and CEO of FiTech Consultants. Coming up next on This Weekend, the lost dog that was found at a World Cup watch party.

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0: Hi, we're the Goo Goo Dolls. 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
1: Nearly 13 million kids in the U.S. face hunger. 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And it's heartbreaking to imagine any child going to bed hungry. We're dreaming of a perfect day when kids can smile, play, and just be kids without worrying about where their next meal will come from. 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
0: Each year, the Feeding America network of food banks rescues billions of pounds of good food that would have gone to waste. That food is given to families and children in need.

Thanks for being with us. The night Mexico won a World Cup match against the Czech Republic, Ale Garcia was at home. Her brother called, but he was so excited, it was hard to understand him. He seemed to be saying he had seen her lost dog in a jubilant crowd of Mexico soccer fans, but that wasn't possible, she thought. The 24-year-old Garcia told the Washington Post she'd been searching for her runaway dog, LaGorda, for a month. No way, she thought, could LaGorda have made her way to the watch party. She connected with her brother on Facebook Live. Sure enough, a Mexico fan had lifted up her dog in a moment of joy and was dancing with her at that watch party in northeast Mexico. Moments after arriving at that party with a friend, LaGorda responded to her name being called, and the reunion with Ms. Garcia was complete. The six-year-old had lost about 15 pounds and injured her paw during her month on the streets, but has made a full recovery. That'll do it for this hour. For Nicole Murray, I'm Gordon Deal. 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

everyone. You know, let's all stop what we're doing right now and take a moment. That felt good, huh? 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

by Billy Cunningham, the great American, and Wayne Allyn Root makes a lot of sense. In fact, his article, you might know, is at WayneAllynRoot.com, war.com. Is every Democrat candidate either a radical communist, radical Muslim, Nazi, drug addict, rapist, or child abuser? He's referring, of course, to Mamdani, communist radical, Ilhan Omar, of course, Rashida Tlaib. How about Michigan U.S. Senate candidate Dr. Abdul El Sayed, who's a wild-eyed communist, a radical Muslim. He hates Jews, and he says he's a medical doctor when he's not. And throw in a few U.S. congressmen elected from New York City, like Chevalier, who hates whites and Jews, and they're defunding the police and bulldoze the prisons. Maybe Wayne Allyn Root's got a point. Well, let's continue with more. Up next is Chris Martz of ChrisMartzWeather.com. We have more hot weather coming. What does it mean?

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Billy Cunningham, The Great American. Thanks for listening tonight. Of course, you planned this show based upon another assassination attempt on Donald Trump on Air Force One. It turns into the death of Senator Lindsey Graham about 24 hours ago, which is really incredible. And I'm not a medical doctor, unlike Dr. Abdul in Michigan. I don't play one on the radio. But there are so many Americans suffering myocardial infarctions and other kinds of difficulties in the heart because of all the vaccines we were told we had to take. I specifically remember a time when Lindsey Graham, great senator from South Carolina, did once or twice on camera to encourage other people. And from that, according to media accounts, he took many, many vaccines. And I wonder what part that had with his aortic dissection, if that's the case. We're going to find out later. But the preliminary reports are that the dissection of Lindsey Graham's heart occurred when an injury to the innermost layer of the aorta allows blood to flow between the layers, separating the walls, which causing almost immediate death. And Lindsey Graham, I don't know, there'll be a determination later exactly what caused it. But he was a good man. The Senate's now down to 51 votes, assuming Mitch McConnell can't show up anymore, which he can't. He's in bad shape. And maybe it's a good idea to save the

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3: Initial findings revealed. I'm Sue Guzman, Fox News. Preliminary findings released in the sudden death of U.S. Senator Lindsey Graham. The autopsy report concluding that Graham likely died from an aortic dissection due to hardening of the arteries. On NBC's Meet the Press, President Trump praised Graham for his bipartisanship.
4: He was a great, like a gauge, a temperature gauge of the Senate. He was somebody that most Democrats liked. Some didn't, but most Democrats liked. And just about all of the Republicans like Lindsey. He got along with everybody.
3: Democrat New Jersey Senator Cory Booker recalled how he and Graham were able to work together on the issue of criminal justice reform.
5: True to his word, he rolled up his sleeves and we went to work. And thanks to him and Dick Durbin and some other Senate heroes, our bill became the First Step Act after years, two presidents, two Congresses, and became law.
3: President Trump will join Fox and Friends by phone Monday morning, 8 Eastern, to remember Senator Graham. Well, talks are focusing on a replacement for the longtime senator now.
6: It's up to South Carolina Governor Henry McMaster to appoint an immediate successor. Now, it's unclear if McMaster could tap a caretaker senator, somebody who just serves until the end of the term, which would be January of next year. Graham had just won the GOP primary for a fifth term starting in January, and the party must hold a new primary now sometime in the next 4 to 5 weeks. And the winner then in November would serve the full Senate six-year term starting in January. They also have to figure out who would succeed him as the chairman of the budget committee and what that means for maybe trying to do budget reconciliation 3.0.
3: Fox's Chad Pergram and Senator Mitch McConnell speaking out about his health status. After nearly a month in the hospital, he says he suffered a fall and went unconscious. He also says he developed a mild case of pneumonia that has since been successfully treated. 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
3: The United States has ended its latest wave of military strikes targeting Iran, insisting Tehran does not control the Strait of Hormuz. Military Central Command says it hit air defense systems, radar sites, missile and drone equipment, and small boats in these latest attacks. Follows an Iranian media report that Tehran will not enter negotiations until the U.S. backs off its current positions. Republican Texas Congressman Pat Fallon says the IRGC is getting in the way of those talks.
11: I think there are people that we've seen over the last several months in Tehran that want to make a deal and want to move forward with a non-nuclear Iran. Problem is, the IRGC are the ones that are the most militant, they have the most guns, and they're the most willing to use them.
3: Audio courtesy of Fox's The Big Weekend Show. The United States says the Strait of Hormuz is open. Republicans heeding President Trump's demand to pass a bill banning birth tourism. Pregnant women from other countries traveling to the U.S. to give birth to their child for American citizenship. House Oversight Committee Chair James Comer telling Fox's Sunday Night in America, birth tourism makes it harder for Americans to acquire health care.
13: When people from other countries come in illegally and utilize the benefits of free health care, which is what Medicaid is, then that makes healthcare more expensive for the rest of us.
3: This comes after the Supreme Court rejected the Trump administration's executive order banning birthright citizenship. Huge fire that engulfed a beer hall in Bangkok, Thailand has killed at least 27 people and injured dozens more. Firefighters bringing the blaze under control early Monday in the northern part of the Thai capital. And cleanup is underway in Philadelphia after a powerful series of microbursts ripped through the region Saturday. Storms bringing winds of up to 70 miles an hour, knocking down trees, power lines, and damaging buildings. Officials say it was straight line winds, not a tornado, that caused all the destruction. I'm Sue Guzman. This is Fox News.
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3: The Senate loses a heavyweight. Roxanne Evans, Fox News. New details are emerging about what is believed to have caused the sudden death of South Carolina Senator Lindsey Graham. Here's Fox's Roger Stern.
4: Graham was 71, not necessarily old by today's standards, and EMS audio captures a crew responding to a cardiac arrest at Graham's Washington home.
5: EMS 61 says the age of 7 with cardiac arrest.
4: That audio from Broadcastify.com. The D.C. medical examiner says preliminary results point to a ruptured aorta brought on by hardening of the arteries. Graham had just returned from Ukraine and spoke by phone with President Trump, who described the call to CNN's State of the Union.
6: He was tired. He said, "I'm tired," because it's a long trip.
4: Cardiac problems run in Graham's family. A heart attack killed his father at the age of 69. 2 years younger than Graham was when he died. Roger Stern, Fox News.
3: President Trump will join Fox and Friends by phone this morning at 8 a.m. Eastern to remember the late South Carolina senator. Fox's Chad Pergram explains how South Carolina will replace the longtime senator.
7: It's up to South Carolina Governor Henry McMaster to appoint an immediate successor. Now, it's unclear if McMaster could tap a caretaker senator, somebody who just serves until the end of the term, which would be January of next year. Graham had just won the GOP primary for a fifth term starting in January, and the party must hold a new primary now sometime in the next 4 to 5 weeks. And the winner then in November would serve the full Senate six-year term starting in January. They also have to figure out who would succeed him as the chairman of the budget committee and what that means for maybe trying to do budget reconciliation 3.0.
3: Well, Senator Mitch McConnell was hospitalized after a fall and then developed a mild case of pneumonia. 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
3: President Trump says the United States will continue talks with Iran after both sides resumed military action last week. This comes after an Iranian media report that Tehran will not enter negotiations until the U.S. backs off its current positions. Republican Texas Congressman Pat Fallon says it's the Iranian Revolutionary Guard Corps that keeps getting in the way of those talks.
10: I think there are people that we've seen over the last several months in Tehran that want to make a deal and want to move forward with a non-nuclear Iran. Problem is, the IRGC are the ones that are the most militant, they have the most guns, and they're the most willing to use them.
3: Sound courtesy of Fox's The Big Weekend Show. The U.S. says the Strait of Hormuz is open, but Iran claims the opposite. This coming week, President Trump is expected to speak at an event in Pennsylvania and attend the final game of the World Cup. Fox's Jessica Rosenthal.
12: This Sunday, President Trump will participate in the trophy ceremony with FIFA's president following the final World Cup game at New Jersey's MetLife Stadium. This Wednesday, the president is the headline speaker at the Pennsylvania Defense and Innovation Summit being held at the U.S. Army War College. Leaders from companies like J.P. Morgan, Blackstone, and Palantir are expected. The summit's being organized by Republican Pennsylvania Senator Dave McCormick, who says the event is meant to bring together leaders from finance, defense, tech, and government as they work to strengthen the defense industrial base, create jobs, and drive military innovation. Jessica Rosenthal, Fox News.
3: Well, cleanup is underway in Philadelphia after powerful microbursts ripped through the region on Saturday. The storm brought winds up to 70 miles an hour, knocking down trees, power lines, and damaging buildings. Officials say straight-line winds, not a tornado, caused all of that destruction. I'm Roxanne Evans, and this is Fox News.
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2: Possible cause of death revealed. I'm Sue Guzman, Fox News. Preliminary findings released in the sudden death of U.S. Senator Lindsey Graham. The autopsy report concluding that Graham likely died from an aortic tear due to hardening of the arteries. NBC's Meet the Press, President Trump praised Graham for his bipartisanship.
3: He was a great, like a gauge, a temperature gauge of the Senate. He was somebody that most Democrats liked. Some didn't, but most Democrats liked. And just about all of the Republicans like Lindsey. He got along with everybody.
2: Democratic New Jersey Senator Cory Booker recalled how he and Graham were able to work together on the issue of criminal justice reform.
4: True to his word, he rolled up his sleeves and we went to work. And thanks to him and Dick Durbin and some other Senate heroes, our bill became the First Step Act after years, two presidents, two Congresses, and became law.
2: President Trump will join Fox and Friends by phone this morning, 8 Eastern, to remember Senator Graham. Prime Minister Benjamin Netanyahu joining NBC's Meet the Press as he reflected on the life of the late senator.
5: And I'm in a state of shock because, as President Trump said, Lindsey was so vibrant. He was so full of life. He was so full of energy and dedication that it's hard to accept the fact that he is no more.
2: So what happens to the senator's seat? It is up to South Carolina Governor Henry McMaster to appoint an immediate successor. It's unclear if McMaster will tap a caretaker senator, someone who will serve till the end of the term, January of next year. South Carolina Republicans will then need to hold another primary in the next 4 to 5 weeks. And Senator Mitch McConnell speaking out about his health status. After nearly a month in the hospital, he says he suffered a fall and lost consciousness but did not have a stroke. 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
2: Another attempt to put an end to the conflict in Iran is coming to Congress. More from Fox's Grinnell Scott.
18: California Democratic Senator Adam Schiff stands by his belief that President Trump bypassed Congress and the Constitution to declare war on Iran. That's why Senator Schiff said on NBC's Meet the Press he will put forth another war powers resolution this week
19: to try to bring that conflict to an end. But sadly, Iran has realized that it has a kind of a nuclear weapon already, and that is the ability with minimal force to close the Strait of Hormuz.
18: U.S. Central Command said the Strait of Hormuz remains open despite recent attacks. The shipping lane sits between Iran and Oman, which has condemned Iran's attacks on vessels transiting the waterway. Gernal Scott, Fox News.
2: Republicans are heeding President Trump's demand to pass a bill banning birth tourism. Pregnant women from other countries traveling to the U.S. to give their child American citizenship. House Oversight Committee Chair James Comer telling Fox's Sunday Night in America that birth tourism makes it harder for Americans to acquire health care.
10: When people from other countries come in illegally, and utilize the benefits of free healthcare, which is what Medicaid is, then that makes healthcare more expensive for the rest of us.
2: The move comes after the Supreme Court rejected the Trump administration's executive order banning birthright citizenship. Actor Sam Neill has died. The versatile actor known for his role in Jurassic Park and The Piano was 78 years old. His family announcing his death was sudden and unexpected. Neill had been treated for a rare non-Hodgkin's lymphoma in the last few years, but was reportedly in remission, according to his family, when he died. Again, actor Sam Neill dead at the age of 78. I'm Sue Guzman. This is Fox News.
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4: Iran does not control the Strait of Hormuz. I'm Dave Anthony, Fox News. That's in a U.S. Central Command statement after another wave of American military strikes hit Iran, leading oil prices up 2% this morning.
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1: 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We'll look at the weather here in just a second. 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Well, it's a nice morning. Currently, it is 65 degrees under fair skies. Humidity level is 90% with the wind out of the north at about 5 to 6 miles an hour. It did hit low of 64 earlier this morning. And then under clear skies, it's going to get up to 87 degrees under sunny skies throughout the day. And Monday night tonight, a clear with a low of 66 degrees. Tomorrow, sunny day with another high near 91 degrees. Heat index values could go as high as 100 degrees tomorrow. Tomorrow night, clear with a low of 69. And then Wednesday, a sunny day, a high near 92 degrees. Wednesday night, mostly clear with a low of 71, very warm degrees. Thursday, a high of 91 and a low of 71. Friday, no rain yet, sunny with a high near 91 to cooler degrees. And Friday night, a low of 73 degrees. And I don't see any rain throughout the weekend as well. We'll look at the weekend later on this morning. And we'll remind you that this first look at the weather, Ag Weather, is brought to you by High Slopes Backhoe Service. Thanks for joining us at the Georgetown Fair. Good morning.

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1: The last we just heard from President Nelson, Tammy Sloop and I talked to him on Friday when he returned from D.C. 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
0: Couldn't fit it all in 5 minutes.
1: No. It was jam-packed. 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
0: Very good. Thanks for joining us. I'm Delos Yonke.
1: I'm Rita Frazier. Have a great Monday.
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3: 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Milliken's Master of Science in Athletic Training program has received accreditation from the Commission on Accreditation of Athletic Training Education. This confirms the program meets national academic and clinical standards and allows graduates to immediately qualify to sit for the Board of Certification exam for athletic trainers. Milliken's program combines classroom instruction with hands-on clinical experience focused on the prevention, evaluation, management, and rehab of injuries. 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
4: Tribute to Lindsey Graham. I'm Dave Anthony, Fox News. President Trump will do that next hour on Fox and Friends on TV. Congresswoman Sherry Biggs, a Republican, tells Fox,
5: Senator Graham exemplifies what a servant member does, and I'm very proud to have known him. I'm honored to hold the seat that Senator Graham held.
4: The 71-year-old Republican died Saturday night after emergency crews responded to a report of chest pains at Graham's home in Washington. Fox's Jonathan Saria reports from the late senator's hometown, Central South Carolina.
6: There was this history of heart disease in the family, and at least based on the preliminary findings from the medical examiner, it appears that Lindsey Graham succumbed to heart disease. Is that aortic dissection or tear in his aorta.
4: South Carolina Republican Governor Henry McMaster will appoint a replacement senator.

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0: Good morning and welcome. We are back here on a Monday. Hope everyone had a great weekend. There sure wasn't a lack of things to do over the last 48 hours. We'll get to all of that. We'll be wrapping up what is now going to be the final week of the World Cup as we get ready to go. Sam Neill died. I'm just watching this. This is like just a funeral city over the last couple of days. Best known probably for Jurassic Park and so many others. Great run as a really bad guy on Peaky Blinders. Sad to hear all of the it just feels like that's all I've been doing is reading obituaries.
1: Yeah. I guess the big news with Lindsey Graham dying over the weekend, kind of unexpectedly, that captivated the news. This guy was really good in Jurassic Park.
0: Really good in everything.
1: Yeah. He's one of those actors that he was very versatile. He could do anything.
0: Well, literally, I've had the TV on in here for, 15 or 20 minutes, and it just popped up like breaking news. So, you see those early scenes of Jurassic Park. What an unbelievable movie that was for the time. You go back, I've never seen anything like that on the screen at that time.
1: Did you see all of them?
0: Most of them, a lot of them. I don't know if all of them, for sure, but, yeah, good stuff. The originals were my favorite. I just thought the cast was great. He was great in that.
1: Well, and they're filmed in Hawaii, which you knew all about.
0: Mostly on the island of Kauai, which is, yes, very much so. The waterfalls and
1: so
0: everything else.
1: A kick out of that.
0: Yeah, but I don't think that, I doubt I had been there when Jurassic Park came out.
1: I would have
0: That was 1993.
1: Is that right?
0: Yeah. So, I mean, that was 3 years before I started doing the show.
1: Huh. Well, they did sequels. I assume they did many of them.
0: He was also great as the right-hand man to Sean Connery in the Hunt for Red October on the Russian submarine.
1: Gosh, we were just talking about that movie over the weekend. That's crazy.
0: That was from 1990, believe it or not. And I think he was in one of the Damien movies, what was it, The Omen?
1: Omen?
0: Yeah, but I think it was the second one, maybe, Final Conflict, or third one, maybe, perhaps.
1: Those were scary.
0: A lot of movies over the years, for sure. Sad to hear that this morning. All right, we have a lot to get to here today, including, I wanted to mention that we have, coming up a little bit later in the program, Juanita was sending me pictures from the farm last night, so I can't wait to see that. The food is growing over there, and she seemed very excited about it. We'll tell you all about that a little bit later program. Do anything fun this weekend? Did you go to the Jakarta Ride event?
1: I did not. I went and ate fried chicken at Flash's place. We all 17 of us went out there and had a great time. And instead of going down to Jakarta Ride, we went to Dairy Queen.
0: Okay.
1: But I got reports that it was a huge success, that ticket sales went through the roof after they were on all our shows, yours being the highlight of probably the publicity and the ticket sales last week. Really, I think it was, I heard if it wasn't, it was close to a capacity crowd.
0: Good.
1: And thanks for your help on that. You know, the guy comes in town, he's trying to do something really good for his home community, and the home community showed up.
0: Good. Good to hear. Absolutely. Nick, good morning. How are you? How was your weekend? I've got kind of a hollow thing going on in here. I don't know if there's anything you can do about it or not. Did you have anything fun to do? Did you guys do anything exciting, or was it just a hot, long, hot weekend?
2: Busy getting things done. Ran around out of town and stuff. Took in about a minute of a fight.
0: 61. I thought it was a little 61 seconds. Maybe.
2: Yeah, I was way off by a second.
0: he got hurt, right? Or he hurt himself?
2: I mean, it looked like it.
0: Yeah.
2: A lot of bets came in, $900,000 bet just a few minutes before that. So you never know.
0: I think I read something Dana White said looked like an ACL or whatever. I did go back and watch it after the fact, after I saw the headlines, the next morning, but, at least you didn't have to pay for it, right?
2: Well, I mean, it's part of a subscription I pay for. So yeah, paid for it. Just didn't, it didn't make me love my subscription any more than it did.
0: There's been a lot of those much hyped kind of things done in about 60 seconds, it feels like, lately, between Netflix and Paramount. Or not, is that Paramount? No,
2: that was Paramount.
0: Paramount, yeah. For those fights.
1: I lost all kinds of money on a 1 minute fight one time.
0: Which fight was that?
1: Sugar Ray Leonard and Michael Spinks.
0: Okay.
1: It was a,
0: they were had you a, old enough to be even betting then?
1: Oh, yeah. And I had some friends over in Springfield. We were watching it at the Springfield Convention Center. And we're down at a private party. And I had my back to the screen as the fight started. I'm taking bets right and left. And more people want to bet me. I didn't even know them. So I'm taking $20 bets here and there. Spinks was on the mat being called out, down and out in the first round.
0: All right. Okay. I'm are you sure it was Spinks? Spinks was a heavyweight.
1: No. Michael was his brother. You're thinking of Leon.
0: Okay.
1: Leon was the heavyweight. Michael was whatever weight Sugar Ray Leonard was, middleweight or something. And it was over before it even got started. So those things happen. And yes, back then it was manual betting. But boy, when you do all this stuff online now, I can't imagine how much money changes hands.
0: A lot, for sure, a lot. All right, we have ahead, no soccer yesterday, no soccer today. I'm feeling sort of like withdrawal, right? But it gets back in action tomorrow. Of the four teams that are remaining, who are you looking at here? Do you have anyone that you're absolutely rooting for at this point, or are you just looking for good matches?
1: No, I watched that Argentina-Egypt game down at Doherty's over lunch last week.
0: Long lunch.
1: Well, I saw the second half.
0: Okay.
1: And I saw the last 15 minutes of that game where Argentina came back. They're two goals down and won it 3-2 in like 15 minutes. That doesn't happen. And Messi scored a goal. He also missed a penalty kick in that game. But I'm going with them now. They won me over.
0: Okay, so over the weekend, it was Norway versus England and Argentina versus Switzerland, and those games came out the way they would like. We were talking about upsets and underdogs and all of that. I read yesterday, this is the first time the top four teams that were the top four ranked teams have actually made the World Cup semifinal, that all top four are in the top four.
1: They're good. I guess France is favored still, probably, right? But I would love to see Messi win it again.
0: Okay.
1: I'm just, for no good reason. I saw a video of where Mahomes met Messi. I guess they were playing in Kansas City, and they both wanted to meet each other. It was pretty kind of cool. It wasn't very long, but they went in each other's direction to make sure they met.
0: When I was looking at some of the numbers, and the Axios had a great story about this, how, you know, even after the American team got knocked out, you know, the numbers are still very, very large, the American numbers, an audience, and they're still doing very well with the Fox broadcast ratings. And I think the Fox crews, they've had, multiple crews, but I've enjoyed the product quite a bit. I was sad to see Norway go home, England. I mean, if you're going to be on the England team and your first name is Jude, I mean, you're going to get the whole Paul McCartney Beatles experience, right?
1: Yeah,
0: as they sing Hey Jude, from the crowd. That guy, everybody talks about Harry Kane, is the guy who is like pulling them through this tournament. He's been unbelievable. And that was a very exciting game.
1: Who are you picking?
0: I don't really know. France, I think. They were the number one team coming in. You had Spain and France and Argentina and England as the top ranked teams that were there. The top ranked teams are now all in the final four, and we'll see. I don't really have a favorite. I didn't have a favorite going in. I was rooting for the Americans, clearly. I enjoyed the Norway run. I thought that was a lot of fun, but they're out now. So France, Spain, England, Argentina.
1: What about you, Nick? You have a favorite?
2: No, I'm just enjoying it, watching all of them, to be honest with you, and then getting bummed out when some of them get knocked out. But I'm enjoying.
0: Has Argentina, I was reading a case that they've kind of become the villains of the tournament just because of some of the controversial calls and the calls that have gone their way and bounced their way. And I think the word villain was probably way too strong. But I guess you're the underdog until you win it. And then after you win it, you're probably the villain, right?
1: Well, I don't know. It's hard for me to think of them as a villain after watching them.
0: Did you watch the game Saturday?
1: No.
0: Okay.
1: No, I did.
0: Everything bounced their way. In the last couple of games, they've been really buried, all the way to the end, and then have found a way to come back, which is, great. But there were a couple of calls that people were like, okay, well.
1: Oh, they clearly aren't the best team. I mean, from what I hear them say, there's a lot of weaknesses on the Argentina team, but they seem to overcome them. And I gotta admit, I'm all in for Argentina because of Messi. That's the only reason. When you see him down 2-0, you figure the game's over. Like 15 minutes left to go, they're being outplayed, and they keep featuring Messi on the TV screen, his face, his frustration, and it's just like, okay, let's remind me of Tom Brady in the end of a football game. Let's go. We're not out of this yet. And by gosh, they're pretty amazing, but they'll probably get beat.
0: I don't know. We'll see. It all kicks off starting tomorrow. And they gave them a couple of days off on purpose in the schedule, which they've been playing in brutal heat. That game, that Norway, England game in Miami just looked awful. I mean, it was literally the heat index was over 100. And you know what Southern Florida heat feels like.
1: Boy. Yeah. The hydration breaks make a lot of sense. When I played soccer, there's no such thing as that, but boy. They certainly make a lot of sense. I was really impressed with the way the United States team handled their loss. They made no excuses. They said nothing but we blew it. We just had a horrible game, and they didn't blame anybody. They just blamed themselves for playing so bad. And I really just thought Belgium outplayed them. They were just a better team. But they kept talking about all their mistakes and, they were injured a little bit, but they handled that about as good as you could handle a loss, I thought. So I think they're going to win all their USA fans back the minute they start playing again.
0: They got a long way to go.
1: Yeah.
0: To be in the big boy league at the top of this thing. And that was, that was a week ago today.
1: Well, it's obvious.
0: If
1: you lose that game, you're going to lose one of them coming up.
0: Right. That's exactly right. But Nick said from the beginning, and he's right, if you just look at the star power and look at where they play, MLS or some of the lesser, European teams. I mean, if you look at how many, Premier League players are playing still out of these four teams, it's unbelievable.
1: They're
0: just stacked, all four of these teams.
1: That's why I mentioned last week, we're really going to see some great soccer now. It's amazing how elevated it is after seeing great soccer before. It's just so much better.
0: I also read an interesting thing that when Norway came to America to base camp, they brought 660 pounds of salmon and trout with them.
1: Just eat healthy?
0: Yes. That's a lot of fish.
1: You got to wonder when you go into other countries, the last thing you want is the stomach flu or food poisoning. So I guess that's their way of countering that, but it seems pretty risky in that too.
0: I'm sure they know what they're doing.
1: I'm sure they do.
0: All right.
1: And then it's healthy stuff.
0: FIFA is going to sell small pieces of the field from all of these areas. You can have your own little small piece for $400.
1: Why not?
0: Don't you think plenty of people will probably do that?
2: If it's encased in like acrylic, otherwise you're going to have some dead grass.
0: Yeah. I would assume they're going to put it in some kind of presentation.
2: That. Really? That might be another $600.
0: Okay.
2: So. Send you a clump of grass for $400. make you say thank you.
0: I don't know. I assume depending on who wins, right? Maybe the champion, people from that home country would want a little taste. It's just so far removed. I mean, England's playing for something that they haven't sniffed at in 60 years.
1: Yeah, I mean, everybody has their artifact that they want.
0: Do you own anything from like any of the old Bush Stadium or anything like that when they would get rid of a ballpark?
1: No. Remember, I bought that base that one year we were down, or the opening day, I think it was.
0: What did you do with that?
1: I gave it away.
0: Okay.
1: Maybe my son has it. I don't know. I've got some pretty neat things.
0: What was the base? There was something about the base, though, wasn't there?
1: There was things written on the sides of it. It was one of the World Series bases or something like that. I don't know. There was something about it that was special. It was the one cool thing I still have is, the Matheny Kelly Green jersey that we bought down in spring training. They always wore Kelly Green jerseys on St. Patrick's Day.
0: Yeah, and they had the Matheny's. The Irish on there, yeah.
1: And somebody got mad at me for having it dry cleaned. Because when I bought it, it was the original BO and all that. And I didn't want that.
0: No, you could have put it in a frame and eliminated all of that.
1: In acrylic?
0: Yeah.
1: Well, just so you got the original BO?
0: Well, it's in the frame.
1: There was no frame. It was just the jersey.
0: I know. You're just going to take it out to Hobby Lobby or whatever.
1: I think it was like four times too big for me.
0: Yeah. Well, that makes sense. You've seen Matheny in person.
1: Yeah, he's like a Marine.
0: Yeah. All right. Listen, let's do this. Got to take a break. We'll be back. Here's your three-day forecast. Stay tuned. You're listening to the Monday edition of Byers & Company. Don't go anywhere.
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3: Good Monday morning, everybody. Grab the shades today. We'll see a lot of sunshine throughout this afternoon. Look for daytime highs to climb into the mid-80s. Clear overnight tonight, warm. Lows drop down to 67. A lot of sunshine, hot and muggy. Highs near 90 on Tuesday. A clear sky down to 70 Tuesday night. A lot of sunshine back in the low 90s both Wednesday and on Thursday. I'm meteorologist JC Fultz. Have a great day.
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0: Coming up a little later today, the mayor of Decatur will be in. Mark Tupper will check in. Cardinals in the draft, all of baseball in the draft. The Cardinals had a lot of picks. I was trying to read through that. I did see one Fighting Illini baseball player got drafted in the second round, I believe. And I think they said total overall there were 54 Big Ten baseball players in the draft that were drafted.
1: I've got a question for Mike Claiborne tonight about
0: this. That's what I was going to segue. Thing. He'll be with you guys tonight at 5, right?
1: Yeah. And, you know, the Cardinals are not doing all that great again. This time of year, last year, they kind of fell off the cliff. And you guys could answer this for me. Is there anything to, when you get a great start like the Cardinals have, that the other teams figure you out about this time of year? Know how to pitch to you, know what your strengths and weaknesses are, because these are all a bunch of young players that were all on fire, it seemed like, in the beginning. And now they're either fatigued already or the other teams have figured them out and they can't win. I mean, Milwaukee and Atlanta's just had their way with the Cardinals.
0: I think they didn't start out great. I think they started out actually not that good. And then they've just had these spurts of they'll go on a winning streak and then they go back to losing. Then they go on a winning streak and they go back to losing. I don't think they've been great.
1: They were pretty good all through May. And I thought they were pretty good through the first part of June. Then they started to sputter and now they're just starting to fall. And I, you know, you and I had talked for years when Mike Shannon was around about analytics and the study of baseball that these teams do. I heard when Mazalak left, he had 40 people in the analytics part of their organization. So the science of baseball and all the analytics are a huge part. And I'm wondering if by now you can figure every team out and every pitcher out and how everybody bats, that the better analytically a team is, the better the team if you got the talent.
0: Maybe. I don't know. They don't have the consistency this year to build anything. I mean, just when you get your hopes up a little bit, they go on a slide.
1: Yeah, what do you think, Nick?
2: I think that they're a pretty good baseball team. They got some young players. They locked up their youngest guy for $100 million-plus contract, the most guaranteed money in Cardinals history. And
1: yeah, JJ.
2: Yeah, they've got a really nice farm club. They're kind of exceeding expectations, but it's going to be tough road ahead in the National League this year. But I mean, they're set to really be pretty good moving forward.
0: All right, we only got 15 seconds here. Mike will be on the show tonight. We'll preview the rest of the tonight's show.
1: That's what I'm going
0: to
1: ask
0: as we go on. And it would be curious to see what he said about the draft. They had a lot of picks.
1: Okay.
0: I don't know that much about those college kids.
1: But he will.
0: We'll take a break. We're back after news. Don't go anywhere.
7: 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If you'd like to be a vendor, you got to register in advance. U of I and Purdue researchers say rural Americans are more concerned than urban and suburban residents about the rapid growth of data centers. A new survey finds their biggest worries are higher electricity costs, the loss of farmland, and increased water use as AI infrastructure expands. Researchers say 70% of planned data centers are expected to be built in rural communities where local governments often have fewer resources to evaluate large development proposals. More at nowdecatur.com.
8: Well, ladies and gentlemen, once again from the Georgetown Fair, the 2026 model. It's a pleasure to be here, and thank you for joining us. I have two young men actually, they've become very good friends of mine over the last few years, and we appreciate them coming over. It's been a big hot day for them. They've been showing hogs. And I'll just introduce you to, first off, Finn Smith. Finn, thanks a lot for coming over, sir.
9: Thank you for having me.
8: Finn, you had a pretty good show day, didn't you?
9: Well, yeah.
8: Tell us about what your awards were.
9: Well, the first time I went out, I got first place in my class. Then you go out for usually grand champion, or for champion in your class. I mean, I got a lot of rewards, I gotta say, but yeah. Towards the end, come Grand Drive, I entered with my Dark Cross Barrow, and, I won Grand Champion here.
8: And you also had another pig in the Grand Champion Drive, and I believe it was pretty good too, didn't it?
9: Yes. My Burke Barrow, he got fourth overall.
8: That's pretty good. Well, you've had a good day, and you had a good day in the Gilts. And how many fairs have you been to already, Finn?
9: I have been to, I don't even know. We've been to a lot throughout the year so far.
8: Yeah.
9: We've been to Paris. We've been to, early in the year, we came to Georgetown.
8: Right.
9: To a show.
8: The showdown?
9: Yeah.
8: All right. Well, that's good, Finn. We look forward. We'll see you again at different fairs, I'm sure.
9: Oh, yeah.
8: You bring your buddy with you, and his name is Case Crum. Case, thank you all for coming over.
10: Yes, no problem.
8: And what did you show here at the Georgetown Fair?
10: I showed a hemp gilt, cross gilt, and a hemp arrow.
8: And how did you get along?
10: For my hemp gilt, I got fourth place, and for my cross gilt, I got sixth place, and for my hemp arrow, I got third place. So that's improvement. Since yesterday.
8: Yeah, of course, you showed in the open show the day before, right?
10: Yes.
8: Well, and let me ask you a question. I'm going to ask Finn the same question. How old are you?
10: I am 10 years old.
8: And where do you live?
10: I live basically 3 miles from Kingman, but I basically live in Kingman.
8: Indiana.
10: Yes.
8: Very good. And Finn, where do you live?
11: I live just outside Cayuga, Indiana, near Dana.
8: How old are you?
11: I am 10, about to turn 11.
8: My gracious. And you know what, folks? These two guys are good buddies, and I appreciate you guys coming over. You keep up the good work, both of you, in the show ring and outside of the show ring, too.
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0: Good morning and welcome. Happy Monday. Hope you had a great weekend as we roll right into the work week. We've settled the mystery of your pay-per-view Springfield event.
1: Yeah, well, I went to a lot of fights back then. It was back in 1988, and you were right. It was Mike Tyson and Michael Spinks. And it's
0: 91 seconds.
1: 91 seconds.
0: Yeah.
1: And about $300.
0: Yeah. Where did you go?
1: I snuck into some radio station. It's probably one of your radio stations over there. I took an underwriter. I was working for J.L. Hubbard at the time. And I took Russ Bowler Jack from Harlan's and an underwriter over in Springfield to a fight. And we were in general admission, the huge arena. I said, boy, this is
0: a pay-per-view screen.
1: Oh, huge.
0: Yeah.
1: Huge. I figured out a way down into the lower level of the arena. And I saw there were little rooms of TV sets and parties going on. And one was a radio station over there. And they let us in. So we watched it down on big TV sets down there. They didn't have the big flat screens like we do now. They were just big Sonys. And I didn't know any of these people, but they kept betting me. And I went through about every bit of cash I had that night.
0: Okay.
1: And it was less than a half a first round. I mean, it seemed to me like seconds.
0: It was 91 seconds.
1: It was seconds.
0: Yeah.
1: Yeah, a minute and a half.
0: Yes.
1: I had more fun losing than I've ever had that night. Everybody in the room was laughing hysterically.
0: I think I watched that fight in Bloomington, Illinois.
1: One of those pay-per-view reviews?
0: No, just at a house. But it was like, you barely get the chip dip out.
1: Well, that's what you're doing. Yeah. You're drinking or you're in blind to get a beer, and the fight's over. Michael Spinks was from St. Louis. So was Leon. And so he was just a hometown favorite. From that point on, I think I just bet on Leon or Mike Tyson from that point on.
0: By that point, if you weren't betting on Mike Tyson, there was something wrong with you.
1: Man, he knocked everybody.
0: Yes, he did, for sure. All right, so tonight, 5 o'clock, big action-packed show.
1: Well, they're always action-packed. You know, I was surprised. You never know which guest is going to draw the most amount of interest. But last week we had Flash from the Wagon on, and I just wanted to have him because to me he's just like an institution in Decatur. Holy cow, I looked at Facebook likes on that 2 days later, and I think there was over 30 likes. It was pretty interesting, all the people. And then I went there for dinner on Friday night. I talked myself into going there with the whole family. And
0: did you call ahead?
1: I did.
0: Okay, I was going to say, he's going to bring dropping 17 people on him without.
1: Well, that's what he says. He says, we don't take reservations per se, but we'll be ready for you.
0: Okay.
1: And so I did appreciate that, and they were. But he came out, and he said, you would not believe how many people have come in and talked about. I don't know if they listened to it live. I think they probably listened to the rebroadcast of it on podcast. But he says he had, who knows what a whole lot are, but he said a lot of people have said that. So tonight, we're going to be talking with Mike Claiborne. And last week, we spent the whole time talking about the American soccer game, which they lost. And he agreed with you. He thought the optics were terrible. And that it put a stain on the whole thing.
0: Did you tell him that was dumb?
1: Yeah.
0: Okay.
1: I said, but you've indicated Brian in my mind because you two both are on the same wavelength on this, and I just totally disagree with you. And he said, okay. But it didn't matter. It was all over in three more hours. So tonight, Todd and Molly are coming on. These two are the swimming gurus, the teachers of swimming in Decatur. And they actually have both qualified for the triathlon, international championship triathlon in Spain. And they're going to represent Decatur in Spain. I think it's in September. And so they're going to be on tonight. And that'll be fun to talk to him. They do so much good. They're like the Chuck Kuehls of swimming. You know, they train so many kids on how to swim. So they're wonderful. And the Jeff Daly, he's now with the Salvation Army. Him and the Major are coming on tonight to talk about what's going on with the Salvation Army. They're involved in the food drive, as you know.
0: Yes.
1: And that's the show tonight.
0: All right. Well, it'll be interesting to see what Mike says about the draft. It felt like a lot of picks for the Cardinals. And
1: he gave me something to ask him because the way the Cardinals are playing, I don't want to go negative. So that'll be fun to talk about.
0: All right. That's coming up tonight at 5. If you can't be there live, you and Megan tonight,
1: yes,
0: in studios. If you can't check it out live, you can get the podcast, including Flash, from last week. If you want to check it out, you just go to the podcast section at nauticator.com. You can find each of the 5 o'clock shows there, of course, Byers and Company, and everything else we do. And it's there from last Monday night for the Flash interview, right after the show tonight for everything that happens from 5 until 6.
1: You know what's been fun about that show? Ever since Megan kind of took the reins of Soy City Buzz on First Mid Monday back in January, people have really responded positively. I mean, we get guests lined up 2 weeks in advance wanting to come on to talk about whatever subject or event that, and people come up to us and say they heard this or that. So it's really been fun to see the renewed interest in the show.
0: That's great. And Megan does a very nice job with that.
1: She does.
0: And I thought that was a great idea when you guys decided to sort of reshape things and, well, same recipe, but just put some different supervision over it. By the way, we now know that disciplinary decision, there are 18 members of FIFA's disciplinary committee, but it was overturned by one guy. None of the rest of the 17 even knew the conversation was taking place. And his name is Mohammed Al-Kamali of the United Arab Emirates.
1: You think he was influenced?
0: I'm saying they say that it is unheard of for one person on a committee of 18 to make a decision like that at a level of competition like this without anybody else knowing about it.
1: Huh.
0: And also you can read a really interesting article about the top 10 VAR controversies, you know, throughout the entire tournament thus far. Things that dramatically, you know, changed games or overturned things and none of those, you know, were reversed or turned around and given back to somebody. I think that kid, thankfully, showed all the class in the world and acted like an adult. And I'm sure he got a lot of hate thrown down at him, from across the world over a lot of things that he probably didn't deserve at all. That was my take on it from the very beginning.
1: No doubt. We're in agreement on that one.
0: Okay. But that's okay. It's now over for the Americans. There was controversy this weekend. There's controversy in sports. I had a picture in the old studios on Pershing Road, way back at Pershing Road, that I think Greg Spain gave me of the Royals and the Cardinals and that famous out at first base, you know, where you can clearly see the ball and you can clearly see the foot, you know, frozen in time. But,
1: and it changed the whole series.
0: Yes, it did. Happens all the time. All the time.
1: Wasn't that in Minnesota?
0: Was it Kansas City? No, it was wasn't it the border? I thought that was the
1: I don't know. I get all my sporting
0: events. I thought it was when Kansas City and St. Louis met in the World Series.
1: Do you remember, Nick?
2: Yeah, I think it's Royals Cardinals, if I'm remembering.
0: I just remember it was Whitey Herzog. It was that, whatever they call that. They had a name for it because, you know, they're all basically playing right there together.
1: There was another bad call up in Minneapolis 1 year at World Series as well, but that was probably when Daryl Porter was still playing for Kansas City.
0: Daryl Porter. There's a name I have not heard for a very, very, very long time. All right, we'll take a quick break. Time now for the Marquee Coffee Break. You can give them a call at 217-429-JAVA. We'll be back with more right after this.
3: Good Monday morning, everybody. Grab the shades today. We'll see a lot of sunshine throughout this afternoon. Look for daytime highs to climb into the mid-80s. Clear overnight tonight, warm. Lows drop down to 67. A lot of sunshine, hot and muggy. Highs near 90 on Tuesday. A clear sky down to 70 Tuesday night. A lot of sunshine back in the low 90s both Wednesday and on Thursday. I'm meteorologist J.C. Fultz. Have a great day.
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0: Good morning and welcome. We are back here on a kind of a pretty morning. Going to warm up again and be hot for the rest of the week. And don't forget Hot 25. We got a whole new slate of concerts we're giving away tickets for. 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You can go down and click on the Hot 25 ticket giveaway. And there are new codes for 1, 2, 3, 4 concerts that are coming up at the Devon Lakeshore Amphitheater. We will be giving away tickets to all four of those shows. So all you have to do is text the code word for each one of those or any one of those that you're interested in winning to 217-875-1340. You can also text comments to the show, whatever you'd like to do with that as well. But there's Plain White Tees, you got Def Legend, you got Air Supply, you got 9 Days and BB Mac all up fresh this week. Ready to go. So those shows are up for grabs. Mayor of Decatur coming up here in about 10 minutes or so.
1: Hey, I got a clarification.
0: Okay.
1: The Kansas City game.
0: Yes.
1: Game 6 of 85 in Kansas City. David Sands reports he was there sitting in the 10th row behind McLean Stevenson.
0: McLean Stevenson, like MASH McLean Stevenson.
1: And the super fan, John 316 fame. He was there.
0: All right. Very cool. Or not. That's probably still a painful memory.
1: He didn't say what they coined that game. I was hoping he would.
0: Well, it's the whatever, what the highway runs between St. Louis
1: I-70. And I-70.
0: Yeah, it was the I-70. It was something like that. I mean, they were talking about the proximity of location, basically crossing, you know, over. I just remember that was sort of what it was referred to as.
1: Well, thanks, David.
0: Yes, appreciate it. Saw David not all long ago. Good folks.
1: I see him all the time. He's enjoying his retirement from ADM, but he loves ADM. I mean, it's fun to listen to him talk about his years there.
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1: There you go.
0: The Show Me.
1: Show Me State.
0: Yes. So I wanted to thank, we had dinner Friday night with the president of Millikan University, Dr. Dean Pribino, and his wonderful wife, Dr. Chris Mickelson, and some other guests for a dinner party. It had been a long time since I'd been in number 4 Millikan Place, which is, you know, the Marion Mahoney design that was, I think, actually built for Adolph Mueller, who was the president of the Mueller Manufacturing Association, if you go back to the history. And she, of course, was a protege of Frank Lloyd Wright. Mm-hmm.
1: Got Millikan Place. It looks like a Frank Lloyd Wright house.
0: Oh, I think there's 100 stained glass windows in that place.
1: It's gorgeous.
0: 100. But I was trying
1: What'd you have for dinner?
0: Kevin, I was trying to go back to remember Millikan sold the property, right? Yes. And then bought it back.
1: Yeah. And then they had a house over like on Montgomery Place.
0: Because they
1: bought it back. They've got it again.
0: So, yeah. Well, I mean, that was a little while ago. I think it was when Pat White was president, if I'm not mistaken. Because, and then it goes back to like maybe Tom Flynn was president when they sold.
1: Well, Tom Flynn was living there as president. Who's the guy that came after Tom Flynn? I think he moved. He didn't want to live there. And he moved over there. By Lucy and Bob Smith. Was that Montgomery?
0: That's where I remember going to things for a while. So maybe 2004?
1: Probably.
0: When they sold it?
1: Yeah.
0: And then about 11 years later or so, purchased it back for like $449,000. Anyway, I don't get stuck in the weeds, but I was trying to place that timeline. It had been a long time since I had been in there.
1: The president, Hal something or other.
0: Oh, Hal, the baseball player. No, he played baseball, yes. We were just doing the baseball thing. He was like a pretty good baseball player, I think.
1: And I could see him being a baseball player. He looked like old baseball player. But I think he lived there. He and his wife. It was, he just didn't like, for whatever reason, the old president's house, which was the one that they have now.
0: Oh, okay, well, hang on a second.
1: I don't know why.
0: Doug Zimpke was 2003 to 2010.
1: Yeah, this guy came after Doug.
0: Yeah, that would have been sometime, I think, during Doug Zimpke's time.
1: Maybe, Doug.
0: Because Jeffcoat, didn't come in until 2011.
1: I don't know about Doug, but I know he lived there. And
0: I don't.
1: Maybe during Doug's tenure, they sold it.
0: They didn't buy it back until 2015. So that would have been during Pat White's tenure.
1: Which is interesting. I wonder why they bought it back.
0: Well, I think most people wondered why they sold it to begin with.
1: I don't think Hal wanted to live there. I think that was the reason.
0: I don't think you keep saying Hal. There's no way it was Hal. He was there from 2011 to 2013. This would have been there in 2004. So unless he was retroactively making decisions 8 years before he was president, it would have had to have been.
1: Interesting. Okay.
0: There was an acting president from 2002 to 2003 by the name of John Reynolds.
1: Yeah.
0: So somewhere there or early in Doug's tenure, they would have sold.
1: Maybe it was Reynolds. Could Reynolds have got rid of it?
0: I don't know. That's what I'm asking.
1: It could have been a long time ago. Maybe they're trying to, but they bought that other house over there on Montgomery Place. So I don't know. Somebody out there knows.
0: Okay.
1: Let's ask Lori Kern. She'll probably know.
0: If you do, you can send me a text or text 217-875-1340. It is an unbelievable house, and it is the history involved, you know, because it was literally built for, like, by one of our very first sort of major manufacturers, in Adolf Mueller, then became the president's home for, you know, years and years and years and years. And the whole storyline behind Marion Mahoney and all of that, I mean, it's a great piece of history.
1: Yeah, I also think that they filled in the swimming pool. They had a nice swimming pool area, and then all of a sudden, it was gone. And I don't understand why they did that. Maybe the pool was leaking.
0: I don't know either. But it is an amazing thing. It was just the architecture itself. You could just sit there and stare all night. And then I'm also always bolstered that everybody felt like my height back then.
1: Yeah, because
0: everything that was built sort of like I would
1: compact.
0: Have been normal sized.
1: Yeah, the ceilings were low.
0: Beautiful, though.
1: Mm-hmm.
0: Absolutely beautiful. Gracious host, a lot of fun, and we had a great evening and appreciate the invitation. It was a lot of fun. I also wondered,
1: what did you have for dinner?
0: Why are you being so... I don't want to give... We had food.
1: That's what people... When you say you went to the president of the University of Milliken's house, the first thing that would come to mind is, man, I wonder what they had. That's what happened to me.
0: Okay.
1: So why would you want people to know?
0: It's because I just...
1: Did you have steak?
0: No.
1: Chicken?
0: Yes.
1: Okay.
0: So, satisfied?
1: Chicken can come in so many different forms.
0: Oh, my God. All right. Let's do this. We have one last break to get to here before we usher Kevin out and bring the mayor in a little later today.
1: Get ready to usher me out now.
0: I am not. I'm all good. But I have a clock to follow, and I'm going to do so. We'll be back with more right after this.
8: Well, good morning, folks. Once again, thanks a lot for joining us here on your Ag Check radio station. I'm Gail Cunningham, your farm director, and you are on the Ag Check radio station Ag Network. Thanks a lot for joining us this morning. We're at the Georgetown Fair once again, and we do appreciate you joining us. And it's that time of the morning where we look at the overnight markets and see how the markets are going to start the week out, if you will. The soybean market ended last week going into the overnight on Sunday night with the weaker overnight the night before. But it recovered nicely throughout and firmed up throughout the day. And we had basically three primary focuses coming into Friday and then into the weekend. China's weather. Well, in the USDA report that came out on Friday, and then all three were very supportive in the inputs today. Well, the USDA reported a flash sale, another flash sale of 264,000 metric ton of new crop beans to China. And that goes along with some unknown. Some of it was old crop, 136,000 metric ton of old crop, and 856,000 metric ton of

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1: Well, that being said, let's go ahead and take a look at the numbers directly from the Chicago Board as they continue to trade electronically. September corn is up 4 1/4 at 4.43 3/4. December corn trading up 4 3/4 at 4.65 3/4. March corn up 4.5 at 4.80 1/4. New crop November soybeans up 3 3/4, now trading 11.80 94 1/2. That's 11.94 1/2. January soybeans up 3 at 12.07 3/4. March soybeans up 2 1/4 at 12.09 3/4. The September wheat contracts now down 2 3/4 at 6.37 1/2. The meal up $1.30 a ton, and the soybean oil up 49 cents a pound. And that's a look at the overnight markets on this Monday. Good morning.
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2: Good morning and welcome. We only got 30 seconds left here today. I will remind you, you can listen to First Mid-Mondays on this channel right here, or you can stream it live, or you can go back and listen to the podcast after the fact. Starts at 5 o'clock tonight. They got a full lineup of guests, and if you're interested in what happened with the draft, Major League Baseball, and the Cardinals, Mike Claiborne will be on the show with Megan and Kevin, and also be telling you about some fundraising efforts for the Salvation Army and some folks who are going to represent Decatur in Spain. Should be a great show. Tune in tonight live at 5 o'clock. We'll be back after news. 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
3: 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Great products and great people, treating you the way you want to be treated since 1979. The Macon County Clerk's Office has begun mailing new voter ID cards to residents affected by changes to certain polling locations. The updated cards include the voter's new polling location. Officials are asking voters to review their cards before the election to confirm where they should vote. Voters who don't have their voter ID card can verify their polling place through the State Board of Elections online polling place lookup tool. Scoville Zoo will open their gates for an adults-only evening with a sip-and-stroll event on the 31st, the last one of the season. It's from 5 to 7 p.m. Adults 21 and older can explore the zoo while enjoying adult beverages. Admission is $25 in advance or $30 at the door. Each ticket includes zoo admission, a train ride, a carousel ride, and one drink ticket. For more stories, podcasts, and videos, visit NowDecatur.com.
4: Continues to claim it controls the Strait of Hormuz. I'm Dave Anthony, Fox News, but the U.S. military says no,
5: claiming that Iran is not going to have any control over this vital waterway. Overnight, U.S. Central Command released new video of their latest targets, which shows air defense systems, coastal radar sites, missile and drone capabilities.
4: Fox's Mark Meredith also reports from the White House.
5: Iran continues to carry out its own attacks on U.S. resources in the Middle East, including in Bahrain, Kuwait, Qatar, Jordan, and Oman. The targets appear to be American ammunition depots and radar stations.
4: Now, this is the day after Iran attacked another ship in the strait. The head of the UN warns a return to full-scale hostilities would be catastrophic. Oil prices are up more than 3% this morning. President Trump expected to talk about the conflict this hour on Fox and Friends on TV. The president will also pay tribute to late Senator Lindsey Graham. And it's not just Republicans praising the 71-year-old who died suddenly Saturday night in Washington. Democrats are too. Senator Peter Welch tells Fox,
6: who else took on the challenge of trying to protect Ukraine? Who else took on trying to get a bipartisan, good, secure border immigration bill? He was such a doer.
4: As for the cause of death, Fox's Jonathan Sary in Graham's hometown, Central South Carolina, reports.
7: The medical examiner is waiting on some additional test results before determining the official cause of death, but the preliminary examination findings were aortic dissection due to arteriosclerotic cardiovascular disease. This is commonly referred to as hardening of the arteries.
4: Graham was running for re-election, so next month there will be a special primary to find the new Republican Senate nominee. As for the rest of Graham's current term, Governor Henry McMaster will appoint a replacement. An actor is also being mourned. Sam Neill is best known for his role in the Jurassic Park movies. He was in dozens of films and TV shows. He died at the age of 78. 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
0: State Senator Lindsey Graham is also being mourned around the world. Israel's Prime Minister Benjamin Netanyahu says his country has lost one of their greatest friends. Ukraine's President Volodymyr Zelensky posted on X, Graham was a true defender of freedom. He had just been to Ukraine last week and met with Zelensky, working on a plan to impose tough new sanctions on Russia trying to stop the war. Zelensky today is in Paris for a meeting with European allies after replacing his prime minister.
2: Ukrainian President Volodymyr Zelensky says his country will be changing its political strategy ahead of the winter. That means Prime Minister Yulia Sviridenko has resigned at his request. Under Ukrainian law, every minister in the government will also need to quit. Sviridenko is to get a new job. Some analysts believe she'll be the next Ukrainian ambassador to the United States. President Zelensky says he wants his government to focus on drone production, work in frontline and border areas, the transformation of state-owned companies, and war recovery agreements with allies. Jonathan Savage, Fox News.
0: On Wall Street, stock futures are down before this week's trading. It's another day off at soccer's World Cup.
3: For the first time since FIFA started its rankings in 1992, the top four countries have all advanced to the semifinals of a World Cup. On Tuesday, it's number one ranked France trying to reach its third straight final, taking on 2010 champion Spain. France is led by Kylian Mbappe, who's tied for the World Cup lead with 8 goals, and Spain led by Lamine Yamal, who's playing this match just 1 day after his 19th birthday. Then on Wednesday, Lionel Messi and defending champion Argentina take on England. Both semifinals are at 3 Eastern and can be seen on Fox TV. Greg Thompson, Fox News.
0: In baseball, the All-Star break is here. The game's tomorrow. The home run derby's tonight. The defending champion Los Angeles Dodgers have the best record in the majors, but the Boston Red Sox are the hottest team entering the break on a 9-game win streak. I'm Dave Anthony, and this is Fox News.
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5: Good Monday morning, everybody. Grab the shades today. We'll see a lot of sunshine throughout this afternoon. Look for daytime highs to climb into the mid-80s. Clear overnight tonight, warm. Lows drop down to 67. A lot of sunshine, hot and muggy. Highs near 90 on Tuesday. A clear sky down to 70 Tuesday night. A lot of sunshine back in the low 90s both Wednesday and on Thursday. I'm meteorologist JC Fultz. Have a great day.
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6: Good morning and welcome. We're back here on a beautiful Monday morning. It is gorgeous out there. Going to get warm again, though. These temperatures, obviously, there's a lot of places people can go, you know, from cooling shelters, and I'm very grateful that people offer that up. It's just been a hot summer.
8: Absolutely. And at the same time, it feels like summer is just on fast forward. You know, we're in the middle of July.
6: Yes. I wanted to talk to you about something that I think is really interesting. There was a gentleman by the name of Randolph Mantooth who passed away at the age of 80 yesterday. You won't know the name until I tell you he was Johnny Gage on the TV show Emergency. And if you're of a certain age, certainly remember this show.
8: Yeah.
6: What I did not know as a kid watching this series, it ran for, I think, 4 years, and then they did like 6 TV movies over the next couple of years around this show. But when this show came out, here's the interesting thing. There were 12 paramedic units in all of North America. That's it.
8: What?
6: There were only 12. They had guys who would go out who had basic training, you know, CPR. That was mm-hmm. it. And due to the popularity of this program and how they interacted with the fire department and the hospital and the ER and the doctor, it exploded all over the United States of America.
8: Wow.
6: And that is how we ended up with our ambulance service and paramedics that we have today. It was in a few wealthy, you know, areas, and America said, look, we deserve this emergency care. And also it became a popular job because of the heroics on this TV show.
8: You know, when I was a kid, there weren't really ambulances. The funeral home came to the scene of accidents because they had the ability to have a stretcher where you could lie down in the back of the car.
6: Yeah.
8: And my dad used to tell a story about a friend of his said, "I'm not ready for you yet." We're taking him away.
6: There you have it. So it was a guy who created the show that was, you know, responsible for Dragnet and all kinds of shows.
8: Oh, yeah. I love that show.
6: And you think about how big the three networks, mm-hmm. you know, were in 1976.
8: That's all we really had.
6: Yes.
8: And PBS now and then.
6: Exactly. And so everybody watched these shows in numbers that
8: huge.
6: Would. Yes.
8: I mean, and you did it as a family, too.
6: Well, it became why that became a thing and became, you know. It was already there in pockets across America, but like exactly 12 in the entire United States.
8: I had no idea.
6: I just always remember the guy's name, Randolph Mantooth. It was just always like, and he was the guy who was kind of the fun guy, you know, he was kind of the suave, you know.
8: Yeah.
6: We're close enough in age. I knew you would recognize that. And you're in charge of, you know, emergencies and you work at a hospital. So it all pulls together. How was your weekend?
8: You know, I had a long to-do list and I got a little here and a little there and nothing really, really done.
6: Don't you hate that?
8: Oh man. And I looked at the list last night and went, well, that didn't work out so well. So, you know,
6: it's going pretty well. I think the summer, mm-hmm. obviously a lot more storms and a lot more heat. What was the response and how do you think you guys handled the pickup of all the damage and all that?
8: I think people were really thankful that the city came and picked it up, and it was, you know, reasonable. And, you know, I heard from several people about how they couldn't believe how quickly city was able to respond to picking up their, bigger pieces of wood. And, so it's, I hope we're done with storms for a while.
6: Okay. Well, you know, don't look at the forecast.
8: I know. I know it's going to be hot.
6: How do you, with those kinds of things though, mm-hmm. I mean, you know, I'm assuming it's budgeted for or there's some sort of emergency line item.
8: You always have money in public works because, you know, if you get a really heavy snow winter or a heavy, you know, there is money in the budget for the overtime that you have to have. And, you know, in the years that you don't use it, you don't use it. But, I mean, they pretty much can gauge over what they know, you know, from historically, you know, what's likely to happen. It doesn't always, which then you're a little bit ahead.
6: All right. What's coming up for the council?
8: Well, we don't meet tonight. So we're looking ahead to, I guess it'd be our first meeting in August. I don't think we have another one in July. I'm trying to think in my head because we're the first and third Mondays of every month.
6: Okay.
8: So, we have a tentative date for, the joint meeting between the county board and the city of Decatur city council, for the ad hoc community committee to, present their findings. They are looking into, the good, the bad, the experiences of data centers around the country, and they will present a report to us.
6: Okay. And who is they?
8: It is a committee that was, appointed by the county. And so it's, Dwayne Nolan is on it.
6: Okay.
8: I'm going to get some of this wrong. And the city has a representative. Mount Zion has a representative there in the conservation district, along with some citizens that were appointed. And I haven't looked at that list, Brian, since I first heard about the committee.
6: And how long ago was that?
8: Like within the last month.
6: Okay. And have they had anything open? Is it all
8: they're doing research.
6: Okay.
8: And so I think they're doing some Zoom calls with people who've had experiences, the good experiences and the bad. So, but, you know, some communities, it's made a huge cut in their property taxes because of the funding that has come from these centers. But you have to be very careful. And that's the thing is, well, you have to protect your resources and you have to make sure that this is the best use for X, Y, and Z. Or what do we need to put in place to make sure that, you know, consumers aren't hit with, you know, much higher power bills? Because there's a lot of information out there that is not, you know, accurate or up to date. And some of it, you know, technology is evolving really fast. And I am by no stretch of the imagination an expert in this, but I try to read it as much as I can as it comes through.
6: Okay. Gallup says it's the highest negative that there is out there. Mm-hmm. I mean, with the most universal agreement, 71% of Americans oppose development in their local areas.
8: Right.
6: Now,
8: right.
6: I'm not saying that all of that is right.
8: Absolutely.
6: Certainly not all wrong.
8: Well, people are concerned, you know, and for us where you have prime farmland down here, you know, is that the best use? Because these things, I guess, are, I haven't seen one, but they're huge.
6: Where do we stand in the state, in Illinois, though? Because I thought that the governor has gotten into some hot water with labor and some other folks on, you know, a moratorium.
8: Yeah, there was legislation that was, I don't think it did not make it to the floor for a vote in the spring session that would put some regulations in place. I think there was a component where they would have to be powered by like wind and solar. And I don't know technology wise if there's enough wind and solar to power one of those things because they take a lot of power. But, you know, They had a lot of recommendations that I don't know if it was ready to go to the legislature when it went.
6: All right. Will you please? I'm sure this list is public. I'm trying to find it. County government data is like, I'd like to request a copy of who's on this committee.
8: And I don't know that I have an official copy.
6: Yeah.
8: Dan Calkins is on it. I'm trying to remember who else. I'm drawing a little bit of a blank as far as people. I think there's maybe a dozen people, maybe 15.
6: And how long have they been doing this?
8: For the past several weeks. Like I'd say maybe the past 3 or 4 weeks. They were appointed at one of the June county board meetings, I believe.
6: Okay. All right. I'll go back and look at that. Do you feel like this communication with the county, I've asked you about this before. Mm-hmm. I thought originally when you started to talk, you were going to talk about, hey, we're back to having conversations about how we save money or do things collectively or do things better. Is that anywhere now or just kind of by the wayside?
8: There was a committee that was formed years and years ago to try and look at some of those things among governmental bodies. And we have a very cooperative effort. I mean, the city recently bought this mower that you use on steep hillsides. And, you know, that was one of the things I would say in the beginning is why do we all need to buy one of these? Can't we just take turns? And as it turned out, we ended up negotiating with the park district. They took our old one and we got a newer one that's bigger. But there are a lot more complications than I expected with this. And a lot of it has to do with unions and who's required to do what. And so it was more complicated than we thought, because let's say we're all going to buy toilet paper and get a deal on toilet paper. Well, where are you going to keep it? And who's going to be in charge of going to get the toilet paper? And there were a lot of things that just,
6: I get that, but if private business operated, it's just too hard. We can't get people to cooperate. It feels like,
8: the things that seem like they make sense. And
6: they don't seem like
8: they do make sense, and it shouldn't be that hard. And there are so many barriers that get stuck in your face.
6: But who's who's sticking the barriers?
8: Some of it's governmental rules or something. I don't know. And each case was different, but logistics was a big problem involved. And again, just trying to work with everybody and everybody's different system.
6: All right. Are you talking to anyone or do you know of anyone else that's thinking about throwing their hat in the ring for the spring election?
8: I really don't officially. I'm talking to a lot of people just to see, you know, because I have heard, you know, over the years somebody might be interested or, you know, and I'm willing to talk to anybody who wants to run about what it's really like. And, you know, people, you know, are concerned, of course, about time commitment. But, you know, Brian, in all honesty, it's never been easy to get people to step up and put themselves out there because elections are hard. And if you've never done it and you're putting yourself out there and you can lose. And at the same time, things have gotten so negative on social media and it's unchecked and people see what is written that's not true about people or just the hate that's out there that it's like, it's hard to get people to say, yeah, I want to jump in and be a part of that. And I will say for the most part, council members don't generally take the majority of the heat when council's doing something. You know, if there's going to be somebody that's out front, it's the mayor who gets the majority of the heat.
6: All right. So you have to be a Decatur resident.
8: Yes.
6: Maybe there's people out there that have, you know, retired. Mm-hmm. I understand the business concerns. Right. I think Absolutely. When someone says to you that, Michael Jordan, I sell mm-hmm. shoes to Republicans too. I mean, I don't want to be in the middle of dividing mm-hmm. my customer base because of controversial things or perceived controversial things or things that become controversial on Facebook or whatever it might be. I understand that. Mm-hmm. What's your answer to someone who says that to you? Because if you're in business, you've got an audience.
8: Yeah, you do.
6: Customers.
8: And you've got your, and you can make people mad. I mean, well, when Paul ran for mayor, he had to give up, you know, some of the ads that government ads that went into
6: the legal notices
8: yeah. because of the conflict of interest there. So for some, like if you are, a company that sells radios or something like that to, governmental units that you either can't do it or it's some sort of conflict. So there are those conflicts. What I would say is for the most part, we have controversies once in a while that get people that, you know, really riled up. Like when we were going to put Aldi in across from Walmart, you know, on Ash and 51, and the neighbors were really, really upset. They didn't want the additional traffic. They didn't want that in their neighborhood, and they were angry about it. When we looked at having a dispensary in Decatur, you know, that people were very divided on that and whether they really, really thought we should be doing it or really, really didn't want to do it. So it's not all the time, but there are those issues that you have to make tough decisions sometimes. And it's hard, but you have to look at it as what is it for the greater good of this community? And what are the real, is this being blown out of proportion?
6: Is this a pivotal time right now? Not to be dramatic, but I mean, it seems like we could go one way or the other as far as growth or possibility versus being turned into a circus.
8: To undo everything that has been done since Paul was mayor. You know, it really is. And from the council standpoint, when I ran, the last thing on earth I wanted to do was run for city council. And I ran in 2009 because it seemed that they couldn't agree on how to move forward with anything. And I was frustrated. You know, they couldn't figure out a solution for dredging the lake. They couldn't figure out where the police department was going to be. Our, you know, sewers were backing up everywhere. And it's like I was approached, I think, three times before I finally said, I will run, yes, because to me, I couldn't complain about it or be irritated if I wasn't willing to step up. Now, I had been on TV for a long time, so I had name recognition, which most people, when they are running for city council, unless they have their name on a business, they don't have great name recognition. So it wasn't as hard for me to get elected as it might have been for John Smith.
6: How many signatures do you have to get? Ballpark.
8: I have not looked lately, but it's not many. It's like 100.
6: Yeah, I was going to say the threshold to doing the things to jump through the hoops
8: are
6: not.
8: And that's the other thing. People don't vote in municipal elections like we need them to.
6: I wanted to pass along as a side note before we go to the break that Mark Densler's mom, Mary Margaret Densler, passed away last week. I exchanged some messages with Mark over the weekend. I got a chance to meet her.
8: I did too.
6: Well, I think we probably met her at the same place.
8: At the Tate and Lyle announcement. Premiant. Yep. Sorry.
6: That's okay.
8: I was almost said Stanley.
6: Why not?
8: She had worked at
6: the backdrop. Yeah. She was born in 1940. She was 85 years old. She spent her whole work career at what then was A.E. Staley and then Tate and Lyle. And a year or so ago, the governor came to town along with all of the premier bigwigs, and there was a big announcement up on the top floor and then downstairs. And Mark brought his mom, who had retired from there, and got a chance to meet all the bigwigs and the governor. Mary Margaret Densler seemed like a very sweet lady, and I'm glad I had that chance to be able to shake her hand and tell her what a great son she had, and it was just a nice moment. So I wanted to say to Mark and the family, obviously, all of our condolences to you, and I'm glad that, and I forgot, yet of course that's where you would have met her too.
8: Yep, absolutely delightful woman, absolutely delightful. So that was fun.
6: All right, let's do this. I got to take a break. We'll be back with more. Here's your 3-day forecast. Stay tuned.
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5: Good Monday morning, everybody. Grab the shades today. We'll see a lot of sunshine throughout this afternoon. Look for daytime highs to climb into the mid-80s. Clear overnight tonight, warm. Lows drop down to 67. A lot of sunshine, hot and muggy. Highs near 90 on Tuesday. A clear sky down to 70 Tuesday night. A lot of sunshine back in the low 90s both Wednesday and on Thursday. I'm meteorologist JC Fultz. Have a great day.
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19: No one knows what it's like.
6: Good morning and welcome. We're back here on a sunny Monday in downtown Decatur. Mayor Julie Moore Wolf in studios. Just moments ahead, we'll check in with Mark Tupper and Tupper on Sports. Congressman Nikki Budzinski hosted an Ag Workforce Summit on Thursday of last week. There were a lot of bigwigs in town.
8: Yeah, it was. I wish I could have gone out there for at least part of it. I just couldn't work around my schedule. You know, you get things on the books, and it's hard to change stuff. And you know what you haven't talked about this morning yet is the
6: I just wanted to say it was interesting. The new superintendent was there, which I was glad to see. But like on my panel alone, and there were four different panels, we had the executive director of the Illinois Corn Marketing Board, the Illinois Corn Growers Association, the executive director of the National Corn to Ethanol Research Center from Carbondale, the Illinois Pork Producers Association, the executive vice president of the Illinois Beef Association. The numbers that they threw out there are so eye-opening about what happens in just this area in relation to agriculture overall in the state of Illinois, which is ginormous.
8: It's huge.
6: That I saw and talked to a lot of people after the fact that were in the room that were just sort of blown away.
8: Well, good.
6: It's, I mean, it's good
8: that the eye-opening, because we take it for granted. You drive by corn and beans and, you know, you think that's it. And, no, this is an incredibly important industry.
6: And on a given day, 1,000 trucks of corn here.
8: Wow.
6: Going to ADM and Premier. That's insane.
8: That's a lot of corn.
6: But also 50% of the corn grown in Illinois is exported, which then pulls into this whole, all the rest of the stuff that's going on in the world.
8: Right.
6: So, but I only say that because I heard back from, there's a young fourth generation farmer who spoke so eloquently about what it is like to be a family owned farm. And I just heard back from this morning. So we're going to book him to call in. I want him to tell, you know, his story and his family story and the, because it is 1% of the jobs in agribusiness, but none of the rest of the jobs exist without it.
8: Yeah.
6: And with corporations buying up the farmland and all the other stuff, driving up the value, property values to where people can't afford, you know, it really is a tough time right now.
8: And the other
6: but these guys hold on to it because it's in their bones. I mean, it's just what they do, their families for generations.
8: Well, and the price increases. I was listening to a report this morning on fertilizer prices and what that's doing to,
6: For sure.
8: The expenses.
6: Yeah, absolutely. So a lot of things. It was an interesting panel. Anyway, you were going to go ahead and say.
8: Yeah, I just wanted to do a shout out to Jacob.
6: You took a mayoral declaration down.
8: I did.
6: Yeah.
8: How was it? You know, it was a phenomenal event. They did a documentary that was split into two parts, a film that was just phenomenal. And Britt Miller and Coach Ramsey and, Coach Harper from Robertson Charter School all spoke. And then the Robertson Charter School dance team came out and performed a couple of times. And then Jacartier, gave a little inspirational speech and took questions. It was a fun night. Lots of kids there.
6: Good.
8: Just to be inspired. Lots of kids. And it was just a wonderful night. And we made it Jacartier Wright Day. And
6: I know.
8: It was so exciting.
6: We drove by there on our way home, just coming down Main Street. And then there was a big crowd out front.
8: Yeah.
6: Looked like that was around 9:30 or so, but good. I'm super happy for everyone involved.
8: A lot of work involved, but you know, it was great to honor a local kid who has a Super Bowl ring. That just doesn't happen
6: and
8: very often.
6: Hopefully, more and more to come as far as the rest of his career. We will be rooting for anyone.
8: Yes, we will all buy our Seahawks jerseys
6: for sure. New ownership coming too. All right, thanks, Mayor. We'll take a break for news. Back with more right after this.
10: 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This confirms the program meets national academic and clinical standards and allows graduates to immediately qualify to sit for the Board of Certification exam for athletic trainers. Milliken's program combines classroom instruction with hands-on clinical experience focused on the prevention, evaluation, management, and rehab of injuries. 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
20: News. I'm Gianna Gelosi. President Trump ordering flags to be at half staff in honor of Senator Lindsey Graham. Fox's Jonathan Seri.
21: The president spoke with Graham on the phone just before his death. Supporters say that having the president's ear is what made Senator Graham so effective in passing legislation to ultimately benefit the people back home here in South Carolina.
20: Lindsey Graham was 71. The U.S. conducting a fresh round of strikes against Iran in an attempt to counter Tehran's aggression in the Strait of Hormuz.
22: This latest round of airstrikes came after Iran fired on a Cyprus flag cargo ship crossing the strait. It was traveling outside of the route designated by Iran, and following the route encouraged used by the U.S.
20: Iran striking back.
22: Iran once again firing on its neighbors. Jordan, Oman, Bahrain, and Kuwait all took fire.
20: Fox's Mike Tobin. 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
5: Good Monday morning, everybody. Grab the shades today. We'll see a lot of sunshine throughout this afternoon. Look for daytime highs to climb into the mid-80s. Clear overnight tonight, warm. Lows drop down to 67. A lot of sunshine, hot and muggy. Highs near 90 on Tuesday. A clear sky down to 70 Tuesday night. A lot of sunshine back in the low 90s both Wednesday and on Thursday. I'm meteorologist J.C. Fultz. Have a great day.
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6: Each and every weekday morning, we check in with Mark Tupper and Tupper on Sports. All right, we got just a few days left of the World Cup. It went by fast.
3: It went by fast, and it's been beautiful. And I think by all accounts, it's been a smashing success for the hosts, for the United States, for Canada, for Mexico. When you think about the things you can control, you know, I know there's complaints about officiating, there's complaints about too many flops or whatever, but you can't control those things as a host. You can control hospitality, and you can control security, and you can control having venues that are clearly prepared for a big moment, and wow, this has been a smashing success, and I certainly hope it continues for the final week. We've got the one semifinal, France and Spain, on Tuesday, and we've got England and Argentina on Wednesday, and then we've got a championship match on Sunday afternoon in East Rutherford, New Jersey, and the go-ahead goal for Argentina against Switzerland was just unbelievable. I'm talking about the bullet bender into the upper corner. It's just a spectacular goal. Obviously, it reminds people of bend it like Beckham. And that is a goal that soccer players practice that all the time. It's just like in hockey, they practice the upper corner slap shot, but you've got to get the right circumstances at the right time to get an opportunity to do it. If I remember correctly, the bend it like Beckham goal was on a free kick. This was in live play, and oh my goodness, that was just that was a jaw dropper. You jumped out of your seats when that happened. And it was significant too, because the game was tied 1-1 when he did it, and so it's great. I don't know who wins these games. I'd probably pick France and England and probably be wrong twice, but that's who I would pick. And it's been a lot of fun for a somewhat soccer novice to watch. And I don't really care what happens from here on, as long as these games are as good as they've been.
6: No doubt. On the other side of the break, we'll move over to Major League Baseball. Got the All-Star break. 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
3: Well, here we are at the All-Star break, and let's look at the Cubs, Cardinals, and White Sox, each one of them. I think if you're a Cub fan, you need to feel really good about where your team is. This has been a crazy up-and-down ride. Two 10-game winning streaks, a 10-game losing streak, an entire month where the offense was gasping for breath. An incredible number of pitching injuries, and here you are at the break, 12 games over 500. You trail the Brewers by five. That's a manageable number. You're number one in the wild card position. You're getting healthier. All things considered, very good. Cardinals, I really like where they are in this launch in the Chaim Bloom era. I know people, Cardinal fans are going to get excited about, well, what can they still do this season? Chaim Bloom isn't going to say this, but I don't think he cares. His is a long-term vision. His is all this year. And the transition, you can see it taking place. The fans are re-energized, re-engaged. They're 8.5 back. That's not a stupid number. You know, you've got two players to really get excited about, and that's J.J. Weatherholt and Jordan Walker. The J.J. Weatherholt contract extension is genius. That is a bargain basement number. 8 years, $112 million. That's $14 million a year. You can barely get a scrap heap journeyman for that anymore. Tremendous bargain to line up a really lock up a really good player. Now, what are they going to do with Jordan Walker? Because they're going to need to extend him as well. He's an all-star. He leads Major League Baseball in RBIs. He's got 22 home runs. He'll be in the home run derby tonight. But they've got financial flexibility. In fact, I believe next year, the two players making the most meaningful money are Nolan Arenado and Wilson Contreras, both of whom they traded away but had to eat some money in order to do the deals, and then they're free from that money after next year. So I like where the Cardinals are on this long-range mission to get back to where they ought to be. White Sox, tremendous first half, tied for Cleveland for the division lead at the break. They're an exciting team, top four home run hitting team in baseball. Fans are back at the park. And, you know, we say the All-Star break at the halfway point. It's not the halfway point. 96 games down, 66 to go. And the trade deadline coming up, we used to think of it as July 31st because that's when it was. It's been pushed back a little bit this year. It's August the 3rd. And, you know, All-Star break, home run contest tonight, the All-Star game tomorrow, and then the Cardinals and Cubs back in action on Friday when St. Louis travels to Arizona and the Cubs host Minnesota.
6: All right, my friend, have a great day. We'll check in with you first thing tomorrow morning. Mark Tupper and Tupper on Sports. All right, we've got to do a break, and when we get back here, thanks for finding that list of folks. I'll run through that on the air. Nick was able to get that. We were talking about the data centers. Dr. Morris is coming in studios a little later in the program. Another cool moment that happened within the World Cup as a player who had already been knocked out, now a spectator, got involved in something really, really cool. We'll take a quick break. Back with more. 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
5: Good Monday morning, everybody. Grab the shades today. We'll see a lot of sunshine throughout this afternoon. Look for daytime highs to climb into the mid-80s. Clear overnight tonight, warm. Lows drop down to 67. A lot of sunshine, hot and muggy. Highs near 90 on Tuesday. A clear sky down to 70 Tuesday night. A lot of sunshine back in the low 90s both Wednesday and on Thursday. I'm meteorologist JC Fultz. Have a great day.
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6: Good morning and welcome. We're back here on a Monday. And Nick, you found, I know this is going back in a conversation here, but you found the list. And now I am, there we go. The people that the mayor was referring to about the CVAC community members that are on this data center study list. Is that correct? Jerry Stocks, Dwayne Noland, Tom Brinkotter, Stacy Young, Julie Miller, village administrator for Mount Zion, Lacey Elsie, who's the director of economic development for the city of Decatur, Chris Lutt, vice president of innovation and growth at ADM, Dan Calkins, former Decatur council, state representative, now county boardman, Jerry Culp, who's executive director of the Maine County Conservation District, and Dan Smallwood, who serves on the Decatur Sanitary District Board and county board as well. So thank you for digging that up. Appreciate that. Maybe we can find out exactly what the timeline is on that and what they hope to do and what kind of recommendations will come. Dr. Juanita Morris is in studios. You were highly excited last night. I don't even know what time. Send pictures of
25: good morning.
6: How are you?
25: I'm great. How about you?
6: So this was, yes, at 8:56 p.m.
25: Yes.
6: Last night.
25: Yes.
6: I was getting photos of
25: the farm.
6: Well, yes, but yes. Of these look like what, green peppers?
25: Yes.
6: And jalapeno peppers.
25: Yes.
6: Okay.
25: And
6: Those tomatoes.
25: Yes.
6: Okay.
25: And
6: I think that was the only
25: no.
6: Okay.
25: The best.
6: What was that?
25: The watermelon.
6: Oh, is that what that is?
25: Yes.
6: Okay, I had to zoom up here a little bit. What is that? Like a watermelon for like?
25: It's a baby watermelon.
6: How big is a baby watermelon?
25: That one is growing.
6: No, I mean, how big is it right now?
25: I don't know. It's like this big.
6: Okay.
4: Like the size of a baseball. Is
6: yeah,
4: what
6: yeah.
4: She's going
6: yes.
4: Your hands up.
6: Yeah.
25: That's exactly right.
6: Well, like this big. I couldn't tell at that level.
25: Just got to zoom in.
6: That was a watermelon, but yes, you're right.
25: I usually do captions, but I didn't have time.
6: Very cool.
25: Yeah, it is
6: now,
25: way
6: so
25: cool.
6: Have you been the person to do this, and now you're, or is this new to you, like creating food?
25: Yeah. Because I grew up on the grocery store.
6: You're right.
25: Yeah. So this is very, very new for me. Very, very new. So I'm super excited.
6: All right.
25: Yeah.
6: So what's the summer looking like? I mean, how's it, you know, we're kind of at the halfway point, you know, kind of, whether that actually adds up in days, but you kind of think once you get past the 4th of July, you're in the back half of the summer.
25: Yeah.
6: Tell me about how everything's going.
25: Right now, you know, I'm headed towards, August 1st, which is the ceremony, but there's still a lot of stuff that's happening and moving. And this past week, I think last week, there was Desiree hosted an open house for 18 to 24 and had probably 25 young women who were interested in healthcare. And so we're slowly starting to build the programming for 18 to 24 and having other conversations.
6: What are the different challenges between the two different groups? Walk me through kind of the difference.
25: So we have focused on high school students for the past 4 or 5 years. And under this next iteration, it was important to start to look at 18 to 24, and we had to kind of not battle, but for sure defend the rationale to have programming specifically for that group, because that is a unique group with a unique experience. And if we think about the continuum of Alice and poverty, we want to disrupt it. And so maybe you thought you were going to college and it didn't pan out because of finances or all of the things, or maybe you thought you were going into the trades, but you need a little more help. The reality is at 18, a recent college graduate, you're still not a fully formed adult, and we can provide some services in order to bridge them where those decisions become a little more higher stakes, will have a long-term impact.
6: What was the debate against?
25: It just was a matter
6: just because it's unconventional?
25: And yeah, understanding that, well, why wouldn't you just do adults? Well, yes, because we have 25 and over, but this group needs something very, very different than what our high school students need and what a traditional, regular, already working adult may need. So it is definitely a different view and a different take on the work.
6: And what have you learned?
25: Well, I've worked with this age group, this demographic, probably for the past 15 or 20 years, and especially for those that are transitioning to college and all of the things. And so for us, now it's understanding what comes next and helping them to understand what's next and in their best interest without making detrimental decisions. Like that 18, 19, 20 is when things get fun. But if you want to be in law enforcement or public safety, 21 is the marker unless you're doing 18 as a correctional officer. But what happens in that time frame is very, very important. So can we hold you? Can we sustain you? Can you do an associate's degree? Can you go to work? Right. And then transition. And so it's a lot more creating a space where they can kind of explore in safety without making decisions, signing student loans that's $100,000 or $50,000 that'll follow you the rest of your life.
6: Yeah, for sure. Yeah. It is also one of the unique challenges to law enforcement.
25: It is, and
6: it's an understandable challenge. You understand why.
25: Yeah.
6: There's just this weird phase in between.
25: Yes.
6: That how do you keep people, if this is the career path they're looking for, interested, because they can't actually do it until they're 21 years.
25: That's right. And so we're trying to figure out that space, and we're trying to figure it out in certain spaces with certain careers. So whether it's healthcare, whether it's public safety, we're having some conversations about trades and introducing and exploring this population, our 18 to 24 demographic, to trades before they decide how can they experience different areas of trades.
6: There was a lot of discussion about that Thursday at Richland Community College during the Ag Workforce Summit, right? And they're doing some interesting things. Got some stories, Southern Illinois, I put up just a post on LinkedIn, and I had somebody from that I do not know from down in the deep south part of the state, that they were doing the exact same thing in St. Louis that day, the same kind of event.
25: Okay. Yeah.
6: About how we're getting kids into trades and how we're going to, using the agribusiness model.
25: Yes.
6: Of all these jobs. So these conversations are unique.
25: Nope.
6: I mean, people are having them, but we have some unique resources here that other people don't have.
25: We have access to resources, and I think that's part of the deal with the farm, right? There's 4 young men who are working on the farm this summer and making sure it is taken care of. And And while one is majoring in agribusiness, the other two are very, very young and just interested in being outside. But now it's like, oh my God, something is happening. And so
6: we're growing food.
25: The focus for us is on skills, right? Because skills are transferable. And how do we expose and connect? Well, so they're using the weed eater, they're using the lawnmower, they're using all of the things that also transition to home ownership and maintaining, you know, a life as a young man. So it's kind of cool.
6: All right. So August 1st, looking August forward 1st. To that. It should be a lot of fun. Well, I know it is. It's always.
25: It's going to be very different this year. You'll be surprised.
6: Well, what won't be different is the smiles and the pride on the faces of these young people who didn't maybe have that when I first got to take a look at them back at the beginning, right? Yes. Some of them do, but some of them are kind of shy and a little, maybe look deer in the headlights, not really sure.
25: Yeah.
6: But then by the time they cross that stage, there's pride and smiles and accomplishment, you know, which is a fantastic thing. So looking forward to it. It's always a great time. So we've got the Ag Center out there, and I know this is a new thing for you under your belt.
25: Very
6: I mean, you know, like, here you go.
25: Yes. I got a new baby.
6: But do you feel like that's a blessing? No, I mean, you now are sitting on. No, I think this thing could be a very regional thing that people would come here. Sometimes you need the reminder.
25: Yes.
6: Sometimes you need people from the outside to come in and go, man, I wish I had this.
25: Yes.
6: Right?
25: Yes.
6: Because otherwise it just seems like a lot of work, but it's also a lot of resource.
25: I think that it is absolutely an opportunity. And it is an opportunity to see, touch, and feel something that is very different. This is the first time that I've had an actual facility and a fiscal structure to be able to use to bring people in and to have certain experiences. And so we are preparing for that. I think the third and fourth is the last iteration of the build out for our office space, working on some educational pieces that will go alongside the tractors that are in the arena, working on other furniture. And so absolutely is an opportunity to have a different level of impact and more conversations regarding how do we do really food insecurity in our community and partner with others who may not be here but can support the work.
6: Yeah, absolutely. And I had several conversations on Thursday about that very thing, just private conversations with a lot of different folks. So I'm very excited about it. You want to know what I love about the World Cup? Are you watching any of the World Cup at all? No. Jeremy watching any of the World Cup?
25: No, he doesn't have time. He does not.
6: We all have time. It's how you choose to spend that time.
25: I don't disagree.
6: Mexico got knocked out the round before, but they've got a 17-year-old kid on that Mexican national team by the name of Gilberto Mora, who stuck around to be a spectator, and they found him where? In the Norway rowing section with a Norway jersey on because he wanted to participate in the row that they do as the celebration.
25: Isn't that cool?
6: This is like the world through a 17-year-old's eyes.
25: Yes.
6: You know, who will be a superstar and make a ton of money and play for a big team, but represented his country. And even though they were no longer in it, he still wanted to be around and be a part of the fun.
25: That's cool. That's what young folks do, though.
6: Yeah, and didn't do it for publicity. They kind of accidentally found him in the middle of this because he was wearing something different earlier. He was there, and then all of a sudden he's got the Norway jersey and he's in the middle of the Norway fans doing the row.
25: I love that.
6: I thought it was a great story.
25: I love it.
6: All right. So when we think about the school year, the academic year coming back, and we think about Alice families, and we think about all the different plates that are sort of in the air right now, and then starting to connect all those dots. That's the thing that I look at, the connective tissue, because that's often the thing that gets missed when people are trying to do things like, you know, you got this and you got this, and that's easy to be kind of silos. You know, how do we do better as a community to connect the things that need to connect?
25: I think what I'm finding is, and especially for our young folks in our community, is that we have a common core and we have a common conversation. And how do we start to have that conversation and be a little more open to listening and understanding and supporting? We are not having the direct conversations that I think that we can have in order to just get in the same boat and row the same direction. And for me, it is helpful to understand what the direction is, because then I can come alongside of that for young folks. Like, this is such a tumultuous time, and I'm worried. And I'm worried not only because of a shift in all of the admin and those that oversee the work. I'm worried because of the economics. I'm worried because of the education. I'm worried because of all the other things that we see externally will have a direct impact on this group that's coming up now.
6: You know, Dr. Moody was there at the summit. I had a brief conversation with her afterwards, and I could tell, mind blown.
25: Sure.
6: You know, you come from Springfield, which is so much based around state government,
25: yes.
6: Right? It's a transient town in a lot of ways, because a lot of the work that gets done, people go back to their home wherever they're you know, representing. But there is like zero awareness of like agribusiness,
25: sure.
6: You know, but I was super thrilled. She was there for the whole day, all of the sessions. And when I say blown away, meaning I think her eyes were rolling with like anticipation.

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1: 12 p.m. to 2 p.m., and I'm going to stick to the time. And then we're also having an open house out at the center, probably, I believe it's August, it's either 8th or 11th, but I'll get that date to you.
2: Great. People ask me about it all the time.
1: Yeah, we're having an open house.
2: Super.
1: Yeah,
2: I think people, they drive by it and they're not quite sure what it is, or they haven't been in it, or you know, they want the opportunity to be in it. And thank you for being open to doing all that. It's going to be fantastic. It's a great resource.
1: August 8th.
2: Okay. What's the web address?
1: DawsonCivicLeadership.org is where you can find us, or Facebook, Dawson Civic Leadership is the web address. Yes.
2: All right. So, when's your produce going to be done?
1: I don't know when it's going to be done cooking, but when it's going to be done and it's ready, then we are going to have an Opus Harvest Day so folks can come and get vegetables.
2: Nice.
1: Yeah. So I have no idea because I don't know how this works.
2: Well, keep watching the watermelon. You know, it's nowhere near time.
1: It's so many of them.
2: I know.
1: That's coolest thing.
2: That's what it does. All right. We've got to take a break for news. We'll be back with more. Dr. Juanita Morris. We've got a final hour to get to. Lots. Stay tuned.
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3: 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If you'd like to be a vendor, you got to register in advance. U of I and Purdue researchers say rural Americans are more concerned than urban and suburban residents about the rapid growth of data centers. A new survey finds their biggest worries are higher electricity costs, the loss of farmland, and increased water use as AI infrastructure expands. Researchers say 70% of planned data centers are expected to be built in rural communities where local governments often have fewer resources to evaluate large development proposals. More at nowdecatur.com.
4: Remembering Senator Lindsey Graham. I'm Dave Anthony, Fox News.
5: We lost a great man. He was a great man. He was a great politician.
4: President Trump just paid tribute to the late Republican who died suddenly Saturday night, telling Fox and Friends.
5: He was a kind man. And you know who really lost? Israel, Ukraine, a lot of countries that he really fought for.
4: Senator Graham died the day after returning from Ukraine, where he was working on tougher sanctions on Russia, trying to end the war. President Volodymyr Zelensky posted on X that Graham was a true defender of freedom. The Washington, D.C. Medical Examiner reports a preliminary cause of death for the 71-year-old senator was a tear in the aorta as a result of cardiovascular disease. Now, the late senator was running for re-election, so now what?
6: South Carolina Governor Henry McMaster will appoint someone to fill Senator Graham's seat for the remainder of his term. President Trump has said he has someone in mind, but would wait a bit before saying who it is. This is separate from the special election that will take place, likely August 11th, to find who will replace Graham as a Republican nominee for Senate. He had won his June primary.
4: That's Fox's Jessica Rosenthal. Back to the president. He also talked to Fox about the renewed fighting with Iran.
5: They're a bad group of people. They've been this way for a long time. And right now they're getting their ass kicked.
4: This after the U.S. military hit Iran with several waves of attacks targeting Iran's air defense, radar sites, and drone and missile capabilities after Iran hit another ship in the Strait of Hormuz over the weekend trying to control that shipping waterway, though the president says the U.S. will keep it open.
5: And we should be reimbursed for that. When we do that, we're going to be reimbursed because the other nations are very wealthy. They're on our side.
4: Iran has also been attacking some Gulf countries. Actor Sam Neill is being mourned, best known for his role in the Jurassic Park dinosaur movies.
7: Oh my God, she was like my favorite when I was a kid. Now I see she's the most beautiful thing I ever saw.
4: Sam Neill died today in Australia at the age of 78. 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
1: Israel went on the attack again in Gaza despite a ceasefire in place that ended the war with Hamas, which started it all with the October 7th, 2023 deadly terror attack inside Israel. Israel's military says it struck Hamas terrorist infrastructure in Gaza. Palestinian officials say at least six civilians were killed, including a nine-year-old girl. There's also controversy in Israel over a congressman's trip there.
2: California Democrat Ro Khanna claims he was detained for 90 minutes by armed Israeli settlers and soldiers last Wednesday. He was on a fact-finding trip looking at the impact of Israel's occupation of the West Bank. Michael Leiter, Israel's ambassador to the U.S., told CBS News Congressman Khanna should have coordinated his trip with the Israeli government. Instead, he was liaising with Palestinian activists and Jewish non-profit J Street. Congressman Khanna says he was in a van with his team when they were surrounded by settlers, then claiming when the military arrived, they sided with the settlers and continued the detention. Jonathan Savage, Fox News.
1: A disaster in Thailand. At least 27 people were killed when a fire broke out at a bar, sending panicked people running outside. Some were in flames. Others were found dead in a bathroom where they had sought shelter. It's going to be scorching hot again in the west and north.
3: Today and tomorrow, the focus is right here. Northern Rockies, Northern Plains, Upper Midwest. These are areas that a lot of locations do not have air conditioning because it is so rare to hit 100 degrees.
1: Fox weather meteorologist Britta Merwin. Heat warning stretch from Wisconsin to Utah the day after it hit 109 in Salt Lake City. The highest temperature ever recorded there was 115 in Miles City, Montana, shattering the record there by 7 degrees. On Wall Street, as oil prices rise more than 3% on worry about renewed U.S. and Iran fighting, stock futures are falling before this week's trading, down more than 300 points for the NASDAQ. I'm Dave Anthony, and this is Fox News.
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5: Good Monday morning, everybody. Grab the shades today. We'll see a lot of sunshine throughout this afternoon. Look for daytime highs to climb into the mid-80s. Clear overnight tonight, warm. Lows drop down to 67. A lot of sunshine, hot and muggy. Highs near 90 on Tuesday. A clear sky down to 70 Tuesday night. A lot of sunshine back in the low 90s both Wednesday and on Thursday. I'm meteorologist JC Fultz. Have a great day.
6: Good morning and welcome to the 8 o'clock hour of Byers and Company. Happy Monday, everyone. A lot to get to here in our final hour. 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
6: Good morning and welcome. I'm Brian Byers, Nick Smith, and MCR. Did you do garage sales at any point in your life, like tag along? I remember my mom and her sister used to love to do that when I was a little kid.
8: I had a paper out, and there would be times where we would see maybe in the newspaper that they were going to have sports cards or something.
6: Yeah, sure.
8: And we would get a quick early jump on something like that, but not with any sustainable or a lot of it.
6: Decatur Civic Center parking lot is going to host what organizers are calling Decatur's largest one-day garage sale on Saturday, July 25th, under the solar canopies.
8: It'll be popping. I don't know where everybody's going to park because they're going to have to walk in, but it will be happening.
6: That's 9 a.m. until 4 p.m. Hundreds of vendors. And this is what I thought was pretty cool. I think somewhere I saw this. Now I can't find it, what the vendor fee was. Hold on a second. I literally had the information in front of me. Those interested in becoming a vendor must register in advance. For vendor information, you can call 217-329-6812. And their furniture, vintage clothing, tools, collectibles, children's toys, plants, handmade goods. They said the cover parking area will allow the event to take place even if you have any rain. So I was trying to think. I guess that's pretty significant,
8: it's cover. Massive.
6: Yeah, absolutely. And they're also going to have food trucks will be available all throughout the day as well.
8: Yeah, do not be I mean, if it rains, people aren't going to want to load all their stuff in and out of the rain. People won't want to come, but there will still be some that do, and there will still be shoppers that want a good deal. And so, I mean, I think you're right. It'll rain or shine. It should be fine.
6: $5 vendor fee.
8: Yeah.
6: That's a no barrier whatsoever. Honestly,
8: what's the point?
6: Probably just a cost. You know, they probably have some expense setting up and, you know, whatever. I don't know. Or at least maybe if you do pay a little, you take it a little more serious, show up. I don't know.
8: Yeah.
6: So check out the story on nowdecatur.com. That makes me want to go down and wander around there at like about 9:30.
8: There'll be a few hundred people down there with you.
6: Yeah, I bet so. All right. They're calling it Decatur's largest one-day garage sale on Saturday, July 25th. You can get the information on nowdecatur.com. And then I wanted to mention, too, the Scoville Zoo is hosting their last sip and stroll for the summer, the adult night, and that's coming up on Friday, July 31st. The event is open to guests 21 and older. Will take place from 5 to 7, giving attendees an opportunity to explore the zoo while enjoying adult beverages. The zoo will remain open until 8 p.m. Admission is $25 in advance or $30 at the door. Each ticket includes zoo admission, a train ride, a carousel ride, and one drink ticket. So that's a pretty good, you know, for $25 value. And then it helps raise money for the zoo itself. I think those have been very popular. I know we had the last one as one of our Hot 25 events. A lot of people out and enjoying it. So the final one of the season is Friday, July 31st.
8: Yeah, you know, the rareness of it is cool. This is during the evening. This one is too, correct?
6: Yeah, it's 5 to 7, but I think that the zoo remains open until 8, but they serve beverages till 7, yes.
8: So even going to the zoo at a different time of day is different. Not having kids running around is different. I'm not saying any of these are good or more
6: no,
8: good.
6: No, it's just different.
8: Yeah, it's just different, different experience. And a lot of the places in big cities, you know, like aquariums and big zoos and things like that, they offer these sort of off-peak opportunities. And any of the ones that I've been to, you leave going, wow, that was I've been to this place lots of times, but this is something different and something cool.
6: And they've had this with the Zoorific event that takes place every year, but those tickets are like $150 bucks. You know, this is a $25, and that $25 in advance, if you wait to buy them at the door, they're $30. So there's a link for you to buy right in the story on nowdecatur.com. That gets you literally, your admission, a train ride, a carousel ride, and one drink ticket.
8: Yeah, it's great.
6: That's
8: great
6: a pretty ride. Good bang for your buck.
8: Yeah, it reminds me of like cosmic bowling or midnight bowling, where it's like you know, it's just different, and it's an all-inclusive one price, and you go wow, that was way better than normal, or certainly different.
6: Yes.
8: So yeah, that'll be a fun and popular event.
6: All right, one last local thing before I want to find out about the All-Star Game and the Home Run Derby. Make County Clerk's Office has begun mailing new identification cards to residents that were affected by changes to certain polling locations. You know, we get so screwy over all this.
8: Oh, the voter registration cards?
6: Yeah, okay. Because you have when they condense or consolidate polling locations, it changes where you go to vote. The uptake cards include the voters' new polling locations. Officials are asking voters to review their cards before the election to confirm where they should vote. Voters who do not have their card can verify their polling place through the Illinois State Board of Elections online polling place lookup tool. Election information and updates are available through the Mink County Clerk's Office. Voters with questions can contact the Clerk's Office directly at 217-424-1309. And there's also an email address in that story if you are confused. But every time they consolidate polling places, or sometimes they have to change polling places because it's just not available anymore. And then sure. When they do that, they have to change your card.
8: Yeah. Makes sense.
6: I know, but we're really quirky about all this stuff now, or somebody's always got a conspiracy about something, one way or the other. Did Netflix have the Home Run Derby last year, or is this the first year for that?
8: I vaguely feel like
6: they did too.
8: I watched it, but I don't remember where I watched it at. It'll be fine. I like the Home Run Derby. I'll make it a point to sit and watch this tonight.
6: I will. I think I'm going to try it too. Just to see how maybe Netflix had it last year and I didn't.
8: It's going to look like everything else.
6: Yeah, they've had some of those things where they do interviews in the middle of the action, yeah. And it's just been it's not been great.
8: This lends itself to that more than
6: this does it rather than a game for sure.
8: Oh yeah, I mean they're going to be chatting it up, and you're going to probably have a WWE announcer, and you're going to probably have a meaning like just a wrestler that's going to be sitting there. Talking about baseball like they belong.
6: They're in Philadelphia. Is that where the game is being played?
8: I think so. Bryce Harper's on it. Schwarber's on it. So I would imagine.
6: No, I mean, like, that's where the All-Star game is being played.
8: Yeah, those are two Philadelphia players. That's why I said that.
6: So, and it says, according to this, 6 p.m. Central Time, special coverage begins. Now, I don't know if that's a big, you know, build-in lead-up. I don't know when the actual swings start taking place. Is there a favorite? When you look at that list?
8: When I look at it, Schwarber is built for it. I mean, he can put up big home runs. Bryce Harper's a megastar. Jordan Walker's who everybody here is going to probably be rooting for. I like Contreras. Murakami from the White Sox is back and healthy. He had like 20 home runs and then took like a month off.
6: Yeah.
8: Because he was hurt. That would be a good one. You never know. It'll be a lot of fun. I like it. Sometimes it drones on when you don't get the results you like, but when it's going and the balls are flying, it's a lot of fun.
6: Okay, so that is, and also a reasonable time for people who have to get up early.
8: Sure.
6: Meaning us. Mm-hmm. I like a 6 o'clock start, right?
8: Yeah, yeah, that'll be good.
6: I think they did a 3-year deal. I think last year was the first year they did it.
8: Okay.
6: Netflix.
8: That makes sense.
6: Yeah. Or maybe they're talking about the opening. What was the controversy? Was it opening night? Wasn't there some weirdness around? They had a game with the Giants and the Yankees.
8: And what was the controversy?
6: I don't remember. Something about, I don't know. Who knows? Maybe it was a complete crap. I have no idea. There was something sticking in my mind about this Netflix thing, but it wasn't a home run derby.
8: Yeah, they had the opener, and it was like a few days before the season started because they – but I don't know that that was a controversy.
6: I thought something that was – I don't know. Maybe I'm mixing it up with something else. I could very well be. Tonight, 6 o'clock. And so is Walker the only Cardinal? Who's it for the Cubs? Did you mention?
8: There's not any in there.
6: Okay.
8: Just White Sox, Murakami.
6: Okay. So, but you got a Chicago and a St. Louis, so that's fun. Anyway, we'll see about having it up.
8: You know what? They had Bert Kreischer on the. I watched that opener. He was out there in McCovey Cove in a kayak, and they were. And Barry Bonds was one of the announcers, and A-Rod and all that. But I just can't think of. I just took a second to remember that. I don't remember there being a. Massive controversy, but sometimes their programming just really gets in the way.
6: Maybe controversy is not the right word. Maybe I just sort of like miscues or just, you know, for purists and we know what baseball purists
8: are. The fallout was like a big Netflix commercial.
6: Yeah.
8: That people were really mad about that. I mean, they had, again, WWE said the Usos were in the crowd. They were going to them during like actual game.
6: Game time.
8: It's like, what are we doing? Okay. I like those guys. Like, And I don't even mind them being part of their broadcast, but like figure out the slotting of it.
6: Yes, because that was the same way I was thinking with the football. Was it Emmitt Smith or whatever? And they're doing like an extended drag, like interview during the middle of the game.
8: Yeah, we paid for this. Like I subscribed and, you know, it's like, oh my goodness. They've got to fix it. The technology issues are over. The broadcast, they just need to tighten it up a little bit.
6: All right. Well, tonight, it begins at 6. I don't know when the actual Derby itself. I'm sure they'll have plenty of lead in. I mean, they do like to put on a show. That's always, I loved the home run Derby when I was a kid and the all-star game. You get your paper ballot. You know, you'd vote for your favorite mm-hmm. players.
8: Yeah.
6: That was a lot of great memories.
8: I loved doing that to just go down and fill out the entire Cubs roster. And then I would choose which American League players I liked. And it usually was a lot of A's with Canseco, McGuire. And
6: sure. All the other Bash brothers.
8: Yeah. All those guys, Dave Henderson, Walt Weiss. It ended up almost always being the A's, but that was a lot of fun. I love getting it. Love getting it.
6: All right. Well, we'll see tonight. They, according to something I just read, the Netflix production team has taken to heart pushback about the tie-ins with other Netflix shows. They said that this will be toned down from that.
8: I mean, it would have to be. It was chocked full of nuts. I mean, it was so much of it. I mean, they had plays, they had ads on the backstop that were distracting. Sometimes they weren't even watching the game and they would have stuff on there. And then I think they had one of their characters doing the first pitch and I mean, just all kinds of stuff. And it's like, just a little bit, dial it back.
6: Just a little.
8: Yeah. Why you bought it and we're here. You know, we're watching, but and we know we're on Netflix. You can certainly do this. You just got to tone it down a little bit.
6: All right. Fair enough. All right. So are you, we didn't have any soccer yesterday. We didn't have any today. And I felt really kind of like, oh, I want to watch some soccer.
8: Yeah.
6: I mean, I've conditioned myself in less than a month to almost on a daily basis consume soccer.
8: Oh, yeah. That's We do this. It'll be interesting to see if you take advantage of your MLS subscription and if it sticks around or if it's like curling and all that other stuff, then you're out.
6: Yeah.
8: Which will be almost 90% of the people. They'll just bail right out.
6: First of all, I think familiarity with players, and personalities mm-hmm. and, you know, because the MLS has kind of not nearly what Premier League, you know, star caliber, but with Messi and
8: you watch that too.
6: The big names. Yeah. I know it's just a matter of kind of figuring out when it's on and what time and regularly win and having it be kind of part of your universe, which over the month that has happened to me with this. Like, you know, you're going to have an afternoon game. It's mm-hmm. going to start about this time. You know, you're going to have an evening game. It's going to start about this time. And there's a routine to it.
8: Well, it's even simpler than that. It's just deciding that that's what you're interested in being interested in because those things are set much like a Major League Baseball. You know, they play during the week. They play it at night, Sunday day games, so they can travel. NFL, they play either Thursday, Sunday, or yeah. We all have our own barriers. Nobody has to feel bad about not watching it. So they're pretty regimented. It's just whether you care enough to care about that or not.
6: And I think I will look at that way more closely. I just don't know, like, if that's like an 11 a.m., you know, on a whatever, like, you know, when
8: they have the recordings they have. I mean, it's like every game is DVR'd. You can get on Peacock. You can get on MLS. You can get, which is on Apple. There's a lot out there. It's just for all of us, myself included, you have to decide, hey, it's.
6: Yeah, that prioritizes.
8: Yeah, like Paramount's doing this for me. I'm not a UFC fan at all. I don't mind it. I think it's kind of cool. But Saturday night, I know, all right, I'll turn on my TV. And I'll put it on Paramount Plus and I'll check out some UFC.
6: How many other fights were there? I mean,
8: it's full card.
6: That's what I mean. So what time did that, whatever,
8: like five or
6: 61
8: six,
6: seconds take?
8: 5 or 6 o'clock all night. And then you get up there around like 10 o'clock ish and then you get to watch the main event.
6: I was just wondering, that's part of the barrier for me is like,
8: been for literal decades.
6: Forever. No doubt about it. Same as when Mike Tyson knocked mm-hmm. out Mike Spinks.
8: Thank you.
6: For sure. That's always been the deal. But it does seem kind of disappointing that some of these big, you know, touted things have just, you know, gone, a minute.
8: Well, look at the reason that it feels that way is because we're talking about novelty acts. We're talking about Ronda Rousey, Gina Gershon, and Conor McGregor, who have none of them have fought in years. You're talking about Jake Paul and
9: Conor McGregor.
8: The good fights are fine.
9: He hadn't been in the ring for four or five years, right? Yeah. That's surprising to me. But when you put the number on it, it means that's a long time.
8: And he comes out trying to get all amped up and do something stupid, and he hurt himself, and it was over.
9: Now, you don't think he hurt? I mean, do you think that there's something to this with the betting?
8: He's
9: going
8: to lose anyway. I don't know. He wasn't likely to do well in this fight.
9: Okay.
8: So I'm assuming he hurt himself. He fell down like three times. I'm like, something has to be wrong. And then all these doctors, I mean, Joe Rogan and the like, are assuming that he tore whatever he tore just by looking at his knee. I don't know, but I'm assuming he was hurt.
9: The Dana White said that the doctors that were attending to him said that they thought it was an ACL.
8: I believe them, but there were people diagnosing it by looking at his knee.
9: I'd said something earlier. I just wanted to point out, make sure I didn't say that. I mean, he said that's what the doctors thought. Sure. So I don't, Joe Rogan's not a doctor.
8: I mean, those guys were like, it looks like it's like, no, it really, it's not like one of those things where
9: you can't see
8: it roll up the back of a calf or bone break like Anderson Silva. But in terms of gobbling this in, this has been a really good World Cup. You've got a week left of it, and soccer has been really good. There's a lot of names to know, or at least things you can kind of tie together. And now we'll see how the sport is sticky. If this really helps Peacock, if this really helps, Apple, if it helps any of the other, any of the broadcasts for the sport here in the United States. Everybody that watches soccer will continue to watch it, maybe some new fans will come.
9: Well, if you look at the numbers, just television numbers, there wasn't a huge drop-off at all after America got knocked out. I mean, so the folks who got invested have stayed invested to the end, at least, of this thing, and they didn't all go away as soon as America was...
8: That's not as positive a thing as you think it is. It's more of we didn't tune in the way that we would think the world are foreign-born people that are here, are the international contingent is holding surf, and our group just was sort of like, they came and left, because the buzz has effectively died down.
9: But the American audience numbers did not take a nosedive in the Latin subsequent games after. I mean,
8: I'm saying the subsection of Americans. I'm thinking that our new party bus was considerably smaller than we would consider. If you look at the amount of information or articles and stuff, it is significantly down from when the U.S. was there.
9: Okay.
8: This is my take. I mean,
9: it's fine.
8: I'm not Johnny Nielsen or anything.
9: I know. I think overall, regardless of what happened with the American team and the controversy and then looking awful, it's been a success.
8: Oh, no question.
9: Overall. Mm-hmm. And I think a lot of people, I think it's been good for our country to have a whole other experience for a lot of other people coming from around the world to be here. I'm sure Mexico had the same experience. Uh-huh. I'm sure Canada had the same experience, that it's not just the headlines and all the negative stuff that people got to embrace, and I am all for that. And that's before you even get to the pitch. I mean, just all the stuff that came with it and a lot of goodwill.
8: Oh, yeah. Yeah. Our people are overwhelmingly mostly nice in general. We're mostly decent people. I mean, and then if something happens, hopefully it's anomalous and not
9: and I'm sure that stuff happened in all three countries to some degree or another. There was some stuff and some slurs in Mexico from some of the crowd.
8: There's a lot of that stuff.
9: I know,
8: but it's still the minority than versus the majority.
9: But I think overall we'll see how it all ends. But you got your top four teams. You can't ask for anything better than that. In fact, it's never happened in the history of FIFA that the top four ranked teams made the final four, because you always got an upset somewhere. But every game, it hasn't disappointed. I mean, they've been really good games.
8: Yeah, it's been a very fun tournament, and you've gotten a lot of different locations. You've got a lot of different players. In particular, you've got a lot of stars. There are a lot of really big stars doing star-like things. And now they're going to clash with all the, the stakes are high and gambling is booming, and that's certainly helping as well.
9: Yeah. I think Erling Haaland has made himself a ton of money on a global stage by people falling in love with that guy.
8: Yeah, he stayed after, like they said, till 9:30 local time, taking pictures with all the fans and just being a good guy. And then, you know, making posts, thanking, you know, all kinds of people. And I think he's a guy that's already made a ton of money. That's probably going to take another leap forward as well.
9: I would think so. And I know Manchester City, you know, accomplished a lot while he's been there. You know, they had the 1 year where, not only did they win the title, but they won all the hat trick stuff that's almost impossible to do. But now that coach has left and moved away. And, you know, he was considered to be, you know, the one that brought all that talent in and really brought Man City back up to where it was supposed to be. And you're right. He's kind of made himself like, I mean, his brand now.
8: Oh, yeah. He's...
9: Because he's so unique looking. Mm-hmm. I mean, there's just no mistaking who he is. I would just think, you know, contracts and endorsements and sponsorships will probably follow him home.
8: Well, his price has certainly gone up. He's in the hundreds of millions earned annually already anyway. So
9: I'm not saying he was a bum coming in. I'm just saying he's now become kind of a global star just because of the fun. And the take on that guy when he was 5 years ago was he was too grumpy. You know, the guy, I mean, never smiled, never had fun.
8: He's a different guy.
9: Yeah. And he's just sort of opened up and found some joy in all that.
8: Yeah, you know, he's really had success on the field, success off the field. It seems that people like him, and he says he's going to get a farm when he's done. He wants to go farm.
9: There you go.
8: Much like Jokic.
9: Well, he grew up in a small place in Norway, you know, which is just a fascinating country to me, just all the way around. You know, playing youth soccer for free, you know, in programs that were made available to everyone, regardless of your wealth or standing, which is pretty interesting to me. All right, we've got to do this, and we get back to the bottom of the hour. A lot to get to in our final half hour of the show. We've got a lot ahead this week, as well as we'll look forward. We're setting out a bunch of remotes. I can't wait. We're going to get out on the road and be able to tell some great stories. I know you love doing that. I love doing that. It's a lot of fun. I can't wait. There's just a bunch of plates spinning right now about dates and putting it all together. We're going to be hitting the road a lot of places.
8: That's great. And, you know, anywhere we can get to that we haven't been before is great. And anywhere that we like to go to, it's always nice to go back again.
9: Well, if you're interested, reach out. You can send a text to 217-875-1340. Shoot me an email, buyers@wsoyam.com. We're celebrating 30 years of doing this show in this community, and we'd love to come out and help you tell your story and have a lot of fun. We're going to take a break for bottom of the hour. We've got a lot to get to in the final half hour. Stay tuned. 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
10: 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The updated cards include the voter's new polling location. Officials are asking voters to review their cards before the election to confirm where they should vote. Voters who don't have their voter ID card can verify their polling place through the State Board of Elections online polling place lookup tool. Scoville Zoo will open their gates for an adults-only evening with a sip-and-stroll event on the 31st, the last one of the season. It's from 5 to 7 p.m. Adults 21 and older can explore the zoo while enjoying adult beverages. Admission is $25 in advance or $30 at the door. 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
11: News. I'm Therese Crowley, a total workaholic senator who had fun doing it. As President Trump tells Fox, South Carolina Senator Lindsey Graham's cause of death, a tear in the aorta, hours after returning from Ukraine.
12: Senator Graham, who served as an Air Force lawyer in the 1980s, was a staunch advocate of using U.S. military power to protect democracy around the world, more recently in Ukraine. Although those views sometimes clash with growing isolationist sentiment in Washington, Senator Graham became a loyal defender of President Trump.
11: Fox's Jonathan Sari. CENTCOM completes a fourth wave of airstrikes against Iran's coastal radar, drones, missiles, and small boats attacking commercial vessels. A New Zealand actor, Sam Neill, is passed at age 78. Blockbuster career from Jurassic Park to Peaky Blinders to Damien in the Omen films. 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
5: Good Monday morning, everybody. Grab the shades today. We'll see a lot of sunshine throughout this afternoon. Look for daytime highs to climb into the mid-80s. Clear overnight tonight, warm. Lows drop down to 67. A lot of sunshine, hot and muggy. Highs near 90 on Tuesday. A clear sky down to 70 Tuesday night. A lot of sunshine back in the low 90s both Wednesday and on Thursday. I'm meteorologist J.C. Fultz. Have a great day.
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9: Good morning and welcome. We're back here on a Monday. I want to thank Nick Smith Design and Oakwood Screen Printing for our very cool t-shirts.
8: Look pretty cool. I like that fabric.
9: It's a tri-blend, which I really like. You put it
8: charcoal with flakes of like gray and
9: black.
8: Yeah.
9: Kind of looks depending on what you're wearing with. But what I love about it is like you just pull it out of the dryer and put it on a hanger. I mean, there's like no wrinkles, no anything. And it's nice and lightweight and cool. But how about that logo? It looks great, doesn't it? Pops.
8: Yeah, it looks good on that color.
9: We'll be giving these out and giving these away along with our coffee mugs and other things celebrating 30 years. 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All right, so the rest of the week, when is the actual All-Star game? The Home Run Derby is tonight. Is the game tomorrow or Wednesday?
8: I don't know, to be honest with you. I'll look it up for you.
9: Okay, I was just curious. I couldn't remember. I know there's at least some separation between the two. I don't know. I haven't watched an All-Star game in a while. It is tomorrow at 7 p.m. Is that correct? That's probably Eastern time. I don't know. Maybe it starts a little later, earlier.
8: Yes, it's 7 p.m. We got Dylan Cease against Christopher Sanchez, and American and National on Fox. So that'll be good.
9: All right. And so do we have a sense of who's the more dominant league, or is it just flat out we know?
8: Well, I mean, I don't know that we have that per se, the top team being 56 wins on the Tampa Bay Rays. They're really kind of out there. But then you look at the Braves, they have 55 and the Brewers 59 and the Dodgers, of course, 61. So, I mean, the National League has more teams near the top.
9: So on paper, they would be.
8: Yeah. And then, but then you really in baseball, you got to look at like runs scored. The Cardinals have and the runs they give up. The Cardinals weirdly have a good record of like, what are they? 5 games over .500. And they've only given, they've only scored 429 runs. All right. To put that in perspective, that's 60 runs less than the Brewers, right?
9: Wow.
8: Yeah. And so it's like, all right, you're winning, but you're winning in these smaller games. You're 2-1, 1-0 kind of thing. And then you look at the Dodgers and they're putting up over 500 runs. So it's sometimes in baseball, you just win. Sometimes you just beat up a pitcher.
9: Right. Do you know when the very first All-Star game happened?
8: Mm-mm.
9: 1933.
8: Oh, wow.
9: Comiskey Park in Chicago, Illinois.
8: I did know it was in Chicago, but I didn't know when.
9: And then it looks like about 8 years in Sportsman Park, which was the park before there was a Busch Stadium, hosted it in St. Louis, Missouri. And it's so funny to see like what was around then at that time that's still called the same thing, like Yankee Stadium.
8: Yeah.
9: You know, in 1938 was still Yankee Stadium.
8: Well, there's a new Yankee Stadium.
9: But the names, most of them have, you know, is it still Braves? No, that was in Boston, Massachusetts when the Braves were Braves Field.
8: And they've been through like three different homes in the last 15 years. So
9: Forbes Field and then Fenway Park in 1945, mm-hmm. which actually I think is still the same Fenway Park, mm-hmm. right? Wrigley Field in Chicago in 1947.
8: Yep.
9: Sportsman Park again, Ebbets Field in Brooklyn, New York, which is where the Dodgers play, right, mm-hmm. Before moving to the West Coast. Comiskey in Chicago, Briggs Stadium in Detroit, Michigan. County Stadium in Milwaukee, Griffith Stadium in Washington, D.C., and then the first Busch Stadium in St. Louis, Missouri for the All-Star Game was July 9th, 1957.
8: Oh, wow. Okay. It's pretty neat.
9: It is. Just the history of the game. A lot of fun. They still do that Field of Dreams game.
8: Mm-hmm.
9: Is that happened already? Do you know?
8: I don't remember. It all has blended together for me, but that has become a big kind of staple.
9: Have you ever been there?
8: Mm-mm.
9: Thought about it?
8: Nope.
9: Okay.
8: I mean, if it ever worked out.
9: If you were just in the area.
8: Yeah, I would for sure go, but that's not one of those things that I'm packing up the family and driving for.
9: Do you think it's disappointing in person or?
8: No, I think it's what you know you're coming for.
9: Okay.
8: I don't
9: mean the game. I mean just visiting the.
8: Yeah, that would be the best part.
9: Yeah.
8: I think the game would be fine.
9: August 13th of this year, the Twins and the Phillies.
8: Nice. Yeah, it's. I'm sure you know what you're signing up for. If you think you're going for. I don't know. I can't imagine anybody being disappointed. It should be exactly what you think it is. That's, I guess, the allure of going to it.
9: Sure. The first one was in 2021.
8: Oh, wow.
9: That was the White Sox and the Yankees. The White Sox won 9-8. Second edition of the game was played on August 2022. Cubs defeating Cincinnati Reds.
8: Remember that one.
9: On August of 2025, Major League Baseball announced plans for the 2026 game between the Phillies and the Minnesota Twins, taking place on August 13th of this summer. So right around the corner.
8: Yeah. If I lived over there, man, wouldn't that be cool?
9: I wonder what kind of drive. I wonder how long it takes to get to Dyerville or whatever the name of that place is in Iowa. Dyersville, Iowa.
8: My guess would be probably 6 to 10 hours somewhere in that window.
9: Oh, really?
8: Wouldn't you think?
9: No, you can get to the Quad Cities in like 3 hours. And I don't know. Iowa's not a very big state. I think it's kind of in the middle.
8: Oh,
9: I think. I could be wrong. I'm sure it's a 4 or 5 hour drive, I would think. Probably, maybe. We can sure find that out. I don't know how. Iowa's not a huge state as far as, land, not as population wise.
8: Oh, yeah, you're right. If Dyer, D-Y-E-R, is that?
9: Yeah, Dyersville. D-Y-E-R-S-V-I-L-L-E.
8: That's right. Dyersville. Okay. I found a Dyer's puppy farm.
9: So. That could be good or bad.
8: Okay. So 4 hours, 12 minutes. You're right.
9: Okay.
8: And it is actually on the east side of the state.
9: So yeah, I knew it was a little bit in past the Quad Cities, but I don't know. I think I probably wouldn't go out of my way just to go do that. But like you said, if there
8: You'd
9: was a chance,
8: be.
9: Well, no, I meant like if you were taking a trip and driving and it took a couple hours to, you know, get off the path, I think I'd go see it.
8: Yeah, it's not terribly far from Dubuque or Cedar Rapids on the way to, like, if you were going to Minneapolis or something, that's pretty much the path. Des Moines is almost dead in the state. I thought for some reason it was over by Sioux Falls, Sioux City,
9: that's a run.
8: Yep.
9: Yeah, for sure.
8: Yeah, 422 kilometers, 4 hours, 12 minutes.
9: So if it was a team I cared about, I think that would matter. Like the ones that are playing this year, I don't have any, you know, at all.
8: But what team would that be that you would care about?
9: Oh, Cardinals or somebody that you've rooted for. I mean, if the Cardinals played there, I think, I don't know that it would make me go. It would make me want to go more than going to see the Phillies.
8: Yeah, the Cubs played the Reds there a couple of years ago. That was pretty cool.
9: I wonder how many people they put in, you know, like, I mean, how many people can attend those games?
8: Don't know. It looks pretty cool on TV. And I like the packages that they put around it. So it's kind of like a different night of baseball, but when you're actually just nuts and bolts in it, it's just baseball. And that's pretty cool.
9: All right, let's do this. We got to take the Marquee coffee break. And I want to tell you a little bit about our folks and friends at Marquee. If you're looking for like no hassle, no work on your part, just easy to maintain, incredible coffee, experience for you and your workers or your customers, you're not going to beat Marquee Coffee. 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They maintain it on a regular basis. Nothing makes me happier than to see the guy wheeling in the little two-wheel cart with all the supplies from Marquee, knowing we're going to be taken care of, big bags of beans ready to put into the grinder, which they provide, which then put into the coffee machine, which they provide, pours out into the coffee pots, which they provide. If you want any of the other stuff that goes with it, I like to drink mine black, but plenty of people like it. We've got all of that laid out, and we don't even have to think about it. 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
5: Good Monday morning, everybody. Grab the shades today. We'll see a lot of sunshine throughout this afternoon. Look for daytime highs to climb into the mid-80s. Clear overnight tonight, warm. Lows drop down to 67. A lot of sunshine, hot and muggy. Highs near 90 on Tuesday. A clear sky down to 70 Tuesday night. A lot of sunshine back in the low 90s both Wednesday and on Thursday. I'm meteorologist JC Fultz. Have a great day.
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0: Good morning and welcome. Speaking of baseball, this Wednesday night, July 15th at Millikan Women's, or Millikan University's, excuse me, Workman's Field, History of the Heartland, hosting a Way Back Wednesday event. Gates open at 5:30. And here are some of the special activities. First, 50 people to the History of the Heartland table will get a collector's coin celebrating Millikan's 125th birthday. Decatur baseball legend Rose Skidmore is scheduled to be there to greet fans and sign autographs. Special trivia in between inning interviews. Brett Robertson will have his book, Founders, Champions, Cons, and Thieves, Baseball's Adventure in Decatur, 1866 to 1900, available for $25, and will sign books. The book covers Decatur's first organized baseball teams and the six baseball stadiums, or baseball amphitheaters as they were then known, built in Decatur between 1866 and 1900. Decatur's first team, the McPhersons, played at the railroad grounds located just across the tracks from Decatur's Union Station. Isaac Archer, a millwright who played on the McPherson's team, once hit a ball so hard it soared through the open window of a house on Sangamon Street, bounced out a back window, and rolled through the backyard. That's crazy.
1: Love that.
0: I do too. So, Ann is, available, but they're going to have a big night Wednesday night. So you can get those, very, very cool. I love the coins are like the flattened out pennies.
1: I collect those at the Abraham Lincoln Museum. They have a little book you can buy, to hold them kind of like you would your trading cards, but they're fit for they're tall and skinny for the coins.
0: There's the Millikan 125th. Yep. I have it in my hands right here. So the first 50 people will get this little piece of history, and it's limited. They only do a certain run of these every time.
1: That's right. And pennies are even becoming limited. So all of it's limited.
0: Yeah. What are they going to do like 20 years from now or 5 years from now?
1: Have you ever seen
0: there's no pennies?
1: Ever seen Idiocracy? That's probably, I'm just kidding. Pennies, I don't know.
0: Good.
1: Just round things up or down.
0: I meant like you're not going to be able to have these kinds of things anymore.
1: I mean, there's so many. There's gazillions.
0: But won't they collect it all though? I mean.
1: You've seen some pretty gross pennies. Those will have no collectible value.
0: They would want to take them out of circulation, meaning the goal would be to collect them all back.
1: Yeah, that'd be cool.
0: I don't know if that
1: melted down or something
0: like make something value out of it. But yeah, you're going to run out of great grandmother's houses with one of those flower vases full of, $400 in pennies.
1: It's funny. They're so heavy, man. Coins are
0: dragging
1: so
0: those
1: heavy.
0: I know.
1: People show up in buckets in the back of their vans.
0: Lindsay was going to the car wash the other day and she's like, do you have any change? And it took me a minute to even register what she was asking. It's like, no, I don't.
1: If you ever need a quarter, there's usually one. Somebody always leaves one at Aldi for the next person for the shopping cart.
0: It's even part of their commercials now.
1: Yeah, they do. I mean, people are nice like that. I don't need this quarter here. Next person can get a cart for free. Pass it on.
0: Yeah. And I don't have any change. I can maybe have some in my car. I don't know. I don't think so. It's just not something you do anymore. But anyway, those pennies are cool. Yeah. They make them. I mean, they're nice, kind of one-of-a-kind piece.
1: Love it.
0: Yeah. So anyway, that's Wednesday the 15th. If you want to go out and they're doing stuff in between the innings, Rose Skidmore, all that. I do have a copy of the book, I think, too.
1: Yeah, it's an easy to read book. It's, 6x9 size, probably like 100 some pages and, pretty digestible. A lot of pictures it steps right through the timeline of baseball in Decatur.
0: And I didn't realize, quite frankly, we had that much during that time frame, right?
1: Yeah, there's really a lot. There's been a real solid string of baseball just pulling right through the heart of our time here.
0: And I feel like a long time ago to me was like me as a tiny kid going with my dad to Fans Field, right? Like, I mean, and that would have been like 1970.
1: Yeah, and for me, it was my dad telling me he went to Fans Field and shagged balls and, this, that, and the other. It's like, we're getting further away from people that played or knew Bill Madlock or that went to Fans Field. And, very few people even realized Ryan Howard when he was here
0: I never knew that story. I would have been on the air then, right?
1: Yeah.
0: I mean, but
1: why would you know that story?
0: I'm just saying, I never had, until you told me that, I had never heard that.
1: Yeah. I mean, there's no reason to know it at the moment other than, ooh, there's some good baseball being played in town. I mean, he became a league MVP and a Subway commercial guy and an all-star and a home run derby champ, I think. You know, but he's just batting balls over there at Sunnyside.
0: I realize that, but you would think, I mean, just generally when you're in the media, you might be aware of more things than just Joe Blow. I mean, because you get sent stuff. I just don't recall any of that at Sunnyside.
1: Yeah. Yeah. I only knew about it from like going to Milliken baseball camp or something.
0: And sure.
1: Yeah. But I mean, the same possibility exists potentially for the Beanballers or any of these teams that come through. If you ever go to their league page, you can see some of their success stories, and there's some pretty decent names that have played in this exact league.
0: All right. Worth seeing for sure. Mm-hmm. And for the price. And if you go something like Wednesday night, they got all this other extra cool
1: clean
0: stuff.
1: Facility, safe. Yeah. The smells, the sights, the sounds of baseball. If you love it.
0: For a fraction mm-hmm. of the price.
1: Easy peasy.
0: All right. Let's do our last break here. We'll come back and wrap things up. Give you a preview of tomorrow's show. A lot to get to here, folks. Stay tuned.
2: Well, good morning, folks. Once again, thanks a lot for joining us here on your Ag Check radio station, Ag Network. I'm Gail Cunningham, your farm director, and I'm at the Georgetown Fair, but it is that time for the opening market report brought to you by our good friends at Hettinger Precision Ag, proud supporters of Illinois and Indiana ag communities. Hettinger Precision Ag provides this opening market report from the Chicago Board of Trade. And we're seeing some positive numbers this morning from the Chicago Board of Trade. Actually, soybeans are kind of following suit. There's some weather premium being built into it. Plus, China continues to kind of nose around, hoping to maybe get some additional sales of soybeans. The U.S. Midwest temperatures are rising to, once again, later on this week, with temperatures of heat values above 100 degrees. During the most important time, the pollination time, and actually in the deep south and in the plain states, it may be a little bit too late. A lot going on for the grain complex this week as the trade focuses on the weather that we've talked about, the geopolitical situation worldwide, and the Chinese demand. They did come in with 123,000 metric ton of purchases over the last 3 or 4 days, according to the Biscuit Break report. Let's go ahead and take a look at the numbers directly from the Chicago Board of Trade, as now they are trading after the opening bell. September corn up 2 3/4 and trading at 442 1/4. December new crop corn now trading up 3 1/2 at 464 1/2. And March 27 corn up 3 1/2 at 479 1/4. November soybeans up 2 cents and trading 11.93 in lighter trade this morning. January soybeans up 2 at 12.06. March soybeans also a little bit higher at the opening bell, trading up 1 3/4 at 12.09 1/4. September wheat down 1 3/4, trading at 6.38 at the opening bell. September meal is down $1.50 a ton, trading at $315.70. September oil up $1.46 a pound, now trading at $71.41. August light cattle up $0.50 at $235.80. October light cattle opened the gate up 70 cents at $231.25. August feeder cattle up 75 cents at $355.27. July lean hogs up a nickel and now traded $94.82 in lighter trade this morning. They've moved to August. August lean hogs up 72.5 cents at the opening bell at $99.70.
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0: Just watching during the break there on CNN, there is a book called One Day in September. They're interviewing the author, which explores the origins of the very first All-Star Game. And just looking at the photography alone makes me want to buy this book.
1: Oh, that's awesome.
0: Now, this wasn't AI listening in on our conversation. We just happened to be talking about the same thing they were.
1: Pretty popular topic.
0: For sure. But you look at Babe Ruth, Shoeless Joe. I mean, there was like, you talk about some names.
1: Yeah, that's awesome.
0: Yeah, it's One Day in September is the name of the book. So if you're interested. So I wanted to end the show today, or not end it, but just have you been in number 4 Milliken place before?
1: Is that the one that is commonly referred to as the Frank Lloyd Wright house or no?
0: Yeah, well, his, it's actually Marion Mahoney, who was the protege, that was built for Adolph Mueller, the president of Mueller Manufacturing, because we know that dates back further than even, you know, like some of the other stuff. It is a spectacular piece of architecture just from the outside, right? The way the gabled roofs and the upturned eaves and all the sort of vaguely sort of Japanese kind of feel to that, to the hundred, stained glass windows, like the actual lead windows. It is a spectacular piece of architecture.
1: Yeah, that whole row of houses is spectacular. That one in particular is a gem. Honestly, it's very cool that it's still in the quote unquote family or the portfolio of the university. And, that area has remained pretty much, as a jewel for, you know, all these years. I love it.
0: Absolutely. And I think about some of the other things that have happened, just down the, or across the yards there is the home of where we sat down and did a walkthrough tour with the person who had written the book about Sarah McGrady and all the great stories and the history and the mystery and all of that, Lynn Potter. And we had a great time. So yes, that block is beautiful.
1: Yeah, and I had an opportunity. I had friends that lived in one or two of those houses. And then we, as art students, we arranged to be able to get to go in there and check out, like, there's glass staircases and you mentioned the stained glass and all kinds of different stuff. It's just, it's different than almost every house we have around here.
0: Yes. Just, I'm super happy.

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1: Yeah, her name carries weight on its own. Yeah.
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1: 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Millikan's Master of Science in Athletic Training program has received accreditation from the Commission on Accreditation of Athletic Training Education. This confirms the program meets national academic and clinical standards and allows graduates to immediately qualify to sit for the Board of Certification exam for athletic trainers. Millikan's program combines classroom instruction with hands-on clinical experience focused on the prevention, evaluation, management, and rehab of injuries. 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
2: Tribute to late Senator Lindsey Graham. I'm Dave Anthony, Fox News.
3: A great person, a kind person, a very smart person.
2: And President Trump also tells Fox and Friends this morning.
3: You know, we have mostly bad politicians. We have stupid politicians all over the place. This guy was a great politician.
2: Senator Graham died Saturday night, and a report from the Washington, D.C. Medical Examiner listed preliminary cause as a tear in the aorta as a result of heart disease.
4: He was known for his staunch support for Ukraine in its war with Russia. Senator Graham described by Ukrainian President Volodymyr Zelensky as a true defender of freedom and the values that make our world safer. The two men met just days before the South Carolina Republican's sudden passing.
2: That's Fox's Jonathan Savage. Now an update on another Republican senator who's been absent.
5: In an open letter to Kentuckians Sunday night, Senator Mitch McConnell attributing his childhood fight with polio to a fall he suffered last month that rendered the 84-year-old briefly unconscious. McConnell saying his recovery will take time and that while he won't be on the Senate floor anytime soon, he's not taking a break from Senate business.
2: That's Fox. This is Jeff Manasso. Back to President Trump. He also talked to Fox about the renewed fighting with Iran, including waves of U.S. attacks over the weekend.
3: You know, they're professional negotiators. That's all they are. I don't even call them good at it. They haven't gotten anything. They got nothing from me.
2: Iran has attacked other Gulf countries, targeting American assets there, and continues to go after ships trying to control the Strait of Hormuz.
3: So we're just going to hit them very hard, and we're going to keep the strait. And we'll probably run it. We'll become the guardian of the strait. Maybe we'll call it the guardian angel of the strait. And we should be reimbursed for that.
2: Actor Sam Neill has died, best known for his role in the Jurassic Park dinosaur movies.
6: You can't see us if we don't move.
2: He was in dozens of other movies and TV shows, nominated for Golden Globes and Emmys. Sam Neill died today in Australia at the age of 78. 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
8: Good Monday morning, everybody. Grab the shades today. We'll see a lot of sunshine throughout this afternoon. Look for daytime highs to climb into the mid-80s. Clear overnight tonight, warm. Lows drop down to 67. A lot of sunshine, hot and muggy. Highs near 90 on Tuesday. A clear sky down to 70 Tuesday night. A lot of sunshine back in the low 90s both Wednesday and on Thursday. I'm meteorologist J.C. Fultz. Have a great day.

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0: Soybeans are up. Corn and cattle are mostly higher. Hogs are mixed. Hello, I'm Megan Grebner with your commodity market update on Brownfield. Speed wins. That's why Sign is focused on delivering higher yielding genetics faster than the competition and why they've released more new Enlist E3 lines than any other company. Stein has yield. Soybeans are higher on fund and technical buying. The market's watching weather as the forecast looks to be hot and dry in much of the U.S. growing areas. The USDA will update its crop conditions this afternoon. August beans up 4 3/4 at 11.96 1/2. September beans up 3 1/2 at 11.84 3/4. The wheat complex is mostly higher on fund and technical buying. The forecast is for hot and dry weather heading into key crop development times. The trade's looking ahead to this afternoon's conditions update from the USDA. September corn's up 3 1/2 at 4.43. December corn is up 4 1/2 at 4.65 1/2. The wheat complex is mixed. Harvested acres are at a 56-year low, but demand has pulled back recently. The trade's also watching geopolitical issues in the Black Sea region. In Chicago, September wheat's down 5 3/4 at 6.34 1/2. December wheat's down 4 1/2 at 6.50. In Kansas City, September wheat's down a dime at 6.66 1/4. And in Minneapolis, September wheat's down 2 1/4 at 6.50 1/4. Live and feeder cattle are mostly higher, optimistic ahead of the week's direct cash business. August lives are unchanged at 235.20. October lives are up 47 at 231.02. August feeder cattle are up 207 at 356.67. Hogs are mixed on spread trade. August lean hogs are up $1.02 at $100.02. October lean hogs are up 75 cents at $85.82. I'm Megan Grebner, Brownfield Ag News.
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Good Monday morning, everybody. Grab the shades today. We'll see a lot of sunshine throughout this afternoon. Look for daytime highs to climb into the mid-80s. Clear overnight tonight. Warm. Lows drop down to 67. A lot of sunshine, hot and muggy. Highs near 90 on Tuesday. A clear sky down to 70 Tuesday night. A lot of sunshine back in the low 90s both Wednesday and on Thursday. I'm meteorologist J.C. Fultz. Have a great day.

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1: 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The Decatur Civic Center parking lot will host what organizers are calling Decatur's largest one-day garage sale on the 25th from 9 to 4 beneath the Civic Center's solar canopies. 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They'll have food trucks as well. If you're going, you can park at the Civic Center. If you'd like to be a vendor, you gotta register in advance. U of I and Purdue researchers say rural Americans are more concerned than urban and suburban residents about the rapid growth of data centers. A new survey finds their biggest worries are higher electricity costs, the loss of farmland, and increased water use as AI infrastructure expands. Researchers say 70% of planned data centers are expected to be built in rural communities where local governments often have fewer resources to evaluate large development proposals. More at NowDecatur.com.
2: The U.S. will be the guardian of the Strait of Hormuz. I'm Dave Anthony, Fox News. President Trump posted that on Truth Social, adding it will remain open. And he wrote, we are reinstating the Iranian blockade around their ports. This after telling Fox and Friends this morning.
3: We hit them very hard last night. Every time they send a drone, we hit them very hard. But we had a deal. What nobody knows, we had a deal. It was a done deal. And then they broke it. They always break it.
2: Those latest U.S. military attacks came after Iran hit another ship in the strait, and Iran's hitting other targets, too.
4: Iran has been striking back by firing on its neighbors. Oman, Bahrain, Jordan, and Kuwait all took fire. The Kuwaitis say they had border crossings and even an oil rig that was struck. Now, Iran says they were not aiming at their neighboring countries. Rather, they were aiming at places where U.S. personnel and weapons are based.
2: Fox's Mike Tobin in Tel Aviv. President Trump also paid tribute on Fox to late Senator Lindsey Graham, saying we lost a great person.
3: You know, we have mostly bad politicians. We have stupid politicians all over the place. This guy was a great politician. Mm-hmm. He really got it. And he was a nice guy.
2: And in a new Truth Social post minutes ago, the president recommended Lindsey Graham's sister Darlene replace her brother in the Senate to finish Graham's term that ends in January. We'll find out later today if that's who South Carolina's Republican Governor Henry McMaster picks when he makes the appointment. And Republican Senate Leader John Thune just told Fox,
5: I'm still in a state of shock. I can't imagine this place without Lindsey. I can't imagine the world writ large without Lindsey.
6: When the Senate meets today, it's customary to drape a black cloth over the desk of a deceased senator. Now they also place a bouquet of flowers on the desk.
2: That's Fox's Chad Pergram.
6: To Graham today.
2: At the Capitol.
6: Graham visited Ukraine before he died. That's where he promised support for a bill to penalize Russia. Lawmakers iced the bill for months. It's unclear if Graham's death helps or hurts efforts to pass it.
2: The 71-year-old died suddenly Saturday night. 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

0: Good Monday morning, everybody. Grab the shades today. We'll see a lot of sunshine throughout this afternoon. Look for daytime highs to climb into the mid-80s. Clear overnight tonight, warm. Lows drop down to 67. A lot of sunshine, hot and muggy. Highs near 90 on Tuesday. A clear sky down to 70 Tuesday night. A lot of sunshine back in the low 90s both Wednesday and on Thursday. I'm meteorologist J.C. Fultz. Have a great day.
1: I'm Therese Crowley. President Trump speaking on the passing of his great friend in the Senate, Lindsey Graham, with news on the Strait of Hormuz. The U.S. is restoring the Iran blockade after a fourth round of CENTCOM strikes on Iran coastal radar boats, drones, and missiles.
2: We're going to keep the strait, and we'll probably run it. We'll become the guardian of the strait. Maybe we'll call it the guardian angel of the strait. And we should be reimbursed for that. When we do that, we're going to be reimbursed because the other nations are very wealthy. They're on our side.
1: Also telling Fox and Friends, Senator Graham was good at politics and had fun doing it. Cause of death, a tear in the aorta hours after return from Ukraine, and called President Trump to work on the Save America Act. Israel TV reports an Iran plot to assassinate President Trump in Turkey at the NATO summit, prompting that last-minute change of Air Force One on the way home. 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
4: With Ricky Orton, I'm John Rooney, and the Cardinals go to the All-Star break. They have a record of 50-45 as Atlanta scored a run, a controversial run in the ninth inning, to win 4-3 yesterday. It was a hit-by-pitch that was called by the batter, Michael Harris, that had hit him on the elbow. Seeing the replays, hard to tell, but after a review, they said he was hit. And after that, Mauricio Dubon had a ground ball to short. Mason Wynn threw the ball away. The go-ahead run, Albie scored. The Braves made it stand up 4-3.
5: And Ollie Marmol got tossed after that call, so he tied Whitey Herzog for second place all-time with the Cardinals. A rough ending for the Cardinals, but only 14 hits in the three games against the Braves.
4: And the Cardinals managed to win two out of three, and they'll be playing at Arizona Friday, Saturday, Sunday, and three games in Anaheim before they come back to Busch Stadium.
5: Looking forward to the rest, but looking forward to the schedule after the break.
4: Airtime on Friday night will be 7:45 Central.
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2: Senate succession. I'm Lisa Brady, Fox News. After the sudden passing of longtime South Carolina Senator Lindsey Graham, President Trump is recommending Graham's sister be appointed to finish his term, which ends in January. South Carolina Governor Henry McMaster will announce his choice later today.
3: Darlene Graham Nordone was largely raised by her brother after their parents died while both children were young, and she remained a constant presence in his life, often appearing at campaign events. A special election is set for next month to pick a new Republican nominee. Graham was running for re-election. The governor has indicated he'll fill the vacancy with a caretaker and not someone seeking the full term in November's midterm elections.
2: Fox's Jared Halpern at the White House. President Trump, among many, paying tribute to Graham, who died over the weekend, calling him a great, kind, and smart person. Senate Majority Leader John Thune telling Fox,
4: I can't imagine this place without Lindsey. I can't imagine the world writ large without Lindsey for the incredible impact that he had on so many levels.
2: Democratic Senator Richard Blumenthal says the Senate should pass a Russia sanctions bill spearheaded by Senator Graham.
5: Because he was an unswerving, relentless, tireless advocate for Ukraine's freedom. He saw that America's national security interest was at stake.
2: Blumenthal also offering reassurance to the Ukrainian-American community that support for Ukraine will not fade away. The U.S. and Iran accusing each other of ceasefire violations after trading more strikes over attacks on commercial ships. President Trump telling Fox,
6: we're going to keep the strait. And we'll probably run it. We'll become the guardian of the strait. Maybe we'll call it the guardian angel of the strait.
2: Also saying the U.S. should be reimbursed for security efforts in the Strait of Hormuz after insisting Iran will not be allowed to charge tolls for passage. The president also says the U.S. is reinstating a naval blockade of Iranian shipping in the strait. 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
3: 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St. T is at 2710 North Water Street in Decatur. Milliken's Master of Science and Athletic Training Program has received accreditation from the Commission on Accreditation of Athletic Training Education. This confirms the program meets national academic and clinical standards and allows graduates to immediately qualify to sit for the Board of Certification exam for athletic trainers. Milliken's program combines classroom

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1: The Strait of Hormuz, following recent attacks on commercial ships.
2: President Trump says the U.S. will be the guardian of the strait to ensure commercial vessels can travel through the narrow waterway.
3: And we should be reimbursed for that. When we do that, we're going to be reimbursed because the other nations are very wealthy. They're on our side. And we can't be expected to do that for nothing, unlike we had for many years.
2: Speaking on Fox and Friends, President Trump accused Iran of breaking a deal with the U.S., saying, "We're just going to hit them very hard." Iran insists it will control the Strait of Hormuz and is warning of an expanded regional conflict.
1: Fox's Jared Halpern at the White House. Iran hitting more Gulf neighbors yesterday after the latest U.S. strikes over the weekend. The president ordering flags at half-staff through the week in honor of South Carolina Senator Lindsey Graham, who's sudden death over the weekend shocked Washington.
3: He was a great guy, and he was a friend. He would call me all the time. He would just, I'd say, "Stop calling me, Lindsey." It was amazing. He just didn't stop.
1: President Trump is recommending that South Carolina's governor appoint Graham's sister to fill the rest of his term, which ends in January. The governor plans an announcement later today and is expected to choose a caretaker replacement, someone who will not run for the full term in November. A special election set for next month for voters to pick a new Republican nominee in that race. U.S. Capitol Police confirming they've arrested a man with a gun at one of the barricades to the Capitol building. No details yet on who he is or what he may have been doing there. A mega entertainment deal now faces a multi-state lawsuit. 12 states, led by California, argue Paramount's planned takeover of Warner Brothers Discovery would extinguish competition in Hollywood and threaten jobs across the industry. 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
9: Well, good afternoon to you, folks. Thanks a lot for joining us once again on a beautiful day from the Georgetown Fair. I'm Gail Cunningham. You are on your Ag Check radio station. And now that the noon hour has started, at the top of the hour, the National Weather Service updated its weather forecast. And therefore, let's go ahead and take a look at the weather forecast newly revised by the National Weather Service. Taking a look at the weather currently here at the Georgetown Fair, it's 83 degrees. Humidity level is very comfortable at 48%. The wind is out of the east at about the light breeze at 5 miles an hour. Barometric pressure, 30.22 inches of mercury. Supposed to get up to around 87 later on this afternoon in a clear sky and a beautiful day. There's not a cloud in the sky anywhere. Tonight clear with a low of around 68.

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1: Federal law enforcement are continuing to work with the Maine Attorney General's and medical examiner's offices to determine the facts.
2: Fox's Grinnell Scott. The protesters descending on the Biddeford office of Republican Senator Susan Collins, who's in the midst of a reelection campaign, and posted that the shooting requires a full and impartial investigation. Earlier, county prosecutors announcing they now have evidence previously withheld about two deadly shootings in Minnesota as they conduct their own probe into the deaths of Renee Good and Alex Preddy. 2 hours from now, the South Carolina governor is expected to announce who will fill the remaining months of Senator Lindsey Graham's term after his sudden death over the weekend.
3: President Trump posted on Truth Social, "I recommended to Governor Henry McMaster Lindsey Graham's wonderful sister Darlene to serve as interim senator from the great state of South Carolina. This would be a fabulous tribute to Lindsey, who loved her dearly." While in his early 20s, Senator Graham stepped in to raise his younger sister after they lost their mother to cancer in 1976 and then their father to a heart attack the following year.
2: Fox's Jonathan Sary. Graham was running for re-election. A special election next month will choose a new Republican nominee. 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

0: We'll continue with nothing but a sunny sky for the rest of this afternoon. Look for daytime highs to climb up to around 86. Clear and warm overnight tonight. Lows drop down to 67. A lot of sunshine turning warmer by Tuesday. Highs back up to near 90. A clear sky down to 70 Tuesday night. A lot of sunshine both Wednesday and Thursday. Hot and humid with daytime highs both days around 90. I'm meteorologist JC Foltz.
1: I'm John Saucier. A man in his 20s has been shot and killed in Biddeford, Maine by an ICE agent. According to Maine Independent Senator Angus King, who spoke to the Boston Globe, Senator King says this man had been given an order to leave the country and weaponize his vehicle when he was shot. He went on to the senator to call for a full and transparent investigation. The death of South Carolina Senator Lindsey Graham over the weekend is raising questions about whether the Senate will be able to pass President Trump's agenda ahead of the midterm elections, especially a package of strict voter regulations known as the Save America Act. Senate Majority Leader John Thune on Fox.
2: Well, eventually we'll figure that out. We've got to move forward. You know, obviously right now we are all in the process of still processing and mourning.
1: This bill would impose sweeping new restrictions on how Americans can vote and require voters to submit documents to prove citizenship. America is listening to Fox News.
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3: This is RJ Crace with your Stories Now, brought to you by Jesse Heating and Air. Great products and great people, treating you the way you want to be treated since 1979. The Macon County Clerk's Office has begun mailing new voter ID cards to residents affected by changes to certain polling locations. The updated cards include the voter's new polling location. Officials are asking voters to review their cards before the election to confirm where they should vote. Voters who don't have their voter ID card can verify their polling place through the State Board of Elections online polling place lookup tool. Scoville Zoo will open their gates for an adults-only evening with a sip-and-stroll event on the 31st, the last one of the season. It's from 5 to 7 p.m. Adults 21 and older can explore the zoo while enjoying adult beverages. Admission is $25 in advance or $30 at the door. Each ticket includes zoo admission, a train ride, a carousel ride, and one drink ticket. For more stories, podcasts, and videos, visit nowdecatur.com.
4: Tug of war over the Strait of Hormuz ramps up. I'm Lisa Brady, Fox News. President Trump says the U.S. is reimposing a blockade on Iranian shipping, and the U.S. military just announcing that will take effect tomorrow at 4 Eastern.
5: Recall last week when the Trump administration revoked Iran's license to sell oil. Many were wondering, how would that be enforced? There's only one way, and that's with a return of the naval blockade, and that's what President Trump has ordered today. In addition to the four nights of airstrikes over the past week, hitting those targets as Iranian forces continue to attack ships in the Strait of Hormuz. The Iranian government says the Strait of Hormuz remains closed and it remains in control of the critical waterway.
4: Fox's Lucas Tomlinson in Tel Aviv, but President Trump accuses Iran of breaking a deal with the U.S., pledging to hit them very hard.
6: 47 years in a row, they were pushing people around. They're not pushing us around. We're pushing them around.
4: He says the U.S. will be the guardian of the strait and charge for safe passage to reimburse the cost of providing security. The president also just posting he'll give a speech on Iran Thursday night at 9 Eastern.

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2: The event's part of America 250 celebrations. A deadly shooting earlier today in Maine, spurring anti-ICE protests in the state.
3: I'm disgusted. This is horrible. I mean, we're the citizens of this country are literally being gunned down in the street.
2: The FBI is investigating. The Boston Globe reporting Maine Independent Senator Angus King told reporters the Homeland Security Secretary told him the man shot had been given an order to leave the country and had weaponized his vehicle. 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
13: We'll continue with nothing but a sunny sky for the rest of this afternoon. Look for daytime highs to climb up to around 86. Clear and warm overnight tonight. Lows drop down to 67. A lot of sunshine turning warmer by Tuesday. Highs back up to near 90. A clear sky down to 70 Tuesday night. A lot of sunshine both Wednesday and Thursday. Hot and humid with daytime highs both days around 90. I'm meteorologist JC Fultz.

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2: Ladies and gentlemen, buckle up for another, yeah, that's a pepper thing. First up is Brian. He likes to iron his shirt to look presentable to his can of Dr. Pepper. What a gentleman. That's a pepper thing. And Harper, who makes her family clap every time she cracks one open. It's a respect thing. It's also a pepper thing. Next up, Jayden, who wears a blindfold while sipping because he can't handle the beauty of an ice-cold Dr. Pepper can. We get it. It's gorgeous. And oh yeah, it's a pepper thing. Meanwhile, Big Mike has set up a personal wind machine so every sip comes with that slow-motion hair moment. So cinematic. 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

0: good afternoon, folks, and thanks a lot for joining us here on your Ag Check radio station. I'm Gail Cunningham, and I am with me from Strategic Farm Marketing that provides this market chat every day, Strategic Farm Marketing's own Cody Duffs. Cody, good afternoon to you, sir.
1: Good afternoon, Gail. How you doing, buddy?
0: You know what? I guess I'm doing okay. I know that you're busy. Getting making sure that all the insurance papers are done for your clients, but that's an important place to start. We're going to get to the markets here in just a little bit. What do farmers want need to make sure that they have to do?
1: Yeah, you know, so we have just a couple days left here in the acres reporting window. Guys, if you haven't, you know, gotten down to the FSA office yet, you need to make sure that that gets done by Wednesday and the appropriate documentation is sent over to your crop insurance agent, and you sign off on your acreage report by Wednesday.
0: Well, also, Cody, thank you for that information. I know it just needs to get that information out. We had a little bit of green on the screen today, although it appeared to me that it looked like that they were rewarding the market for China coming in. It looks like that they're going to live up to their bargain.
1: Yeah, we did have China come in and purchase an additional 2 cargoes of soybeans here this morning, you know, as they, you know, work towards, you know, fulfilling that 25 million metric ton pledge that was made. I was a little bit disappointed in the reaction to the forecast shift. You know, I don't know if you were speaking, Gail, as I'm sure you were, but we did have a shift in the forecast Sunday morning early. Virtually there's no rain in the forecast for the western part of the belt, that and we're going to be experiencing some pretty extreme temperatures during a you know, pretty key pollination window. I guess I would have thought the market might respond a little bit differently to that today. I thought, you know, now look, we had a good day. We did we were up sharply higher overnight. I just thought we may see a little more follow through buying during the actual session, but I think the market's going to be paying pretty close attention to the crop condition readings Gail, out this evening, and specifically next Monday, if we do see any significant declines, particularly in the western part of the Corn Belt.
0: Well, exactly. And, of course, this is a really crucial time for weather. And we know we've seen it in the past. And I know a lot of your farmers have as well, seen a pretty good crop going into the 4th of July. And then all of a sudden, El Nino said, stop the rain. Well, that we don't see any rain in the forecast all the way until maybe next week.
1: Yeah, and this is a little bit different, Gail, than what we went through the last couple of years. You know, the last 2 to 3 years, we've seen crop conditions improve in the month of July. And, you know, with some of the higher nighttime temperatures we're facing, this dryness, you know, expected to hit around 50% of the pollination window in the western Corn Belt. I think you're just trading a little bit of a different mentality. You know, I think it's reasonable to expect even a decline in crop conditions as we move forward. Just a little bit of a different mentality than what we've dealt with the last 2 or 3 years. To your point, yeah, the El Nino is certainly looming. And, you know, I think I made the point over the weekend that it really isn't going to take much of a yield hit in corn and beans to really spur this thing into a bull market.
0: Well, we're going to be watching that, as you made mention of the crop condition report coming out. And I think a lot of the industry, and I think maybe you would agree this, that they're looking for a 1 to 3% lower projected crop than what we had been using. So that could very well be the point of the carryout may not be so great.
1: Yeah, I think, Gail, you know, just for context, if you take a bushel to a half a bushel, and I'll use soybeans, for example, you're really going to tighten up this balance sheet. A lot of it's driven by, you know, we've got some pretty high demand expectations, for the bean side of the balance sheet. You know, corn, obviously, the primary driver there is export. You know, I haven't really put a hard number to this, Gail, but if you drop this yield number down, you know, we're at 183 right now. If you start pushing yield expectations closer to 180, you know, even 179, you're definitely going to push yourself into a market where price has to ration that demand.
0: Yeah, absolutely. Cody Duffs with me this afternoon from Strategic Farm Marketing. He can be reached by the contact information through the website. His website is sfarmmarketing.com. That's sfarmmarketing.com. And we know he's busy, but he's always there and available to take your phone call. Go to there and give him a call today, won't you? Thanks, Cody.
1: Hey, thanks, Gil. Good talking to you, sir.

0: As a young teenage boy, I didn't even know what autism was. How do you even spell that? A few years later, I heard that a friend's cousin's son had been diagnosed with autism.
1: I still wasn't sure what that really meant.
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7: 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Milliken's Master of Science and Athletic Training Program has received accreditation from the Commission on Accreditation of Athletic Training Education. This confirms the program meets national academic and clinical standards and allows graduates to immediately qualify to sit for the Board of Certification exam for athletic trainers. Milliken's program combines classroom instruction with hands-on clinical experience focused on the prevention, evaluation, management, and rehab of injuries. 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
9: A solemn day on Capitol Hill. I'm Lisa Brady, Fox News.
10: Barbara and I are praying for Senator Graham's family as we all grapple with the loss of the great man.
9: Iowa Senator Chuck Grassley leading tributes on the Senate floor for the late Lindsey Graham, the four-term South Carolina senator who died over the weekend, less than a week after his 71st birthday and just days after his latest visit to Ukraine to meet with President Zelensky. Graham had spearheaded a bill for more sanctions on Russia.
10: And I think we can show our gratitude and appreciation of Senator Graham by moving that legislation forward.
9: There are white flowers on Graham's desk in the Senate chamber. Senate Majority Leader John Thune reflecting on how empty it feels without him and their friendship.
11: But I am comforted by the knowledge that in the end, he has just changed his address.
9: Tears in his eyes as he added that one day
11: we will laugh together again.
9: At this hour, the South Carolina governor is set to name an interim replacement. A special election will happen next month for voters to choose a new Republican nominee for November when Graham was running for re-election. President Trump says he'll address the nation Thursday night. Today, he ordered a naval blockade on Iran to resume after trading more strikes over attacks on commercial shipping.
12: To reimpose a full blockade, the U.S. military will continue taking out Iran's drone and missile launchers threatening the strait and pick off Iranian fast boats. We're hearing reports that the White House has alerted Congress under the War Powers Act that those are defensive strikes and they began on July 7th.
9: Fox's Jennifer Griffin, Iran, says it won't accept interference in the Strait of Hormuz. U.S.

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2: Soybeans and corn were up. Live cattle were mixed. Hogs were lower. Hello, I'm Megan Grebner with your commodity market update on Brownfield. Plant your potential and harvest your reality with Stein. Turn potential into reality by planting the best genetics from Stein and leveraging the extensive knowledge of their agronomic experts. Stein has yield. Soybeans were higher on fund and technical buying. August beans were up a nickel at 11.96 and three quarters. September beans up four at 11.85 and a quarter. Corn was mostly higher on fund and technical buying. September corn was up 1.5 at 4.41. December corn was up 2.25 at 4.63 and a quarter. The wheat complex was mixed. September wheat in Chicago was down a nickel at 6.35 and a quarter. Live cattle were mixed. Feeders were down ahead of the week's direct business. August lives down 47 at 234.72. August feeders down 25 cents at 354.35. Hogs were lower with ongoing uncertainty around demand. August lean hogs down 90 cents at 98.10. October lean hogs were down 80 at 84.27. On the cash side of things, direct cash cattle trade activity was quiet. Show lists for the week are mixed, higher in Texas, Nebraska, and Colorado, but lower in Kansas. Bids and asking prices weren't established. Significant trade volumes likely going to hold out until sometime Thursday or Friday. Estimated cattle slaughter was 105,000 head, up 5,000 on the week and down nearly 7,000 on the year. The cash hog market continues to struggle with consistency. The market overall has been largely focused on demand. Pork's a competitively priced protein in the retail space, which could boost domestic demand, especially in the height of summer grilling season. Globally, though, there have been some bright spots, but there are still lingering concerns about long-term strength. Estimated hog slaughter was 464,000 head, up 1,000 on the week and down nearly 3,000 on the year. I'm Megan Grebner for Brownfield.
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0: We'll continue with nothing but a sunny sky for the rest of this afternoon. Look for daytime highs to climb up to around 86. Clear and warm overnight tonight. Lows drop down to 67. A lot of sunshine turning warmer by Tuesday. Highs back up to near 90. A clear sky down to 70 Tuesday night. A lot of sunshine both Wednesday and Thursday. Hot and humid with daytime highs both days around 90. I'm meteorologist JC Foltz.
1: John Saucier, this is a Fox News alert. Congress honoring late South Carolina Senator Lindsey Graham, who passed away this weekend with what his office described as a brief and sudden illness. Today on the Senate floor, Majority Leader John Thune acknowledged the senator's influential vision for American foreign policy.
2: There was no bigger believer in America's role in the world. He was confident that the United States could be a force for good, and he gave everything he had to ensuring that we would be.
1: We just heard from South Carolina Governor Henry McMaster, who has appointed Lindsey Graham's sister Darlene to serve the remainder of his Senate term. He had recently returned from a diplomatic mission, the senator, to Ukraine, and had been leading efforts to levy new sanctions against Russia. Senator Lindsey Graham was 71 years old, and again, his sister Darlene has now been appointed to serve out the remainder of his term by South Carolina's governor. America's listening to Fox News.
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2: Anti-ICE protests firing up in Maine after a deadly shooting earlier today. Speaking to reporters, Maine Independent Senator Angus King said the Homeland Security Secretary told him the man had been given an order to leave the country.
3: He was in a vehicle, pulled out in the vehicle, and the term the secretary used was weaponized the vehicle. He was shot by an ICE agent.
2: Multiple agencies are investigating, including the FBI. Immigrant advocates say the man killed was a 26-year-old Colombian native who was authorized to work in the U.S. A mega entertainment deal now faces a multi-state lawsuit. 12 states, led by California, argue that Paramount's planned takeover of Warner Brothers Discovery would extinguish competition in Hollywood and threaten jobs across the industry. But Paramount argues delaying the deal will only harm entertainment workers. The states are asking the companies not to close the merger until the legal process plays out. A concert goes into extra innings.
4: Jay-Z finished out his three-night stand at Yankee Stadium in last night had an over 3-hour delay, with the rapper coming out at midnight explaining he didn't want to start the music and people get trampled. This after a large group of fans reportedly rushed multiple stadium gates, prompting a security lockdown. Special guests on the final night show, dubbed Extra Innings, included Rihanna, who joined Jay-Z on Run This Town, and his wife, Beyonce, who performed Drunk in Love, plus Teyana Taylor, Usher, and Pharrell Williams.
2: Fox's Monica DeLuca. A joint statement from the Yankees, Roc Nation, and Live Nation thanked police and stadium security, emphasizing that gates were reopened cautiously and carefully after security breaches. Stocks finished in the red as oil prices surged, the Dow dropping 138. Elisa Brady, Fox News.
5: We'll continue with nothing but a sunny sky for the rest of this afternoon. Look for daytime highs to climb up to around 86. Clear and warm overnight tonight. Lows drop down to 67. A lot of sunshine turning warmer by Tuesday. Highs back up to near 90. A clear sky down to 70 Tuesday night. A lot of sunshine both Wednesday and Thursday. Hot and humid with daytime highs both days around 90. I'm meteorologist JC Foltz.
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7: I am everyday people. 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Summer's going full blast, but fall will be here soon. According to my math, 52 days until the Illini open the season against UAB on, here's the bummer, Thursday night in Champaign. Still can't wait for that. I'm Jim Rosso, Vice President of News at the News Gazette. Jeff D'Alessio, our editor, is here, as is patriotic Ed Bond. We're here for the next hour on DWS in Champaign, WSOY in Decatur, streaming worldwide. Back to opening night for college football. We'll share some news soon on our expanded pregame radio coverage. That might involve Ed Bond, but it will take us out to the tailgate lots before every home game. Junior, you're okay with working that shift, aren't you?
8: Sure. I'm looking forward to it. Can't wait.
7: You don't appear to be happy.
8: That's nothing like getting up at, well, they don't have many 11 o'clock games. Hopefully they're good, so they will avoid that early time slot.
7: There may not be any 11 o'clock games. Ed Bond, of course, is a traditionalist. He wants his 1 p.m. starts. No TV, just
9: 11 a.m. every game.
7: Okay. Tailgaters might have a beef with that, and that's
8: out-of-town travelers,
7: well,
8: too.
7: Yeah, it's just too early to start slamming Busch Lights and eating at 8 a.m., but we'll have a pretty cool show that we're going to announce.

0: announce here pretty soon. Should be fun. All arrows pointed up for Illinois football, including when they plug that giant scoreboard in. Can't wait for that. We'll have news on that a little later in the show. All right, let's get going. It's 4:07. News Gazette Radio, powered by GTPS. Today's front page newsmaker. She's a member of our 2023 40 under 40 class. Just wrapped up a memorable run as president of Champaign West Rotary. That's one of the fastest growing service clubs around. A warm News Gazette Radio welcome to the pride of St. Joseph Ogden, Shauna Benton. Hi, Shauna.
1: Hi, how are you?
2: Hey, Shauna, this is Jeff. Thanks for coming on. So let's not bury the lead. Tell us about the honor y'all received recently.
1: Yeah, so this year, Champaign West Rotary was awarded the large club of the district this year. So our district runs the center of the state, both across both borders. And we were awarded that recognition. And honestly, I like to say it just happened because we were having so much fun. So we had 30 new members join our club this year. And, you know, post COVID, that's been quite a struggle to get engagement in service organizations around the area. So, our members got excited and we brought a lot of people in. We actually had 75 potential member guests this year, and that just really drove the culture of the club.
2: Wow. How many members do you have total now?
1: Right now we're up to 117, and so we're building back up since 2020. I think the height of this club was at 140, 150 many years ago, 20 or 30 years ago.
2: Where do you meet?
1: We're on a goal.
2: Where do you meet?
1: We meet at the City View, the fourth floor of the MTD building. Okay. We actually have a lunch meeting on Wednesdays.
2: Got it. Okay. So what makes Champaign West the best large club around?
1: Well, I like to say it's the diversity of our group. We have a age range from 20s all the way to the 80s. And I like to say you get the veteran style with a lot of newcomers in their professions and just starting their careers. So we have a lot of fun, and we do a lot of different service projects that are focused on more labor-intensive hours. So we like to go out into the community and make impact. We also provide financial contributions to various charities locally and internationally. But really the heart of our club is getting together, connecting with each other, and serving the community.
2: Let's go back to some of the stuff that you do. What are the couple things you're proudest of as a club?
1: Yeah, so I would say the evolution of I'm the most proud of the club and how we've evolved over the years. Our club was started in 1978, so back then it was a little bit different. And to attract new people into the club, I think Rotary and in general has had to evolve, and I think we've done that. We're using some really neat tools to do that, and then We're with every new member that comes in, we find new organizations to support. So that's always really great. We do a lot of regular support, like the United Way diaper repacks. We are heavily involved in those. We do, you know, Salvation Army bell ringing every year, which is very important. We've been doing that for years. We also do Eastern Illinois Food Bank read packs. We support other organizations, fundraisers, and service projects. So, you know, there's not just one specific, thing that we do that I'm the most proud of. I think it's just the service above self part of the people that are in Rotary, in our club, working together. That's what I'm the most proud of.
0: Talking to Shauna Benton from the award-winning Champaign West Rotary.
2: And you're the recently, your tenure just ended as president, is that right?
1: Yes, so okay. My presidency ended on June 30th.
2: Okay, yep. And who's the new president?
1: Jamie Gossett.
2: I just had that. That's my wife's boss, that's why I asked. And she's listening, so I just wanted to get that out there.
1: I'm very excited for Jamie. It's going to be a great year. He worked very closely with me last year, so we are great friends, and looking forward to his year this year.
2: Okay, two last ones. If someone showed up at one of your meetings, what's the program typically like?
1: Yeah, so our meetings are 1 hour, typically noon to one. We're out right at one, and so people can come earlier if they want a little more networking time. We like to have at least 10 or 15 minutes just to sit around and have lunch. Dish Passionate Cuisine is our caterer who cooks for us, and if you've had their food, they're wonderful. Our programs typically can range from nonprofits that'll come in and tell us about their organizations and how we can support them, to University of Illinois Athletics. We've had Shauna Green. We have had Jay Lehman, Kevin Mitchell, just in a couple off the top of my head. We also have club meetings where we talk about what Rotary does and how we can do more within our own organization. We also have social events at our lunch meetings every once in a while. And we've done a little volunteering. We did a Dr. Howard teacher appreciation gifts for one, and we stuffed Easter eggs for our Rotaract Club's fundraiser this year. So we try to change up our meetings. We don't just have speakers only, but we kind of range all over the place. We try to keep a lot of variety.
2: Very cool. Okay, last one. How long have you been a member of the club, and how did you find it?
1: Yeah, so I joined in July of 2018, so I've been in the club 8 years. I was voluntold my employer to join the club, and what's interesting about it, I'm no longer with that employer, and I no longer need the business development, as people like to say. Now I stay because I love the people, and I love what we do, and you know, I just every year just gets better and better the more connections I make. So, yeah.
0: That's great. Shauna Benton, I understand as past president, now you get to sit in the back in the corner and just kind of chill out. That's the best
1: part.
0: Well,
1: they tell me that. I haven't quite found that to be the case yet.
0: Is that right?
1: Yeah. I told Jamie and I, when we met at the beginning of the year, we agreed we would treat our presidencies as a 2-year term so we could really
0: That's great.
1: Make some evolution happen. So he was really beside me the whole way, so I promised him that I'd run shotgun right next to him for
0: All
1: his
0: right.
1: presidency.
0: Champaign-West has a wonderful history of 40 under 40, so looking forward to getting some of those nominations and reading about all the good things so many members do. Yes. Shauna Benton, thank you for joining News Gazette Radio.
2: Thanks, Shauna.
1: Thank you. Bye-bye.
0: And wonderful relationships with a lot of service clubs here in town. And if you ever have good news to share, as West does, all you got to do is reach out to old Jeff D'Alessio and he'll make it happen.
2: Yes, absolutely. 2-1.
0: Good answer.
2: 217-552-7668. Just giving out my cell phone.
0: There we go.
2: On the airwaves of Champaign and Decatur.
0: Haven't done that since the basketball. We'd love to hear from some Macon County do-gooders. Wow. While you're at it.
2: Trying to get, here's one I'm reaching out to overnight, is Air Supply is coming to Decatur this summer.
0: And that's after the tickets you purchased.
2: And I have not
0: it doesn't have a number on the back of those?
2: Air Supply. But I think all of their songs, all of their hits have the word love in them.
0: I'm all out of love.
2: Yeah, okay, stop it. Next.
0: Nominations for the 40 under 40. They end this week, I do believe, at the, I think Friday. So you still got time. We'd love to get even more every year. It's great getting that big old fat booklet filled with hundreds of names that we got to whittle down to 40.
2: Yeah.
0: It's quite a chore, but
2: two booklets sometimes.
0: Last year was a two booklet day. So that's how many folks we got who are young and doing good things in our community. All right. It's 416 News Gazette Radio powered by the good young folks at GTPS Insurance. Last time today's headline maker joined News Gazette Radio, I was on vacation, but Jeff D'Alessio wasn't. It was back on June 17th, and she joined us while storms were walloping the area. Today, Champaign County Forest Preserve's Executive Director Lori Pearson visits to talk about happier things. Hi, Lori. How are you?
3: Good afternoon. I am really excited to talk about some happier things than storms and trees falling, et cetera. So thanks for having me on.
2: Sure thing. Lori, this is Jeff. Thanks for coming on. So tell us, wherever you want to start, tell us about what's happening at Homer Lake. What's the big headline?
3: So many exciting things happening at Homer Lake right now. What we're really wanting to make sure people know about is this what I call our once-in-a-lifetime opportunity to acquire almost 34 acres directly across the street of the entrance to Homer Lake Forest Preserve. This section, for those of us that come in from the west side, this section will change how you enter the forest preserve in that you will, it'll be an earlier entry, right? So, along the road, you would be surrounded by forest preserve on both sides. So we're really excited about this opportunity. It doesn't happen very often. It gives us a chance really to provide what people want. The number one thing people tell us that they want are more trails. So this will allow us to build another trail, to do more conservation in the area, return the landscape to its native, natural environment, and just really change your entry into the forest preserve.
2: How rare is it when you say it doesn't happen very often? Like, have any of these happened under your watch as executive director?
3: No, we have. We recently opened a new section of River Bend called Oxbow Ridge, but that is not right across the street from the entrance. You've got to go all the way up and over, right? So it's not even technically adjacent. So this one is, I think, the only adjacency one that we've done while I've been executive director, and just its impact because of its location at the entrance is huge.
2: And how did it come about? Did someone like call you and say we want to sell this land, or how are you in the market for this?
3: Well, it had a sign put up by a real estate agent. we reached out, and the sellers were patient enough as we tried to apply for grants, which we did not get yet anyway. We're still hoping some others will come through, but the sellers have been very patient with us as we raise the funds to acquire this property. So we are hoping the community will help us make it a reality and maybe kick in a few dollars to help us make that sale.
0: Joined by Champaign County Forest Preserve's Executive Director, Lori Pearson, who is in the running to be in our Mailbag Hall of Fame. She's answered so many questions from both Tom Kasich and Catherine. It's a prestigious honor.
3: That would be amazing. That would be amazing. Does it come with a little golden statuette?
2: Yes. In fact, we're going to look those up, how to purchase those right now. Also at Homer Lake, you have, tell us about the education space expansion you're doing at the Interpretive Center.
3: Yes, so the Interpretive Center has been beloved for decades. It provides education to people of all ages. It has never had an actual classroom. So we are going to add two classrooms to that space and also have a dedicated entry so that people coming in, it's a little more comfortable as people come in, refresh the exhibit area, but keep the things that people love the most, like the live animals, of course, those will be there. But that is something else exciting happening to Homer Lake Forest Preserve over the next year or so. Side note, if anyone's worried about where the animals are right now, you can go see them. They are temporarily housed at our Middle Fork River Forest Preserve. So fear not, you can still see the animals and some of the other exhibits.
2: What animals do you have?
3: There's aquatic turtles and then land turtles, some snakes. I believe our toad has gone on to other pastures, should I say. So I'm not sure if we're going to be able to get another one of those. But, definitely some animals that we bring out for programs, or you're welcome just to see them within their enclosures. People that don't like snakes in particular do not want to see them at programs, so they are happy that they're behind glass. But we're happy to help people get a little bit more comfortable around that kind of animal and learn a lot about them so that when they see them out in the wild, perhaps they're not so afraid.
2: You added a self-serve kayak rental and accessible canoe kayak launch. Is Homer Lake getting a lot of the attention this year?
3: It is. The kayak rentals and the launch went in late last year, but we want to make sure everybody knows about them because it is just so convenient to be able to go out, not have to buy your own kayak or a vehicle that can haul your own kayak. Just go out there and you can rent it through an app and launch it really easily through the accessible launch. So anyone can use that launch. It's not as though you have to be using a mobility device. It's really easy, and you don't get your feet wet when you use the launch. So that's my favorite way to do it.
2: Got it. Okay, last one. Just a little bit about yourself. You are the 99th Beyond the Boardroom subject, I noticed, when I looked back in my files. That's a long time ago. You're 4 weeks into your new job. Where did you come from, and what brought you to Champaign County Forest Preserve?
3: Well, I came from government administration, so I was working for the City of Urbana immediately before here at the Forest Preserves. I'd also worked at the City of Champaign and other communities, both in Illinois and Virginia, and I was doing the planning, economic development, community development type work. The reason why I am so fortunate to be in this seat at the Forest Preserves is that it really combines my love of the outdoors and encouraging people to be outdoors and learning about the outdoors, saving the outdoors. It combines that with my government administration experience. So it's really a perfect fit, and I feel fortunate every day that I was selected for this job.
0: That's great stuff, Lori Pearson. Hey, what, this being News Gazette Radio, what was the first newspaper you flipped through as a kid?
3: Well, I grew up in the Chicago suburbs, and so there was, I think it was called the Courier Review. It was weekly, I believe.
0: All right. That's the first time Courier Review answered of the many answers we've got. Congratulations. You have 2010 40 Under 40 recipient, Lori. Not to date you at all. But
3: yeah, it was a hot minute ago.
0: Hey, I appreciate you joining us today, and have fun the rest of this hot summer.
3: You do the same. Thank you so much.
2: Thanks, Lori.
0: Lori Pearson. Bye-bye. From the County Forest Preserves. Junior, you need to get out and start walking some paths and trails, like she said.
2: I was just telling you earlier, I can barely get out of bed in the morning. My back hurts so much. I should have asked her about that buffalo video. I just can't get enough of this thing. Poor guy. You see that, Jim?
0: I did see that.
2: Yeah.
0: 424 News Gazette Radio, powered by GTPS. 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
0: 427 News Gazette Radio. That's Jeff DeLessio over there. Ed Bond. I'm Jim Rosso. That was Scott Ritchie's voice. He go to NewsGazette.com if you want to listen to today's episode of Inside Illini Basketball. He goes deep into summer league. Panic is over about Keaton Wagler Jr. He had a good second game. All right.
2: Did Scott enjoy his concert the other
0: of Muse? Muse. He said it was the greatest concert he's
2: really?
0: Ever attended.
2: It's
0: it was embarrassing.
2: Boys to Men.
0: Yeah, I asked if he dressed all in white. With his friends.
2: He's a little harder than what he usually goes for.
0: Unbelievable.
2: Yeah.
0: Anyway, he does know his basketball. He doesn't know his music, but he does know his basketball. Highly encouraged to give that a listen. Chock full of information. A lot of recruiting news, Junior. High school basketball still matters, apparently.
11: Hey, when you're talking about basketball, I just can't be quiet here. So let me just say Mariz Johnson has also been doing some great work in the summer league, along with Keaton Wagler.
0: That's the golden voice of Jim Dye, who joins us from the newsroom. He brings up Mariz, and that Illinois puts out this graphic kind of encapsulating who's all playing in the summer league. Does not include Mariz Johnson or Trey White or who else might have transferred and is now playing something.
11: Yeah, I heard Trey White had a nice game too.
2: So Melendez in there?
11: I saw Melendez playing on TV.
0: That's the other one.
2: But Dane Danger is.
0: Right.
2: Right.
0: It kind of,
2: and Luke Goody is.
0: Yes.
2: Yeah.
0: So maybe there's a criteria, kind of like the Hall of Fame criteria to make that graphic. I'm not quite sure. Scott's trying to get to the bottom of it.
2: There was room at the bottom, too. There was more at the top.
0: You've seen
2: the
0: graphic. I haven't seen it.
2: Okay. Yeah, it was like 5 at the top and 3 at the bottom. You could have easily added 2.
0: Yeah, it is a tricky deal. Like, who do you
2: own? Wait how their NBA careers pan out.
0: Is it maybe who you went to go play for? I know Michigan doesn't sit well, or neither does Indiana. Well, I guess Indiana should. I don't know.
2: That's a good question.
0: Anyway, a lot of basketball news year-round, of course, and the summer league is going hot and heavy. There's a bunch of Illinois players still in action. All right, that is Jim Dye back from vacation. Missed a pretty eventful week, sir.
11: Anything happened? I missed it. What was it?
2: Where were you when you – how did you hear the news about
11: – I got a phone call. I got a phone call from a friend who said – hey, big news today, and then he sent me a copy of the indictment. And, of course, we're talking about Aaron and Carol Ammons. And, yeah, that's definitely big news. There's no question about it. I mean, she's they are both political fixtures here in Champaign County and have been for a while and we're planned to be for a longer time in the future. We'll have to see about that.
2: Has there ever been anything like this locally?
11: Oh, I guess you'd have to go way back. Usually it's the Chicago guys there was a state representative in Charleston years ago who was indicted for bribery. But, I think most of the time it's the Chicago folks that take the brunt of the Fed's attention.
2: And
11: although we have had some things in Illinois. I mean, look, the famous Judge Kochenauer scandals where he's stealing money from everybody. That was a big one.
2: Is this the kind of thing that will take a long time to play out?
11: I don't think it will be excessively long, but I do think it's going to take a number of months. I mean, the feds conduct these long investigations and they put all their ducks in a row and then they say, they bring their indictment and they say, we're ready to go to trial in 6 weeks. Well, you know, it's not that the defense has to have some time to prepare. So, the judge, magistrates scheduled an August 18 trial for Tatiana Ammons, the daughter of the Ammonses, on her fraud trial in connection with workers' compensation. Well, that's not going to go to trial August 18th. It's going to go to trial maybe 3 or 4 or 5 months ahead. I mean, it could be a decent amount of time, but I don't think it's so complicated it's going to take a year or anything like that to get it going.
2: Why are these pushed back so far? Why would Tatiana Ammons' trial be pushed back 3 months beyond?
11: Well, because the defense has to have time to prepare. I mean, it's not an easy thing to do, to put together, to do their own investigation, unless the evidence is so overwhelming they just start negotiating a plea. But no, the lawyers have to have time to get their cases their ducks in a row, and they have other work too. They're not working exclusively on one case.
0: Talking to Jim Dye, joining us from the newsroom.
2: So the charges are obviously serious. What about the penalties?
11: Well, they're very serious too. I mean, you're talking prison here, no question about it. Now, how many years? Well, you know, who knows? I mean, that depends on the character and background of the of the people that are convicted. You know, what's their personal history? The Ammonses don't have, well, I'm going to correct myself. There is some criminal history on Aaron's part. He got a pardon from the governor that made him eligible to run for office, but I don't think she has any criminal record that I know of. So it would be, you know, you can't say specifically. The federal guidelines are pretty harsh, but the judge has a lot of discretion. So, but I think you're looking definitely at prison, especially for her.
2: Right. What else?
11: If convicted, I mean, we have to emphasize here. This is an indictment. It's an allegations. They have to prove her guilty beyond a reasonable doubt.
2: One of the criticisms that's come out is, you know, they're just trying their case with the media and trying to, you know, win over potential jurors.
11: I don't put a lot of stock in that. Let me just say why. I don't think they've done anything except issue statements saying that they were confident that they would not be found guilty, that they're innocent, and that they actually said they don't intend to litigate this case in the press, and they would be well advised not to, because nothing they say in public is going to be of any help to them. The second thing is that this is a federal case. This is the U.S. government against the Ammonses, and it's the Central District of Illinois. The jury will be selected from all the counties in the Central District of Illinois, which is, what, one-third of the state.
2: Right.
11: So it's not going to be like they're picking them from Precinct 6 in Urbana. Like, you know, it's not going to be that way. It's going to be a broad pool of people from all over our 30-some county area.
2: And is there a possibility that this case isn't held in Urbana?
11: I would be surprised. I wouldn't see any reason why they wouldn't hold it in Urbana. If it goes before Judge Bruce, I mean, it will be held in Urbana. The case of the Chinese woman who was kidnapped and murdered, that case was tried in Peoria because the judge who was assigned the case actually sits in Peoria. That's okay. Judge, can't remember his name now.
2: But they would tend to pick the local judge? Is that?
11: Well, I would think yes.
2: Okay.
11: Yeah. I mean, they have judges in Peoria, Springfield, Rockford, and Champaign, and this case is a local case, and I think common sense is it would go to the Urbana Courthouse.
2: When I brought up trying the case of the media, I was talking about the other side, not the Ammonses. That's been something that's come up is that, you know.
11: I don't know why, because the feds don't say anything about anything. They issued an indictment, which is a public record. I'm unaware of anything else that they have said.
2: You're right.
11: And then, so far as I know, I've looked, but I haven't officially confirmed it. I don't even think they issued a press release I haven't seen one.
2: No,
11: I looked
2: either.
11: On their website.
2: Right. Yeah.
11: They did issue one when they indicted the daughter. They didn't even issue a press release. So, you know, anybody who says they're trying this case in the press simply doesn't know what they're talking about.
2: Okay. Good stuff.
0: Jim Dye back from vacation. You can read his take on the Ammons case in tomorrow's print edition throughout the week. Is that right?
11: Jim, Jeff D'Alessio is the captain of the ship, so he'll have to tell you.
0: Okay. On your vacation.
11: But I think it is tomorrow.
0: you managed to attend a Cardinals doubleheader and your favorite team lost twice.
11: I did. My favorite team lost twice. I now no longer root for them. I've decided I'm only going to root for whoever's in first place in an American League division.
2: Are you a home run derby guy?
11: No, I don't like those. I don't like any of that all-star game. As a matter of fact, I don't even like the all-star game anymore because the players only play one or two innings. They don't care. I used to love to watch the all-star game because, you know, guys like Willie Mays would actually play all nine innings in center field.
2: Right.
11: So that was, and I think the game's been cheapened a little bit as the players have gotten, richer and less interested in participating in things like this, but I'm for the National League, and I hope they win it, but.
0: All right. Enjoy the game on that black and white.
11: Can I keep talking? I want to keep talking.
0: The old curmudgeon. Get out of here.
11: All right. I don't want to talk to you guys anyhow.
0: Jim Dye from the News Gazette really has been at this a long time, and nobody can match him when it comes to institutional knowledge and really of the court system as well, Junior.
2: Cannot. I don't know how to.
0: Another
2: how to
0: expanded answer.
2: Up on that. Yeah.
0: You're a man of short answers
2: really
0: today.
2: Set me up there.
0: All right. Guess what? 4:37. We're going to lighten it up a little bit. We're going to stop at the Tumble Inn after this break. We'll be back in a jiff.
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19: Hi, this is Brian Barnhart. 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At 10 o'clock, Paul Rudy on the money tomorrow.
0: Can't wait for that. Always good hearing from Paul Rudy and the gang. Learn how to make some money, Junior. Always good to hear from Brian Barnhart, and you'll hear from him in tomorrow's town hall section as well as a summer column.
20: Yeah, and looking forward to his fall contributions as well.
0: Again, football not too far away. Barnhart was a regular columnist in addition to his radio play-by-play, and let's hope he does it again, right?
20: Yeah.
0: All right. As we wait for winners to be announced for our annual People's Choice Contest, we continue to visit the popular places that have been recognized in past years. And as we were reminded again this weekend, there's no place like Tumble Inn. Joining us from honorary Toby Hurges Way is the late great owner's son, Tobin Hurges, who is happy to be carrying on the family tradition. Tobin, how are you today?
21: Doing well, fellas. How are you guys?
2: Good. Hey, Tobin, this is Jeff. So I'm curious, what's your very first memory of Tumble Inn?
21: I've got a lot of early memories. I want to say since about the third or fourth grade, I would go in with my father on Sunday mornings before we'd open. I'd wipe down tables, restock coolers, do a few other things to help get the place prepared for the week ahead.
2: Get paid?
21: I did a little bit.
2: Okay.
21: It was a nice way to earn a little bit of fun money when I was younger, that's for sure.
2: Okay, good. To those who've never been, what's the vibe? How would you describe it to a stranger?
21: For those who haven't been, I'd say we're the epitome of a sports bar. Champagne's original, I like to call it. And if I have my facts straight, this little fact kind of puts in perspective just how old we are for me. But we were the first bar in town to have colored TV.
2: Oh, wow. That's a good one. Was not aware of that. Thanks in large part to your presentation at City Council, which Jim mentioned. Tumblin now sits on honorary Toby Hurgis Way. I know he wasn't big on personal attention. What did it mean to you to get to honor him in that way?
21: It meant the world to me. I mean, you guys are absolutely right that he wasn't real big on personal attention, but the humble way in which he carried himself and just the story of his life and his battle with brain cancer really drove me to want to get something up there to honor him and for people who didn't know him to at least see the name and remember him.
0: Hurgis' name, of course, is very familiar to many of our readers. Tobin made his News Gazette debut, see if you remember this, on June 21st, 2012. You were competing in the Little League Home Run Derby.
2: Hmm. How'd you do? You remember?
21: I do remember that. Those were great days, man. I miss every bit of it. But we always got real excited for the Derby and always those radio games occasionally over there at Zon Park. We were always real juiced up to go and play those and be on the radio.
2: How many employees does Tumblin have, and who's got the longest tenure? I think I know the answer, but I'll ask anyway.
21: I think most people know the answer. We've currently got 12 this time of year, especially leading into football. I always look and try and add a few more. In terms of longest tenure, it's absolutely been Tom Paul. He's been with us a little over 34 years now.
2: Wow, 34
21: and not,
2: years.
21: Not too far behind him. We've got Jason, Chester, Tanya, and Boone, who've all been doing it for a little over 25 years now. Longer than I've been alive, which is just an unbelievable blessing.
0: Tom Paul was our first bartender of the week in 2023, an appropriate choice.
2: Yeah, fun fact. Any changes in store for the establishment in the coming years? Anything you'd like to add?
21: I don't have any huge changes planned. My father left things in pretty great shape, and I feel our whole vibe, if you will, is to kind of remain timeless.
2: Right.
21: So that plaid carpet, at least for now, isn't going anywhere.
2: Okay, good answer.
21: I do plan, though, this fall to start up a Tumblin tailgate that's going to be out there in Lot 31. I'm waiting on a few more details for that, but I'm real excited to be out there and cheering on the Illini with everybody else.
2: Nice. Okay, last one for me. Bill Self still raves about Tumblin. Who else is on the short list of celebrity patrons over the years?
21: Oh, man, we've been fortunate, no doubt, with some of the guests we've had. I think actually in an interview with you guys years ago, Coach Self said that the place he enjoyed most outside of his own home and the workplace was the Tumblin, which I think is just unbelievably cool.
2: Told me that, actually.
21: Hulk Hogan paid us a visit back in 2024.
2: Nice.
21: That was a really cool time. Guy Fieri's been in. And all these guys were before my time, but I talked with T a little bit and got a pretty good list of names here. We've seen Drew Brees, Adam Wainwright, Brock Lesnar, Bonnie Blair, Carlton Fisk,
2: wow.
21: Cy Young winner Jake Peavy, Coach Marty Schottenheimer, Coach Dan Hartlib, Coach Belema, Coach Small, Dick Vitale. Tom wanted me to mention Tim Herron, who used to be called Lumpy, who played on the PGA.
0: That's great. That's awesome. Add one Sam Beasley to that list. Not only does Tobin pour a cold one, but over the weekend I got to enjoy Tobin officiated classmate Sam Beasley's wedding in Champaign, and I understand there might have been a celebration at Tumble afterward.
21: Yeah, it was an awesome weekend. There's no doubt it was an honor to be up there and get him and his now wife married. They had it planned out where after our reception hall, we had a couple of buses come pick everybody up and then drop us off at the TI. And it was a blast. I think everyone had a great time.
0: That's great. Well, say hi to your mom and rest of the family. Love what you're doing there, Tobin. And when we kick off this new radio pregame show this fall, we may just stop by your setup in Lot 31 and talk to you again.
21: Absolutely, guys. I love it. I really appreciate it. Thank you both.
2: Here, I'm just looking at this email from 2019 from Bill Self. He writes, in Champaign, the place I probably enjoyed the most other than my home and my workplace was Tumble Inn. The one who got away, says the one who got away, it's still there, and it's probably still a cash cow. I love tumbling in, and I very rarely stumbled out, but it's a great place.
0: That's great. Tobin Hurgis, the pride of Champaign Central.
21: Thanks,
0: all right, we'll
21: thanks,
0: see Tobin. You. Great place for a cold one. I'll have to admit I've done research.
2: You can personally vouch for that.
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0: 450 NewsGazette Radio, putting a wrap on another show before we join the NewsGazette sports page. Matt Daniels hosting today. I think you got Osmus and Mike Pearson, one of our favorite guests, going to lend his expertise on today's show. Matt will be back at it tomorrow for Sports Talk. Him and Lauren Tate going to be teaming up. Good stuff. Hey, another bartender. If you have a bartender that you like and you want to nominate him or her, just email us. Email Luke Taylor at news-gazette.com. He does our Bartender of the Week every Friday. He's been doing that since almost 3 years.
2: Wow.
0: Not running out of bars, certainly. Brent Chester was another tumble-in winner of that prestigious honor. Once you nominate somebody, Junior.
2: My turn?
0: I was just saying, why don't you nominate a bartender?
20: I don't get anything. I want to move on to the next topic. Ready?
0: Go ahead.
20: Congratulations to Urbana Police Detective Paige Bennett Fry, one of our favorites, one of 14 honorable mention selections for, this is a mouthful, the Illinois Law Enforcement Training and Standards Board's 2026 Women in Criminal Justice Female Officer of the Year Award. Bennett Fry, who earned two social work degrees from the U of I, has been a member of UPD since 2017, serving as a patrol officer, behavioral health detective, and now a juvenile detective. She's a member of our 40 under 40 team last year. She's been a regular contributor to the News Gazette, including writing a column for our Called to Serve series. Remember that, Jim? And contributing to a Big Ten I did last year, asking community members what addition would make this area an even better place to live. Her selection was a zoo. What do you think? Zoo.
0: Sure.
20: Okay. Too long?
0: Congratulations. If we have time for anything else.
20: Yeah.
0: Congratulations to Justin McCoy and Chris Harlan. They won the Players' Cup yesterday out at the U of I golf courses. Now, they're both famous already. Justin McCoy was the three-time News Gazette Boys Golfer of the Year from Central. And Harlan, of course, was our 2018 40 under 40. Man of the Year.
20: Good stuff. A happy 100th anniversary to the Exchange Club of Champaign, which was chartered on July 27th, 1926, when the city had about 75,000 fewer residents. Among its community contributions over the years, the Give a Kid a Flag to Wave parade program, Students of the Month and Year, nursing scholarships, honoring firefighters and police officers of the year, and helping support crisis nursing in the Don Boyer Boys and Girls Club. The club's newly installed officers include Phyllis Valentine, the president, Nancy Williams, secretary treasurer, and board members Tom Williams Sr., Tom Williams Jr., and Dorothy McCookie. I probably butchered that last name.
0: Told you we love service clubs.
20: We do.
0: Exchange Club, about to celebrate a big old anniversary. That's what Phyllis Williams gets credit for.
20: Yeah.
0: All you got to do is ask Junior, and he'll get it in the paper. All right, the Miss Rand Tool Pageant, one of Junior's favorites, was revived in 2023, of course.
20: That doesn't sound... Stop, take that back.
0: You said you liked the Rand Tool.
20: I like
0: Miss Rand Tool Pageant.
20: Sure.
0: This year's winners, who we might hear from later this week, Little Miss Rand Tool was Brielle Flores Puckett, Junior Miss Rand Tool was Veronica Mendoza, and Miss Rand Tool, congratulations to Juliet Evans.
20: Thank you to this week's Town Hall column contributors, Carol Bosley, Terry Townsend, who hand-delivered his last week, Mike Carroll, Michael Leroy, Chris Evans, and last but not least, our own Brian Barnhart, Illinois' reigning sportscaster of the year. All that and more in tomorrow's print edition.
0: That's a Tuesday special. You got some photos of Barnhart hobnobbing with not only the famous folks like Sean McDonough, who is the national sportscaster of the year, but some whippersnappers. I saw they asked Brian for some advice.
20: Cool.
0: Good for Brian to pass that on. All right. We said Mike Pearson's joining the News Gazette sports page next. Well, with his Legends Listen Lore Day, he reminds us that it's Daniel Ribeiro's 37th birthday. He's the gymnastics coach at Illinois.
20: And a great quote, by the way.
0: Is that right?
20: Yeah.
0: Okay. He also reminds us that the public debut of that giant stadium scoreboard will take place August 8th when your favorite film, Air Bud, is shown.
20: Our movie critic just walked into the booth.
0: I'm okay with Air Bud.
20: I had never seen Air Bud. Sorry. My turn. On tap tonight. At the Romova Theater in Chicago, proud Illini Nick Offerman will headline what's described as an evening of humor and mirth with just a splash of comedy to raise money for one of his favorite places, the Japan House, here on the U of I campus. Right after this show, I'm going to reach out to Nick Offerman's people and try to book him for a appearance. He's a really good storyteller and has a lot of good stuff to say about Illinois.
0: All right. If you read Good Morning Illini Nation, and who doesn't, 6 a.m. every day at IlliniHQ.com. Osmussen is a big fan. This is Scott Ritchie on basketball. He's written it for 2,600 consecutive days. Not kidding. Points out that Tyler Underwood is the marquee speaker at this year's Ties and Tennies Gala, September 10th at the I Hotel and Conference Center. You've been to that before?
20: Yep, and I have to put in a request for Tyler.
0: He's a really good speaker, and that's a sure sign that he's soon to be a head coach. When he starts getting big gigs around town, that more than being part of a winning program is a sign.
20: Oh, really?
0: Yeah, it is. It's a known fact, Junior. I've researched this.
20: What the MAC schools look for is seeing who's speaking on the circuit. Okay, two more from me. Thanks to the 26th Division One, 26th Division One men's basketball coaches who responded the last 3 days for last call for contributions to our Fixing College Sports project. I won't list them all, but the notables include Todd Golden at Florida, Darian DeVries at Indiana, Tommy Amaker at Harvard, and Quanzo Martin at Missouri State. They join a cast that already includes Brad Underwood, Bill Self, and the head coaches at Duke, Kansas, Kentucky, Purdue, Iowa State, and a host of others, all weighing in on a possible rule change that's been batted around, whether men's basketball should switch from halves to quarters. And I can tell you right now, it is a blowout in favor of quarters.
0: All right, Osmussen, who also writes daily, online only, everything about college football at 7 a.m. every day, mostly, when he remembers. He's on radio next, and boy, is he bitter. That's because gas prices are on the way up again. They've risen in Champaign some 27 cents since last week. That's from our friends and Jeff's friends at Gas Buddy.
20: My gas buddies. Bob, any thoughts? You want to pull up the mortgage phone? Any thoughts on... we're not going to do that. I'm seeing Sports Illustrated just came out with their top 50 players of all-time in college football. Two Illini in the top 10. You can talk about this in your next hour. How about that? Dick Butkus, number 7. Rick Grinch, number 9.
0: Bob would agree with that. Finally, there's a new statue right here in Mattis Park that we caught Ed Bond looking at today. It's called Grace. It's by Andy White. He's a professor at the University of Illinois, part of the Great Outdoors Art Doors program by 40 North. It's a dinosaur made up of recycled parts of junk. It's quite a sight. Jeff D'Alessio plans to go visit that next. Anything else, Jeff?
20: No, but I heard you saying you could see it from outside the window, and I'm looking outside the window, and I can't see it.
0: As they drove by, so it's north in Champaign, in Mattis Park. It's worth it. All right, thank you for all our guests today. It's been great. Shauna Benton, Lori Pearson, and Tobin Hurgis. Next is Sports Page. 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
1: It's terrible. It's evil. But it will not keep this city down.
2: Police also say that while a picture is coming together, they're not sharing a motive at this time. The investigation is ongoing. In Chicago, Jeff Manasso, Fox News.
3: 12 states have filed a lawsuit challenging Paramount's merger of Warner Brothers Discovery, saying the plan would extinguish competition in Hollywood and threaten jobs across the industry. The state of California is spearing the suit, with Attorney General Ron Bonta's office saying the merger would lead to higher prices, lower quality, and less content for film and television. The Justice Department signed off on the merger last month. Police investigating the death of a South African soccer player who played in the World Cup.
4: 25-year-old Jaden Adams was found dead at a property in the city of Cape Town Saturday. Adams' family awaits autopsy results. Police are investigating. Jaden's father, Juanito, told a South African TV station, "As you all know, it was an untimely death. The family is struggling to process it. It won't be easy to carry on. People say it will become easier, but it won't. You just learn to live with it." At Saturday's World Cup quarterfinal matches, moments of silence were observed before both games. South Africa Sports Minister Gayton McKenzie asks the public and media to exercise restraint and compassion and not speculate on the cause of death.
3: Fox's Jared Max reporting. I'm Lee Silicera, and this is Fox News.
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6: We'll continue with nothing but a sunny sky for the rest of this afternoon. Look for daytime highs to climb up to around 86. Clear and warm overnight tonight. Lows drop down to 67. A lot of sunshine turning warmer by Tuesday. Highs back up to near 90. A clear sky down to 70 Tuesday night. A lot of sunshine both Wednesday and Thursday. Hot and humid with daytime highs both days around 90. I'm meteorologist JC Fultz.

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1: Welcome to Soy City Buzz on First Mid Monday. I'm your host, Megan Berhaney, alongside Kevin Berhaney. Hello, Dad.
2: Hello, Megan. I'm not as wound up tonight as I was last Monday. That was a big letdown with the soccer game on Monday night last week, and I was so excited about that game.
1: Yeah, I know.
2: I'm not going to overexcite the show tonight.
1: That was a bummer. We were so excited. We watched a little bit of it together. I do have to give a little plug, though, because I went to the brand new Mexican restaurant that opened up in Forsyth. They redid that gas station, and they opened a Hispanic Mexican restaurant. Awesome people.
2: Most Mexican restaurants are Hispanic.
1: Well, that's their sign, Dad. And it specializes because their food and their margaritas are homemade in-house. And I watched the game and had margaritas alongside my husband and girls. So it was a super fun night.
2: Well, I got Brian Byers in a good mood this morning.
1: Yeah, you admitted he was right.
2: Well, I admitted that Mike Claiborne said he was right.
1: That's true.
2: And he said, well, did you give him as much grief as you gave me about my opinion? I said, yeah, I did. By the way, I hope Mike comes on the show tonight. I may have overstepped my friendship with him.
1: He's right on the line because he knows you're going to tell him how right he is. I mean, who doesn't want to hear that?
2: Well, I did it before he got on the line, so I didn't have to do it right to his face. But okay.
1: Well, let's bring him on because...
2: Now, let's talk about our guest.
1: Oh, yeah, we should do a quick rundown.

0: We have a great show tonight. We have the Major in to represent and speak of all the great things the Salvation Army is doing. It's great to see him.
1: Randy Summit.
0: And we also have a big crew, but it's going to be a special segment because not every day you get to hear about two of our athletes. One who is a coach to my two daughters who are on swim team, Coach Todd Rainey.
1: Still is.
0: And his stars are in the studio, and one of them is actually competing with him at this huge, huge triathlon in Spain.
1: Yeah, isn't that incredible?
0: It is. It is.
1: And it's going to be fun. So we got a great show. Now, Dree, if you would you bring on the master?
2: Jurger Pediatric Dentistry proudly presents St. Louis Cardinals and Missouri Hall of Fame broadcaster Mike Claiborne on Soy City Buzz on First Mid Monday.
1: I just got to know.
0: Never gonna stop, Mike.
3: Why do you always
0: I'm going to have to learn that little bit when he's not co-hosting with me to keep it going, or else it's not going to sound the same.
1: All right, Mike, I apologize.
4: There's no need for that. It's all good. It's just one of those things, you know. I don't know how to put it. I think it was an eye-opener. But you know what, Kevin, we go through this every 4 years where we think we're there or we're closer. And then we look around and the first thing we want to do is start pointing fingers at why we didn't win.
1: Right.
4: And Pulisic is catching all of that heat right now. And, with local kid here, he was catching it too. And I can't think of his name. Tim is the defender.
1: Yeah, sure.
4: He was the oldest guy. He was the captain of the team. He didn't have a good day. But
1: is he the one broke his leg?
4: I'm sorry?
1: No, that was – who's the guy that had the broken leg, the star of the team?
4: Pulisic. He had a broken bone in his foot or ankle or whatever. But, it is what it is. We still have a long way to go because – and here's the best reason. The best players that play for the U.S. don't play in the States. They have to go across – pond and go play against better competition. It's just like when you look at Japanese players in baseball, they come here to be in the best leagues.
0: That's
4: so,
0: true.
4: You pick your sport and it happens. And, they have a 200 or 300 year head start on us as far as how to play the game.
1: That's not our game either. I mean, it's Europe's game. And we're kind of more interested
4: in
1: baseball.
4: Johnny come lately?
1: Football.
4: Think about it. The reason why they're good, that's all they have. They play basketball. They play a little soccer. They play a lot of soccer and some hockey. They don't play football. They don't have the other sports that we have where our pool of athletes isn't as deep as theirs is because that's all they have.
1: Hey, did you see?
4: Our best players are playing baseball and football.
1: Did you see how Mahomes was thrilled to meet Messi and Messi was thrilled to meet Mahomes in Kansas City?
4: Yeah, and that's the cool thing about, when you have international competition, no matter what the sport it is, the greats know about the other good athletes in the other sports. And I'm sure there was a jersey exchange somewhere. And, guys admire what other people can do. I know I do.
0: Yeah.
4: And I'm sure that they get a kick out of it as well.
1: Did you watch that game, Megan and Mike, of where Argentina beat Egypt? They were down 2-0 with.
4: Oh, don't get me started on that.
1: Why?
4: You know what? So here's the thing. I give Argentina a lot of credit. They're a good team. But they got massaged a little bit by the officials. They got some help.
1: Oh, here we go.
4: But here's the thing, Kevin. Here's the problem that soccer has for Americans. We always question the officiating. Okay, now you can be a bad umpire. You know what? You go through it. We see people complaining about the NFL officiating. But soccer officiating is questionable on its best day. And it's not just because they're incompetent. It's the fact that who knows who's taking care of who, what politically situations are set up where you can referee X amount of games in the tournament. I mean, it's always had a dark cloud.
1: It has.
4: And the fact that, and we didn't see as much of it this year, the diving. You know, I mean, the worst thing you see in baseball is a guy who tries to get hit by a pitch or something along that line. But in soccer, you know, every time you look up, somebody's laying on the ground, and then 5 minutes later, he's scoring a goal.
1: You're exactly right. I noticed that this year because men's soccer kind of lost me a long time ago because of all the fake diving. But the women's soccer doesn't do that. And they play St. Louis soccer. They play like a team. But this year was a little bit better with the men's.
4: Yeah, it was better. Yeah, you know what? This is the most athletic, most skilled team I think we've seen. You know, we have more than one guy that can score a goal. And, you know, they got overwhelmed early against Belgium and really never caught their breath. They stopped breathing and things just started to cave in on them. And you know what? It's a young team. You'll see a lot of those guys back in 4 years. And, you know, hopefully some young person who is watching this tournament is going to be good enough to make that team and give us even more firepower.
0: You know, Mike, you made during this discussion we're all having, you made a good point of why I love baseball so much. And I also love basketball. But one of the reasons I love baseball is you really can watch the players do their craft because the umps, they do what they have to do. Like you said, when there's a wild pitch or there's a call that's, you know, when something's out of sorts. But for the most part, the players just get to play and you watch the game
4: They get to decide the outcome.
0: Yeah.
4: They get to decide the outcome.
0: It is true.
4: With soccer, it's a whole different animal. And, you know, it is what it is. And if you're willing to accept that as part of the game, then so be it. Because there are some really good players out there and they play well in spite of some of the officiating. But, you know, everybody's got a flaw. Every sport has a flaw. I just think that for soccer in this country, we like to see sports where there's scoring or power or speed. You know, I'm not excited when I watch a 1-0 game. It doesn't do much for me.
0: Right.
4: And if you look at the ratings for this tournament, the games that where there were 3 to 5 goals scored were the ones that had the highest ratings.
0: Yeah. And I want to go and take a little pivot because we have some big news. We have a big signing today, Mike.
1: It was yesterday.
0: It was yesterday, but I read all about it.
1: Maybe it was Saturday.
0: We signed. Are you excited about this, JJ? 8 years, $112 million?
4: Yeah.
0: You think it's a good move?
4: Yeah, I think it is. You know, it's a very team-friendly deal, and it gives him security. And, you know, this guy's played less than 100 games in the big leagues and has an 8-year contract. But we're seeing more teams trying to invest in their personnel. And it's not just skill, it's character. It's a lot of other things he brings to the party. I've gotten a chance to know him over the last couple of years, and I think he's just a quality individual who works hard. And, you know, he wants to be better. And you know, they're going to have to probably do this with a couple other people before it's all said and done.
1: One by name of Jordan, I hope.
4: This is going to be interesting, Kevin. And you bring up Jordan Walker. We're talking about a whole another stratosphere as far as what money could look like because of what he's able to do at the plate. You know, and the last time the Cardinals did something like that for a player, a young player, you remember after that first year where they just said to Albert, hey, look, you know, we'd like to keep you around for a while. And they gave Albert a very, very good deal that ran until he left St. Louis. So I wouldn't be surprised if that conversation is ongoing because, you know, after this year, the collective bargaining agreement is going to change. And there's been some talk about maybe restricting contracts to 5 years like you see in the NBA. So you may see some of these guys go for it now to get more length compared to being restricted. Now, I think it works well both ways. You know, if you do a 5-year deal and you're 22 years old, you're 27 years old, you can get right back in line and have another 5-year deal. Okay. And then you would be current with regard to what people are being paid compared to having a 10-year deal that in 3 years is rather obsolete compared to some of the other salaries. So, you know, it just depends on how you like your money and how you spend it. You know, everybody like to have job security and have something for the future. Some people manage it better than others, but at the end of the day, it's a whole lot of money that's out there. And in all these leagues and these teams are starting to spend it. And, you know, when you look at what these teams are being sold for, I mean, think about this. You had an NFL team that was sold for $9 billion. Okay. The NHL is starting expansion teams at $3.5 billion. We are waiting to see what expansion is going to be in Major League Baseball, but I'm going to say it's going to be north of $4 billion. So there's money out there, and, you know, if you have the money, you can play, and if you don't, you can watch it on TV with us.
0: Well, you know, I want to say something really quick about Jordan Walker. I read something really interesting. All 49 of his home runs have been off a different pitcher. There's not been one consistent one. Every single one he's hit. And I just think that says something about his talent, because he can hit off anyone with any kind of speed or arm, which I think is pretty good. I mean, it's a good analysis.
4: Yeah. You know what? He doesn't have the paperwork. There's some guys who just crush other pitchers, and there are some pitchers who own great hitters. But in Jordan's case, because of his youth and the fact that, as you mentioned, he's pretty versatile, you know, he punishes everybody. It's going to be fun to watch that grow. And, you know, while he's had an incredible first portion of this season, you know, I don't know what his numbers are going to look like down the road. Would he be a guy that's going to hit 280, hit 35 home runs, drive in 110? You know, is that an acceptable number? Yeah, I would say yes. And, you know, he's a very good defender too. But, you know, let's give it time. But I think, to our original point about contract, I think that's going to be the most intriguing negotiation the Cardinals will undertake.
1: Well, he could be the next franchise player, I think.
0: I think he could be too.
4: Yeah, I agree.
1: Ivan Herrera, he made it to the All-Star team. Really happy about that as a designated hitter. But the last question I've got for you, Mike, before we got to go. We're halfway through the season. We were looking pretty good at Flag Day. We're not looking as good as we were since Flag Day. Is it because analytics plays such a big part of the way teams are scouted, that by the time you get to halfway through the season, other teams know our team and we know their teams better than we did in the early part of the season when we were
4: doing
1: that's so
4: part well? Of it. That's part of it. Analytics drives the bus in baseball. You know, they have an answer for everything. You know, I sat in a couple of hitters meetings this year. Ollie's been kind enough to give us a chance to sit in and listen to them talk about how they approach a pitcher and what his move is to first base. Can this guy throw, you know, what does he like to throw with two strikes? I mean, Kevin, there's nothing they don't know about you. It's amazing. They can tell you what pair of socks you wore 2 days ago.
1: Man.
4: I mean, it's really mind-boggling the information that's available to players today. And, you know, we talk about this team this year. It's the same record they had this time last year. They're five games over at the same time. But I like this team's direction.
0: I do, too.
4: Because remember, this was a year we weren't expecting a lot. We were just wanting to see who could do what, and it was more of a season of evaluation. So some guys got out to a better start than others. And, you know, the issue here is we know who can play and we know who can't play. So now we know what we need to go find, whether it's within the organization or you make a trade or a free agent signing. So you'll be better suited next year. You're going to need a third baseman. Okay. You're going to need a catcher that can throw. If you can address those two issues, I have a left fielder for you in Joshua Baez. You know, center field, you have Nathan Church. He's done a nice job. The infield is set, and you have to go get some more pitching. And I don't know if we have enough pitching within the organization, so that means that you may have to look around and make a trade and get somebody who's maybe front-end rotation ready. Those guys are hard to find, and they are very expensive on the free agent market. But you're only a couple of pitchers away and a third baseman away from actually being able to have a seat at the table as far as winning the division.
0: Well, Mike, I think I love your optimism, first of all. And I think we have All-Star Week, so hopefully we can get some rest and be geared up for Arizona on Friday. And then have some more optimistic good things to talk about on Monday. And Dr. Brett will be back in the studios with us, so it'll be a great time.
4: I'm looking forward to it. After I talk to you guys, I don't plan on speaking to anyone until Friday when we say welcome to Cardinal Baseball.
1: Yeah, I was hoping you were going to come on tonight. Have a great
0: break,
1: Mike.
0: Have a good break, Mike. Thank you.
4: All right, you guys enjoy yourselves. We'll talk next week.
0: Sounds great.
4: Okay.
0: We'll be back with more Soy City Buzz in just a couple minutes.
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1: Boy, that song goes way back.
2: I know, Drew, what is this? What vibe is this today?
3: Just a great day outside, you know.
2: Good summer day, right? It'd be even better with $100,000 in your hand.
3: It really would.
2: I have one waiting for you.
3: I appreciate it.
1: No, I need it.
2: I have one extra here, right here for him.
1: Oh, sure.
2: Welcome back to Soy City Buzz on a First Mid Monday. I'm your host, Megan Verhaney, alongside my dad, Kevin Verhaney, and we are very excited for our next guest. Dad, would you like to do the introduction?
1: Well, I sure would. He's the director. He is the major. He is the head of the Salvation Army here in Decatur. It's Randy Summit. His wife's not with him, but she's also a team member, a partner at the Salvation Army. And, well, Randy, you and I have been working for like 2 years now.
4: Yes.
1: On the food drive together. Mm-hmm. And you embraced that so well. You came in and became totally immersed in it.
4: Yeah.
1: And I know you all do so many different things at the Salvation Army. But that food drive is so important to this community. And you and Catholic Charities and Northeast Food Pantry mm-hmm. are the three biggest distribution centers mm-hmm. of the food. And without you all, it would not be an effective food drive.
4: Well, and thank you for that. But again, that food drive is just amazing for a whole bunch of reasons, one of which is how it helps the agencies. But, I mean, the fact the way a community comes together and rallies around a cause like it does. And again, I mean, let's just be very upfront, very honest. This is a smaller community. I mean, you throw in the whole county, we're what, 110, 120,000?
2: Yeah, 120.
4: And we're doing $8 a person, basically what that worked out to, because we raised over $800,000, you know, so every person in the county gave, you know, if you average it out, $8 per, that's unheard of. You know,
1: Clay Koenig figured 1 year. It's funny, these statistics. Yeah. That's new when I just heard. That you just figured out.
4: Yeah.
1: Clay Koenig from WAND came up 1 year, this is several years ago. That's 17 semis of food in one day.
4: Yeah, yeah. You know, and this is, I think I've shared with you before, Kevin, that this is our 13th different appointment with the Salvation Army. We've been in the ministry and administration for 40 years now. And of all the places we've been, Decatur, Macon County, cooperates and works together better than any place I've ever been. And I've been in big cities, little town, doesn't matter, Omaha, Nebraska, Kansas City, Missouri, St. Louis, been over in Champaign, Omaha, little big towns out in the middle of the state of Nebraska, little big towns in Indiana. No place cooperates together and sets aside their silos like Decatur, Illinois.
2: Well, Major, I think you live that mission very well. I think when you say that, first of all, it's so kind of you because, like you said, you've been all over. You've seen many different communities and how they operate. And I know we're speaking about the food drive, which really ties in nicely with the Salvation Army, but you do so much, and especially, you know, I know everyone recognizes the bells around Christmas time and all the things, but I mean, even when you've been on Lauren and I's show mm-hmm. on Pharmacy Facts, it's usually in the winter months mm-hmm. where people are seeking, the men are seeking shelter at the men's shelter. Now with this weather and this heat, you're kind of facing the same kind of thing, except as a cooling center at night.
4: Exactly.
2: Am I correct?
4: And, exactly.
2: And it's not like the need isn't with energy prices and things to, you know, keep the lights on. It's challenging. So especially in these months.
1: Yeah. Talk about the heat. Is that really a problem with some of the folks out there?
4: It is. I mean, again, we do not open our shelter during these months for extra men because of the heat. But what we do is we do make sure ice water, ice, hydration supplies are available all day long.
2: Right.
4: We are one of the cooling centers. Actually, we're two of the cooling centers because both of our buildings operate as cooling centers during the, during the high time, of this year. But, you know, it is making sure that they have water, making sure they have some way to stay cool, some way to refresh if they need to, somewhere to come in out of the heat and be in the air conditioning, just to sit there and relax, you know, for a while to get away from that so they're not dealing with those kind of issues. So that is one of the other things as well. And again, like you said, our shelter is full. I mean, again, yeah. For those of you who aren't aware, it's a 30-man bed shelter that we operate. And then what Megan's referring to is in the wintertime, we do a program called Coal Cots, and we take it up to 50 men, right. Which really pushes. And we thank you, Fire Chief, for allowing us that that little grace there. But again, we want to make sure people don't die during the wintertime, because that's really what it is, a life and death thing. And so we allow those men to come in and we do all that. But that taxes our resources, you know. Right. I mean,
1: well, let's talk about your resources.
4: Okay, yeah.
1: I mean, you don't have a whole lot of ways to make money. I know you have the thrift store. That's a donation center on 2901 North Water Street. But you really survive on contributions.
4: Yeah, because actually, Kevin, let me help with you. The Salvation Army is an international, multifaceted organization, so that thrift store is not mine.
1: Oh, it isn't?
4: No, it reports that money goes, that reports to St. Louis, Missouri. Yeah, yeah.
1: Siphoning off your money?
4: Kinda, yeah. That thrift store's not mine, so I don't get any money from that. They do work with us. We do partner with them, and when our people need help and assistance with clothing or furniture, we write a voucher and we send them. So the money that people donate here locally stays here locally. It goes to the store now. But yeah, no, I don't make money off that thrift store at all. We have our kettles. We have the generosity of donors, many who partner with us every month and send in a check every month. We do a few of our larger events, like, for example, coming up to next month is our 10th year of our golf outing. August 7th, we'll be doing that. And so we still have some room there. Some people are golfers out there wanting to join in.
2: Let's talk about that, Major. Is that at Red Tail Run?
4: It is. Same place.
2: Okay. Yep. And it's August 7th?
4: August 7th. Yep. As every year.
2: Are there teams still available? I know that fills up quick.
4: There's room for, I think last I talked to Jeff, there's room for about 10 more teams.
1: That's great.
4: Yeah. So we still have room for golfers, a few more. I think he's pretty much got all the sponsors covered, all the spots like that, but there's still room for golfers to come and be a part of that and join in. And again, that should be a great time. But that's,
1: you know, what I love about golf tournaments.
4: What's that?
1: Is you get something for your money. You know, I mean, it's not a lot, but it's fun. Mm-hmm. You go out there with three of your buddies, mm-hmm, and you play golf. I don't know what's the cost for a foursome.
4: $400, $100 a person.
1: But actually, that's not all that much.
4: Yeah.
2: And it's all going back to the Salvation Army.
4: It all goes back to the Army. Yeah.
1: Some of these tournaments are up to like $650,
2: $700. Wow.
1: So for $400, for $100 a person, you can go out there, have a great day. I'm sure you got wonderful refreshments from, mm-hmm, your sponsors. Mm-hmm. And you're doing something really good for the Salvation Army.
4: Oh, absolutely.
1: And you're having a fun day.
4: Yeah,
1: you get something in return as well.
4: And again, the joy of golf is you have people like me who just go out because we like to be out in nature, not because we're great at the game. I just like to go out and have a good time. Like you said, just hang out with three of your buddies and enjoy yourself. And again, there are refreshments there before you start. There's refreshments while you're on the course. There's refreshments afterwards. We have some great sponsors that are coming alongside of us, Papa John's Pizza and several others that are going to be supporting us. So, I mean, yeah, it's just a great time. And that fundraiser will help us get through these last few months of the fiscal year, because we're on October 1 to September 30. Budget. So that helps us get to the end of September, you know, and those kinds of things is what makes it go.
2: And Major, you mentioned, can you go on your website or can you contact Jeff, who I know is, mm-hmm, you're fairly new director.
4: He'll just be finishing a year after the golf outing. He started up right after the golf outing.
1: He's well known in Decatur and well loved.
4: Oh, yeah, yeah. You can give us a call at our office, 217-484-4672. And just give him a call and ask for Jeff, or you can go to our website, sadecatur.org.
2: I just think this is such a good opportunity for, like you said, for you to go out, do something fun. If you're looking to do a golf outing and to put it towards a good cause, the Salvation Army does so much. And one of the things I don't think a lot of people know about is you do spiritual healing as well.
4: Yes, we do.
2: I think of that because you live your mission so profoundly in your faith. It goes, if you go on your website, you can read about it. But I know your personal story with, mm-hmm, your wife as well.
4: Yeah. Yeah.
2: But I think that's really wonderful that you can bring that spiritual healing component to people that are asking for it, alongside of advice on how to get back in the workforce. Mm-hmm. There's so many different things that are in need right now, and that's one of them. So it's a great way to support many.
4: We love to hear people's stories. Last Saturday, we had our first annual car show. We had 38 guys show up with their muscle cars and stuff.
1: Nice.
4: And one of the neat things that came out of that event for me was we had a food truck there. Two guys with a taco truck. Okay, we're just ordered a food truck, tried to get, you know, some food for the event.
2: Yes.
4: Comes to find out, those two guys met at our shelter.
2: You're kidding.
4: And helped, partnered together, helped each other get cleaned up, helped each other get sober. And they've been sober now for like 15 years. And now they own a food truck and they work together and make money. And, but again, they met because Salvation Army Shelter. It's
2: right.
4: It's like those are the kind of stories that where people need to know that it really does, really can.
2: It's the impact.
4: Change lives. That's right. The impact on that and how it really changes people's lives for the better.
1: And there's many ways to give, right?
4: Oh, yeah. Yeah. You can give online. You can give financially. You can give by donating a car or a boat. We've got a, matter of fact, I got a boat behind my building right now that a lady donated to us that we're selling off. Oh, yeah.
2: We need to get some sunshine kettles.
4: There you
2: Major.
4: Go. Well, we are about to have, August 17th. We're doing Christmas in July. The two Walmarts are allowing us to be there for one day. So we're going to try
1: nice.
4: A little thing of that. We're going to do a little bit of back to school.
1: Everybody knows the bell ringing.
4: They do. They do. Absolutely.
1: Maybe you'll get another big gold coin.
4: Oh, wow. That would be great. Yeah, we did get one this last Christmas. We got one. $4,000 was raised from
2: that's
4: that
2: incredible.
4: One coin. So, yeah, it's amazing. So just all those kinds of things. Things like this. Things are you allowing us to come on and just share the story because that's what makes the difference. People hearing that it's not just some other person. No, it's your neighbor
2: right.
4: that you don't know.
1: I love about the Salvation Army and the YMCA is very similar.
4: Mm-hmm.
1: Your mission.
4: Mm-hmm.
1: Is a Christian mission.
4: Mm-hmm. Absolutely.
1: You folks, like yourself, Major, are running a big organization, but you're not making $1 million a year.
4: not even close.
2: They're not making that $100 million like the Cardinal player, right?
4: Not even close.
1: No. But yeah, it's a vocation.
4: Take a few zeros off of that, yeah.
2: Yeah.
4: Yeah, yeah. No, my wife and I can buy it. I mean, it's not a big deal to me to share a little bit, but yeah, my wife and I combined don't make $100,000.
1: Well,
4: no,
1: that's, where,
4: again,
1: that's the
4: but
1: point.
4: The Army takes care of us. Our house is provided. It's a parish house. Our vehicles are parish cars. You know, so that we're taking care of
1: you. You're a minister.
4: But, yeah, because it's here to minister. It's not about making money. If I wanted to make money, no, I'd probably still be working for IBM or somebody. but, no, it's about serving the community.
1: Did you once work for IBM?
4: I had a job application with Bell & Howe. Do you remember Bell & Howe?
1: Oh, heck yes.
4: And that, IBM bought them out. Yeah, I had a job application.
1: That's a big job.
4: I had a chance. That was a long time ago. Anyway.
1: Well, anyway, we want to say thank you.
2: Yes,
1: well,
2: thank you for all you're doing.
1: I enjoy working with you on the food drive.
4: Oh, it's a great time.
1: You guys are very committed.
4: Yeah, Brian, and you do such an amazing job promoting that.
1: Oh, we got you know how big the committee is.
4: Oh, wow.
1: And you know how big the volunteer base.
4: Absolutely.
1: We're kind of the faces of it, and we do put the arm on people. But it's easy to do because people trust the food drive, and they trust the people, the agencies, that are distributing the food. So when we took a 2-year hiatus, 3 years actually, they wanted us to come back. The community did because they believed in it.
4: I wrote that down at our meeting last week because we just finally had our first meeting for this next year coming up last week. And you said that the donors, several of them had contacted you and asked, when are you starting back up? I mean, I knew us as the agencies, we were getting concerned and money was starting to run short. So we were talking to you. I did not know some of the donors were. So that's fascinating
1: that
4: to know
1: than,
4: that it's both sides. Both
1: that,
4: sides realize the need. So
1: that more than anything got us to come back.
4: Yeah, I can believe it.
1: We're hoping to pass the torch on to a younger generation, but they weren't ready yet.
4: Yeah.
1: And Debbie and Lindsay and Brian and I got together, and we were feeling guilty from all the donors that were saying, why did you stop? And we didn't do it out of anything other than 20 years we thought was long enough.
4: Yeah.
2: That's
4: somebody,
2: God's little way of saying, you need to keep going.
4: You need to keep going.
1: But the beauty, Megan, is that Salvation Army, Catholic Charities, Northeast Community Food, and many others all jumped right back on board and said, we're in. Yeah. And let's get this going.
4: Whatever
1: again.
4: We can do to promote that.
1: So that's coming up in October.
4: It's coming up, yep.
2: Well, Major, come back in the next few months. I know that there's going to be the holidays coming up and other things going on and needs. And maybe after the food drive, we can do a recap and touch base. Okay.
1: We'll start talking about the kettles.
2: All right. Yes. Yeah. Let's do an intro to that.
4: All right. Sounds great. Megan and Kevin, thank you both so very much.
2: Thank you. It's great to see you. We'll be back with more pharmacy facts with friends.
1: Lauren's
2: going to love that. See, Major, I was thinking you need to come back on pharmacy facts.
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0: I just want to make sure we're clear that this is Soy City Buzz, not Pharmacy Facts with Friends. Dale and Lauren, if you're listening, I'm sure you're laughing right now. But we are very happy to be Soy City Buzz on First Mid Monday. I'm your host, Megan Berhaney, alongside Kevin Berhaney, and we have three very talented, gifted athletic coaches in the studio. This one I know very well because he's been coaching my oldest for years, Coach Todd Rainey.
1: Hello.
0: Hello. And we have Coach Molly and Coach Morgan. Hello, everyone.
2: Hello.
3: Hi.
4: Would we call you proteges of Todd's?
1: Okay. That makes me nervous.
0: And Todd, now tell our listeners who you coach for. You coach kind of everywhere. The Turbo Turtles at the athletic
1: team,
0: club.
1: Right, correct. Team Turbo Turtles. We swim at the Decatur Athletic Club. And then at
0: the
1: country club. Yeah, Stingrays at the country club of Decatur.
0: So you kind of double duty. For summer and still the turtles, and then
1: summer
0: turtles in the winter.
1: Busy, very busy. Coaching in the morning at the country club, and then in the evening lessons and coaching, then at the athletic club after.
4: Okay. I said this morning on Byers and Company, you're the Chuck Kuhl of swimming.
0: Yes,
1: I don't
0: and Corey,
1: that.
0: Dad.
1: Thank you.
0: Chuck and Corey.
4: Yeah, I mean, the amount of kids that you must have trained to learn how to swim. Not including my 9 grandkids, but I guess including my 9 grandkids is just amazing. How many? You think you're in the thousands?
1: Oh, it's hard to say. One time I tried to figure that out, and my head started hurting after about 30 seconds. So
4: let me just tell you, as a parent and as a grandfather, what good you have done in your life to do this. When you can train a child how to swim, say at 5 years old or whatever age you start them at, but pretty young, they can do that for the rest of their life. They don't have to have the fear of going into a triathlon like you girls or a big race with swimming when they get into their teens and they get a little more mature. Now you're starting these kids out. You had Jack in a triathlon. He's 6?
1: 5
0: yeah,
1: years
0: but
1: old.
0: We have a real triathloner right across that I want to actually
4: I know,
0: Molly.
4: But you're starting them really young now.
1: Yeah.
4: And what's your
1: kids
4: theory?
1: Will start swimming at age 2 or even earlier. And the last year I was able to, I've been able to get 3-year-olds across the pool. They're doggy paddling.
0: He watches the swim lessons.
1: Yeah. Yeah. That's right.
0: You watch how they do in swim lessons because I've watched you, and that's kind of how Elizabeth came to be. You were coaching, and she had at that time, I think there was Bridget and some others that were teaching swim lessons, and you kind of see, oh, you know what? I got to get her on the swim team, and you don't make it intimidating. All of you don't. And especially now that you have such great coaches like Molly and Morgan, who you can kind of lead the charge, but you also have them who can, help coach. And
4: well,
0: it's
4: they can
0: because
4: identify
0: of your talents.
4: With the ages.
0: Right.
4: Because they're not old. No offense. But Molly and Morgan, how old are you two?
2: I just turned 17, actually, 3 days ago. So.
0: Wow.
5: I'm 14.
0: Okay. So you're older than
1: Elizabeth. They work amazing with the kids. You
0: know, they do.
1: You slowly bring them along, and then at some point you step back and they take the reins and they go with it, coaching the kids and teaching them and interacting with them. It's amazing,
0: Molly,
1: to watch.
0: What do you think now after you get through a summer of coaching, especially with, you're still competing yourself and you're coaching on the side. How did you even think about doing this huge endeavor that you're going to do in September with your coach by doing this triathlon in Spain? So out of the country.
4: International. It's a championship.
0: Are we making you nervous?
1: Okay, don't freak her. Don't freak her out.
0: It's just such a cool thing.
2: Well, it kind of got sprung on, and I was a little shocked because I never thought I would make it that far, especially because I started so young. I started with Todd at the Y, actually, when I was probably 5 years old, and he taught me how to go down and back across the pool. And then I just stuck with him. And then one day he's like, hey, you want to do a triathlon? I'm like, don't know what that is, but okay. So I did it, and he's like, you want to do a longer one? I said, heck yeah, okay. And I'm like, I kind of like doing this. And he's like, okay, stick with it. And he taught me, progressively how to bike, how to, taught myself how to run. And then you know, Nationals got canceled. And I was like, well, that's a bummer. And he's like, hey, you made it to Worlds. I'm like, how is that even possible?
0: That is so you have to qualify, obviously, for this. So yeah. What is the criteria for that?
1: So for Nationals, it can change each year, but previously, if you placed in the top two of your age group, then you automatically qualified for Nationals. At Nationals, they've got a priority, four priorities. If you place in the top five of your age group at World Championships, you automatically qualify the next year.
0: Wow.
1: And then there's other priorities after that where you can still qualify if there's slots available. Last year, they canceled Nationals due to storms, and so they had to modify the criteria, and we both fit the criteria, which was a complete shock.
0: That's awesome.
1: So I said, congratulations, we're going to Spain.
0: Have you ever been to Spain?
1: I lived in Spain.
0: Okay.
1: I lived in Spain for 4 years.
4: He's been all over Europe.
1: Yeah.
0: Right.
1: That's right.
4: And this guy's a professional triathlete.
1: Well, I don't know about, no.
4: Well, how many triathletes?
1: But, you know, I love doing it. Not that many. You do maybe three or four a year, right?
4: For how many years?
1: My first triathlon was, I was looking back and was in, I believe, 2009 here in Decatur.
4: So you've done over 30.
1: The Rodney Miller triathlon.
0: Yeah, okay.
4: Yeah. I love that. Mm-hmm. All right. So Morgan.
5: Yes.
4: Are you a triathlete yet?
5: Not much. I'm more of a swimmer.
4: Yeah.
0: As of right now.
1: She does triathlons. There's a small one in Petersburg that kids and adults can do to – it's an introduction into triathlon.
4: That's a small triathlon.
1: That's the one that Jack did. And,
4: that was cool.
1: And Morgan's been doing that for a number of years. So.
0: Yeah, I want to do – well, I don't want to say I want to do that. I actually want to watch that. Petersburg is such a cool town.
1: Wait a minute.
0: So
1: what did you just say? I want to do
4: it's on the
1: triathlon.
0: No. Yeah. I'm not a good swimmer, Todd. I didn't even want to admit this on the show.
1: I know somebody that can help you out with that.
0: You both would be. I was watching Kristen Schrock do laps when the girls were all practicing because, you know, Everly and Bellamy are two amazing swimmers. We have Rowan Boathine. I mean, it's just awesome to see the team we have because it ranges in so many different ages. But yeah, I mean, I was looking at Kristen like, oh, there's Everly. Wow. She's kind of going off into a different lane. And then Kristen pops up. I'm like, oh, you make me look bad because I don't even know how to swim.
4: But, you know, there's a difference between learning how to swim periodically and being on a team.
0: That's true.
4: On a team, you have peer pressure. You have other kids that you can swim with. You have coaches that are mentors like you girls. And the kids really – like my son Michael the other day said, I had no idea that Connor knew how to do backstroke. He was in a backstroke race. He said he didn't know how to do that.
1: That's Molly and Morgan.
4: And he did a great job. I mean, he didn't win, but he made it. And he had good form for a kid that his dad didn't even know he knew how to do it.
0: Yeah, I think that's what you guys have done so well that I've even experienced. And we did it a little different just because actually it was more of a case with Emma who – you know, did a couple years of swim lessons and I didn't think she'd ever do swim team because she's, you know, kind of loves tennis and she was on the fence and now she's telling me that's her sport. And I'm like, because I think you not only teach so well, but it's the endurance that you tell them that they have and how you get it. But it's such a great sport as far as how you all celebrate each other. And watching this for several years now and just see how this team comes together. And even when you're not at your best, you're still cheering on your teammates.
4: And Elizabeth, being 13 years old, now can really swim.
1: Yeah.
0: Right.
4: Her backstroke, she's winning races. And not only back, but others. That's all a credit to you three.
0: Yes.
4: And she'll have that for her for the rest of her life.
0: How can we support you guys?
1: The encouragement of the kids when they're competing or just at practice is very, very, very important.
2: That's one of my favorite parts about swimming and triathlon. Like everybody's cheering on everybody because we know how hard it is. And just that the fact that we're all doing it, it shows that how strong we are.
4: Do you swim over the top of people?
2: No. In triathlon sometimes.
0: Yeah, that's what I was looking at your site, and this is the 2026 World Triathlon in Pontevedra, Spain.
1: Pontevedra. Spain.
0: I can't do that. See, Todd, I didn't live in Spain. I'm not seasoned, but will you have to actually be, you will not be in a pool for the water portion, right? Is
1: no,
0: it the ocean?
1: There's a, so it's on the Atlantic.
0: The Atlantic. Okay.
4: How many
0: a river.
4: Miles? Is it more than a mile?
1: No, it's a 750 meter swim. So roughly
4: pretty close to a mile.
1: It's well, half a mile, a little, that it's basically half a mile. You're looking at 800 yards
4: in the Atlantic,
1: in a yard pool. It's not in the Atlantic. It's a river that connects to the Atlantic. So a little bit inward, inland, not much. And so we'll start there and then we'll do the bike and then we'll do the run.
4: How many miles on the bike and run?
1: 20 kilometers, a little over 12 miles on the bike. And then it's a 5K run.
0: Can you practice this beforehand, the swimming portion?
1: You can do all of that. We mainly practice in pools. Once a week, we'll get out and do a little bit of swimming in the lake. And
0: right.
1: So we can practice that open water swimming because that's way different than staring at a line on the bottom of the pool.
2: It's a lot better, in my opinion.
0: Is it?
2: Why? Yes.
4: Why?
2: Really?
4: Why?
2: It's just, I don't like doing flip turns. I'm going to be honest. The
0: really?
2: Less flip turns I do, the faster I go. So the fact that I can just swim on
0: yep.
2: for infinity.
4: Do you have any trouble finding
2: up.
4: The buoys and staying online?
2: Mm-mm. Because we sight and the things are bright triangles, bright orange triangles. You can't miss them.
4: So do you
1: They're
4: lift your head
1: buoys.
4: Straight up as opposed to the side?
2: Yeah, you bring your eyes just above the water and then you go to breathe.
4: Okay. That was my problem when I did it, is I'd always breathe out of the side. And I probably put an extra distance on my swim because
2: yeah.
4: I went on an angle.
0: Mm-hmm. So will you, when this race is actually happening, will you both be in different parts because of age group? And okay, so you'll reconnect
1: we
0: when everything's...
1: We will swim the same day, but we will be in different age groups. So
0: okay.
1: it will, each age group will start about, maybe 3-4 minutes apart.
0: All right.
1: Over the course of a, you know,
0: so
1: hour and a half, 2 hours.
0: So it's split, Todd? It's split in different days for different things?
1: We race on Thursday. It goes all the way through Sunday.
4: There's a lot of people, right?
1: Yeah. There's relays. There's para triathletes. They'll be competing.
0: Okay.
4: This is international. Wow. Now, Morgan, will you go with mom and dad?
5: It's around school time, so probably not.
4: Oh.
5: But
0: you never
5: I would
0: know.
5: Love to.
0: You never know, mom and dad. She might need a supporter there with her.
4: You can track it on computer, right?
5: Yeah.
0: Well, thank you all so much for coming on. And Todd,
1: thank you for having us.
0: Whatever we can do to support you for this big race coming up.
4: Yeah, what do you need for support?
0: Let us know.
1: Thank you. Appreciate
2: it.
4: What kind of support do you need?
1: Well, it's about $5,000, $6,000 per person. And we're going to do fundraisers and that sort of thing to help us out.
4: Well, Megan and I will give you $500.
1: Oh. Love it. Thank you.
2: Thank you
1: so much.
2: Thank you,
1: welcome,
2: thank you
1: guys.
2: For having us on.
1: It means a lot. Thank you.
0: Thank you for all you do. Keep up the great work coaching, and we will be cheering you on from Decatur.
1: Thank you.
0: Dad, thank you for another great show. We'll see you next week.
4: Love
0: next
4: you,
0: Monday. Thanks, everyone. Have a great week.

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1: State allies of the president, as well as immunity from tax audits. A weekend concert at an iconic baseball stadium goes into extra innings.
2: Jay-Z finished out his three-night stand at Yankee Stadium in... Last night had an over 3-hour delay, with the rapper coming out at midnight explaining he didn't want to start the music and people get trampled. This after a large group of fans reportedly rushed multiple stadium gates, prompting a security lockdown. Special guests on the final night show, dubbed Extra Innings, included Rihanna, who joined Jay-Z on Run This Town, and his wife, Beyonce, who performed Drunk in Love, plus Teyana Taylor, Usher, and Pharrell Williams.
1: Fox's Monica DeLuca. I'm Lee Silasera. This is Fox News.
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5: We'll continue with a clear sky for the rest of the night here in central Illinois. Look for overnight lows to drop down to 67. Here comes the heat and humidity once again. A lot of sunshine, highs near 90 on Tuesday. We'll have a clear sky down to 70 Tuesday night, sunny 90 on Wednesday. Low 70s under a clear sky Wednesday night, sunny back to 90 again on Thursday. I'm meteorologist JC Faltz. Have a great night.
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7: A giant of the United States Senate, Lindsey Graham, shockingly dies at age 71. 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
8: It definitely is a shock to learn of the passing of Senator Lindsey Graham, a gentleman I knew from a state that I love, and it was a one of those moments where we all sort of do a gut check about our own mortality. I think anybody over 40 or 50 ought to consider what condition you're in. Are you taking care of yourself? Are you not? But look, Washington, D.C., South Carolina, the nation is stunned at the sudden passing of Senator Lindsey Graham. You know, it's funny. I was talking to Joey Hudson from South Carolina, who's going to join us today and spend a lot of time with us, because Joey knew Senator Graham quite well. He knows South Carolina politics like the back of his hand, and he's going to help us navigate what happens now. Because you got a two-pronged process here. You've got sort of the shock of the unexpected passing of a vibrant, active, in the middle of everything U.S. senator, and then you have the practical implications of where do we go from here. The Democrats are inevitably hoping they can flip that Senate seat blue, and I haven't even spent a lot of time considering who the Democrat challenger will be in the November general election. And I'd like to believe that South Carolina is a reliably conservative state. There's no way that a leftist Democrat would win. But look, it's 2026. Let's understand that things are different.

0: You know, it's a different time. And I'm not sure what is capable of occurring in the electoral process. So we're going to spend time with all of that. We're going to, you know, look at what that means, what that looks like. We're going to look at what lies ahead. I want to spend a couple of minutes, though, asking you about your reaction to people who react so horrifically with such crude and vile and vulgar, mean-spirited attacks on somebody who just died. This is a, you know, the old joke, too soon, too soon. Is it ever too soon to attack viciously a political figure who dies? It makes me think, after seeing some of the garbage that I saw on social media over the weekend, it made me think how bad things are going to be when President Trump's time comes. It's going to be awful. Do you realize how bad it's going to be? Because people feel emboldened, empowered to say some of the most dreadful things about somebody who has just died. And I don't really fully understand it. And yes, I will say, I mean that for both sides. I know inevitably you're going to call the show and you're going to remind me of what President Trump said about the death of Bob Mueller and Rob Reiner. And I will say to you, if you're going to call me and say that, I criticized him when he did it. I have a fundamental rule here. Leave dead people alone. It kind of started with Charlie Kirk. I mean, he was the announcement that he died had barely been posted before people were attacking him. And then, of course, by extension, attacking his widow. I don't get this. Look, I don't like Senator Cory Booker at all. I disagree with him on every level. I think he's histrionic. I think he's a phony. I don't like the guy. I don't like his policies. I don't like the party he represents. But you know something? He got out his cell phone. He popped out his phone and did a selfie video. This is a loyal New Jersey Democrat, Cory Booker. Listen to what he had to say following the death of Senator Lindsey Graham.
1: So I go up to Lindsey Graham, and I'm a brand new Senate, determined to do something about mass incarceration. And I hear through Dick Durbin and others that he's the guy to work with. And I say, Mr. Graham, sir, I'd like to work with you on criminal justice reform. He seems almost amused by what I said. He goes, Corey, do you understand? I'm in a primary right now, and I'm running against a guy who is bat crazy. I can't even so much as talk to you right now. Get out of here, man. Come back to me after my primary. And I laughed and came back to him after the primary. And true to his word, he rolled up his sleeves and we went to work. And thanks to him and Dick Durbin and some other Senate heroes, our bill became the First Step Act after years, two presidents, two Congresses, and became law. One of my favorite moments in that negotiation was at the last minute, I'm trying to force one more thing into that bill. This has to do with children being put in solitary confinement. And I am going at it with this White House official who says, no, hard no. And we're almost yelling at each other. And then he says, I'm going to get Lindsey Graham on the phone and he will tell you. And so he gets the White House operator to connect Lindsey Graham onto the phone. And Lindsey Graham listens for maybe a hot second and then interrupts the guy and says, are you kidding me? We need Cory Booker to get this bill done. We can't do it without him. Give him what he wants. And it was in the bill. It's now part of the law of the land. One of the White House negotiators during that first negotiation told me that Lindsey Graham was like an unguided missile. That God, he never knew which way he was going to go, whether he would come back and hit you. But when he was aligned, when he would be in the right place at the right time, man, he could get things done that other people couldn't and bring a lot of light and new possibilities to the efforts. I am stunned at Lindsey Graham's death, but I pray that he is reunited with his friend, John McCain, that they both are experiencing God's love, grace, mercy, and forgiveness. My prayers are with his family and all those who loved and cherished him. I will miss my perhaps most unexpected friend in the Senate and someone with whom I got some good things done.
0: Wow, that's Democrat Senator Cory Booker. Now, the counter argument to my position that we leave dead people alone is, look, these are public figures. They left a legacy. If we hated their legacy, we have every right to criticize them. And I don't want you to misunderstand me. I understand or appreciate or recognize the ability to scrutinize somebody's so-called legacy. A prominent U.S. senator like Lindsey Graham, he took a lot of positions that people didn't agree with. Absolutely. There's nothing wrong with that. But some of the utter vile garbage from some prominent people. I don't even want to mention them by name because I don't want to give them the airtime. Good riddance. Rest in hell. I'm glad he's dead. Karma took him. Karma's a bitch. All that kind of stuff. You think that's appropriate? So what mindset are you of? What do you believe should be the appropriate thing to do about somebody like a Lindsey Graham who dies? Do you agree with me? And again, I apply this to our side or theirs. Democrats, Republicans, anywhere in between. Leave people who died the hell alone. Pardon my French. Leave them alone. They've died. Their families are grieving. They got to bury them. You may have hated that person politically. Leave them alone. Am I wrong? Let me know what you think. I'm really interested in what side of this you're on. 800-655-MIKE. 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We've got all kinds of breaking news about the war in Iran. Mitch McConnell with his kind of odd proof of life. I'd call it a hostage picture that was released from the hospital over the weekend. What's that all about? We'll tackle that. We'll talk about what this means for the Save America Act. 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

0: It was Charlie Kirk who back on November 27th, 2016, posted on then Twitter, you can tell a lot about a person by how they react when someone dies. Boy, that is so profound, especially considering the way people reacted to his own death. Is it a text message from South Carolina? Mike, those who mock the dead will one day meet death themselves, and they'll be held responsible. Funny how they feel invincible now, but when their time comes, see how serious their demeanor will be. Texas, Dallas writes, I hate to quote Taylor Swift, but when people say things like this about Lindsey Graham, I say, haters gonna hate. If you're filled with hate, you say ugly things about people living or dead. Sarasota writes, I would fully expect this type of reaction from the left. That's just how they are and who they are. They're evil, nasty people, very unhappy. I just saw a clip from some Asian comic, Margaret somebody. I remember her. She's been around forever. She's actually, like, laughing, posting, bye-bye, Lindsey. Bye-bye, Mitch McConnell, Lindsey Graham. Deaths come in three. Can we hope? She's actually mocking Senator Graham's death and hoping that President Trump dies soon. And those texts apply to her. If you're an evil, miserable, unhappy person, you say things like that. Now, here's the other side of the coin. Here's a 73-year-old from Ohio. May God bless Lindsey Graham, and may he have peace. Having said that, why do you treat these worthless politicians like Superman? These politicians have destroyed my country, put us in debt. They are unworthy of anything except a funeral. Get your priorities straight, Mike. So here's a 73-year-old in Ohio complaining that I think it's a bad idea to viciously attack somebody who just died. That's how people are right now. And it's kind of depressing. Here's a Democrat from Virginia, he says, who wants to react to the death of Lindsey Graham. His name is Joe. Hey, Joe, welcome to the show. How are you?
1: Oh, thank you, Mike. Thank you for taking the call. I'm doing great. I'm in Earliesville, Virginia, which is a little bit north of Charlottesville. I'm a Democrat, and it's disgusting. My Facebook page, you know, full of Democrats. The things that are being said, the jokes that are being made, the quotes that are being used, what Trump said, when Robert Mueller died, all of this stuff that he deserves to die. When Charlie Kirk got shot, I had never agreed with a damn thing he said, but he got assassinated in front of his own family. And there was celebration to the level of disgust. I had to defriend like 40 people off of my Facebook page. When we can allow, in terms of Charlie Kirk, we allow the sickest people in the country to have a gun, to make a decision independently, who gets to live or die based on them exercising their free speech, and we don't have a free country. And I don't understand why Democrats can't understand that. I am disgusted by it. I was saddened to hear about the death of Lindsey Graham. I didn't agree with him. He was an elected senator. He was a hard worker. He fought real hard. He said some nasty things about Trump, and then he came around, and they became friends. That's the way politics works. It works on both sides of the aisle that way.
0: Well, first of all, I want to thank you and commend you for, we don't agree probably much on much politically, but I so welcome your humanity in this moment. Let me ask you a question, Joe. David Marcus posted on social media, today is a good reminder that cruelty is the coin of the realm on social media. Thankfully, off of social media, it remains generally detested. Do you think he's right, Joe, that off social media, these folks would never say the kind of horrific things they're saying, and it really is a byproduct of the online world, not the real world?
1: 100%, because it's gotten so much more vulgar. I'm 65 years old. And I remember disagreements with Ronald Reagan and Jimmy Carter. Sure. They never got to this level because most of those conversations were phone calls or face-to-face. But the fact that you're one step removed and you're being reinforced by what you have chosen and you're being targeted with certain things that, the way the algorithm work. And
0: right.
1: So now you feel emboldened to be
0: right.
1: a monster, to, you know,
0: right.
1: to be
0: you're
1: a
0: right.
1: monster and
0: right.
1: to celebrate the sudden death of a hard-working, duly elected
0: Joe, I'll tell you, Joe, I'll tell you what. I haven't agreed this much with a Democrat in about 10 years. I mean, you're my kind of guy. And everybody's texting now saying, Mike, talk Joe into becoming a Republican. He ought to be a Republican.
1: Listen, Mike, I'll tell you, I listen to your show to get the other side because you give such a great neutral perspective. There are often things I say that you say agree with. When I hear you talking about certain issues, you're on the money. And
0: hey, Frank, you're not half bad, Joe. There's hope for you. I appreciate you very much. Thanks for your kind words. 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I want to tell you a little bit. It's nice to hear from Joe. If you're on Medicare, hey, he's 65. 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
2: Gallagher.
0: So what do we think about the Mitch McConnell photo with his wife, Elaine Chao, at the hospital? Oh, boy. Oh, boy. That has started a whole different round of questions and doubts about what condition Senator McConnell is in. More on that in just a moment. Before we get to that, oh, and Scott Jennings, we got to figure out what you think about Scott's role in that, who said that Mitch McConnell called him. And they had about a 20-minute conversation. And a lot of people are accusing Scott of being untruthful. And I kept saying, why would he lie about that? He's not going to make that up. He's not going to put his career and his reputation on the line like that. And then along comes this picture with, well, the picture is just bizarre. Beyond bizarre. Did you see it? He's wearing almost like a flannel shirt in the hospital bed, holding a newspaper, which you can zoom in on and see. It was apparently, like, I think it was the Sunday morning Washington Post. It's like a proof of life picture. It's like what they do with hostages. When people take somebody hostage, they hold up a newspaper to show that they're alive. And they had to do that, I think, intentionally, right? They had to say, now hold the paper, make it look like, oh, you're just casually reading the paper in your hospital bed, wearing a dress shirt with your wife next to you, and you're going to hold the, and you're going to lower the paper a little bit, but we're going to keep the paper in the camera shot so that people can see it's today's paper. So we can prove you are indeed alive. Meanwhile, the staff, his office, nobody's saying nothing. They're still not confirming how he is, or he's not. This story is gets weirder by the day. Somebody posted, Vince Langman, who I follow on X, showed a picture of Scott next to this weird proof of life photo that Senator McConnell released. I mean, the headline, McConnell breaks weeks of silence about his hospitalization. He said in a statement that was released by his office, he developed a mild case of pneumonia while hospitalized after a fall. And then we've got the picture. The picture is beyond bizarre, beyond wild. Especially with the newspaper. That what an interesting touch that is, huh? Vince Langman asked of our colleague Scott Jennings, has your trust in Scott Jennings changed after the Mitch McConnell photo debacle? And I guess what Vince is suggesting is that somehow people think it's been established that the photo is, I don't know, AI, or it's not legitimate, it's not a real photo. I don't know why people are concluding that. I think it's just odd that they literally included the newspaper in his hand to make it look like it's a proof of life photo, trying to prove that he's indeed alive. Give me some, give me your take on this when you can. 800-655-MIKE, 23 before the hour. It's a strange story. And look, you do have the dubious health condition of Mitch McConnell. You have the death, the unexpected passing of Senator Lindsey Graham. And we've only got a few seats as a majority in the U.S. Senate. Republicans are barely hanging on to a majority there. So what happens in Kentucky if he passes away? What happens to the Save America Act? We got a lot more questions than answers, but maybe you've got some answers for us, and I hope you do. We'll put your voice front and center here on the Mike Gallagher Show, 800-655-MIKE. I need your love, your heart, your generosity front and center, and I'm going to have to admit to you, I'm getting walloped by Hugh Hewitt and Larry Elder as we have our friendly competition for this month's donor effort to help the victims of earthquake-ravaged Venezuela. A few times a year, I come to you with my hat in my hand, and I say, can you please help people who desperately need help? And we often partner with a Christian ministry called Food for the Poor. Now, we got a long way to go. I just saw the report, and our goal is $46,000. This beautiful ministry, Food for the Poor, is right now, as we speak, rushing meals, medical supplies, and life-saving essentials to the thousands of people who are now living on the streets after their buildings collapsed in the earthquakes. I really need your help, and I want us to have a massive day today. 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If everybody pops in $100, heck, we'll get to the goal today. We got millions of people in this audience every week. And this is truly doing God's work. Please take a moment, whatever you can afford, $25, $50, $100, maybe even more. Let's have a big day. This audience has never let me down. And admittedly, we got a late start. Because of some shenanigans, the other guys got an early start on us. We had some people deviously scheming against us. Because they always want to dethrone the king. And thanks to this audience, we always, always do really well. So let's not let a little bit of hijinks dampen our enthusiasm for this big-hearted audience. 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We'll send you back a link. 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And thank you. For supporting our efforts. Let's have a big day today so we can catch up to the other guys, because they'll never let me hear the end of it. And I've got an event coming up July 21st, that next week, right? What's today? Yeah, next Tuesday, a week from tomorrow, we're going to be in Sarasota. Hugh Hewitt and I are going to co-host a big town hall event at Der Dutchman Restaurant and Bakery. I talked to my old friend Barb Yoder, our former GM here in Tampa. I think she and her husband are going to try to head over there. Freedom Forum 250. We're going to bring together listeners, community leaders, patriots. It's going to be a great evening of dinner, conversation, and audience interaction. We're going to talk about faith, freedom, leadership, the future of America. It'll be at the Der Dutchman Restaurant right there in Sarasota. There's a VIP meet and greet opportunity and more. You can just go to theanswersarasota.com to get tickets. And look, if I'm losing in the Food for the Poor campaign, Hewitt will be unbelievably obnoxious. Don't let him gloat. Let's do better than all the other shows, okay? 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Here's Arkansas speaking of the text line. What I don't get is why Mitch McConnell is still in the hospital. They went through a list of all the things not wrong with him. No broken bones, no heart problems, no stroke. If he's had a slight case of pneumonia, that can easily be treated at home. Why is he still in the hospital? Pamela's in Louisiana. Hey, Pamela, welcome aboard. How are you?
11: Hello.
0: Hi.
11: I'm good. I'm just calling to say that the picture of Mitch McConnell is a picture from 2023.
0: How do you know that?
11: I mean, on Steve Gruber's show this morning.
0: Oh, really? Interesting. I mean, so they matched it up to a picture in 2023?
11: That's what I've seen. It's proven to be a repeat.
0: Now you know how many fake internet conspiracies are out there, right, Pamela?
11: I do, but on the Steve Gruber show, I think they said that they proved it was already printed before.
0: Wow. Well, I would think that if it was proven, it'd be all over the place. And Steve does a great job, and he's a great host. I don't believe that that's actually been confirmed. You got to be very careful about what you see online. But are you suspicious of the picture? And everybody was dunking on Scott Jennings because Scott relayed that he got a call from Senator McConnell himself and that he was fine. He was okay. And people are accusing Scott and have been accusing Scott of lying. And so it seems to me that this picture, if it's authentic, kind of vindicates Scott Jennings, does it not? Or do you think there's more to the story? Have you seen the picture? Have you seen what's going on with this photo? Do you believe it's a fake picture? Do you not accept it as being real? But tell me what you think. 800-655-MIKE, 800-655-6453. And again, feel free to weigh in on the shocking, unexpected death of Senator Lindsey Graham at his Washington, D.C. townhome Saturday night at the age of 71. Feel free to share your thoughts. We're going to bring in Joey Hudson. We've got a lot of special guests planned for you from South Carolina because this is a very big deal. Just a real shock. America really stunned by the unexpected death of Lindsey Graham. So feel free to join us. It's a Monday. We want to put your voice front and center here on the Mike Gallagher Show. 800-655-MIKE, 800-655-6453. 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

0: 1812, our nation fought and won America's religious freedom. Today, that constitutional right is being assaulted once more from within.
1: Religious liberty and rights in general were under attack. We all of a sudden became the enemy.
0: In the important new documentary, By Dawn's Early Light, anti-Christian bias is exposed at the highest levels of government.
2: I got 6 months house arrest, 5 years probation.
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0: Follow the sweeping investigation of President Trump's task force to eradicate anti-Christian bias. The governmental hostility and prejudice is uncovered, and Trump's fight to restore our constitutional liberties and religious freedom.
5: If we will not be governed by God, we must be governed by tyrants.
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6: 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In 2025, the FBI reported that Americans lost more than $21 billion to fraud and identity theft. 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
1: Real excited to welcome Cincinnati, Ohio to Team Gallagher. That's really good news. Spent a lot of time in the Queen City. 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We appreciate you watching Salem News Channel just go to snc.tv for all the ways you can watch. And we are joining a great, great radio station. And I've known about WMOH. There's some great folks there. Our friend Bill Douglas, just a bunch of terrific people. WMOH 1450, The Ticket. 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And thanks to Bill and the team for your renewed confidence in the Mike Gallagher Show. Did you see the video of the guy getting flung into the air by the bison? The kids and I did Christmas in Montana. I decided I got a burr in my fanny that I wanted to have a Christmas. Look, I'm a Floridian now, so sunshine and warmth and all of that. I wanted snow and cold. Well, we got snow and cold. We went to Big Sky. Kids went skiing. I held down the fort at the at the lodge. I'm not about to get on a pair of skis. And we saw some bison. That's a whole, that whole Yellowstone area, Montana, Big Sky. Well, this guy, it looked like he and his wife maybe were standing there looking at this bison. And the thing literally is chasing the guy around a clump of trees like a Bugs Bunny Roadrunner cartoon. And spoiler alert, the bison caught him, flings him up into the air. I think the guy flies about 10 feet into the air. Older guy, he had a bunch of broken bones, but he survived. He wasn't killed. Probably don't want to mess around with bison. David in San Antonio joining us, 8 before the hour, the Mitch McConnell proof of life picture. Did you see that photo, David?
2: Yes, I did. And there's a couple of news apps that had mentioned, I don't know anything about this Grok deal, but it said Grok said that it was AI generated. But my own personal feeling is I looked at that picture, and if the guy's been in the hospital for well over 4 weeks, and as old as he is, he looked a hell of a lot better than I anticipated him looking.
1: Me too. Me too. That's what I mean. Well, and if he's calling all these people if he's calling these people the other day, he's feeling pretty good. I mean, he's making phone calls. Is it weird to
2: expect? Feeling pretty good if it's true. Yeah, but
1: yeah.
2: He just looked way too healthy in that picture.
1: And like a dress shirt on. Yeah, I know. Grok, of course, is one of these tools that people use. It's like ChatGPT. Some people think Grok is more, maybe leans a little bit more conservative than ChatGPT. Because, you get a political ideology into these AI apps and look out. You never know what you're gonna get from people or get from these things. And look, I admit I use these tools all the time. I am now using ChatGPT and Grok for everything. I mean, I'm not kidding you. I don't understand something, a picture of something I don't get. I send it to them. They know right away. I want to find out a financial formula, for something I'm planning to do or whatever. They know right away. I'm selling my condo. I want to find out what the closing costs are going to be to the penny. I've got a health thing. I've got something going on, some weird rash or something or a bump. Knows right. I mean, I'm not kidding you. It's scary. I've said it over and over again. It's frightening because this stuff's going to take over. There's not going to be anybody left to do the jobs, the actual jobs that people have always done because it's that good. And sure enough, Grok has, and I looked at it, I saw this last night as well. He's talking about the problem though is what happens when it's 50-50? As people have reported, Grok is claiming in half of the responses that the Mitch McConnell, Elaine Chao photo is AI, but it also says it appears to be legit. So it's saying both. And it seems to me that a journalist should be able to figure out whether or not it's legit or not. If it's a fake photo, if it's doctored, I got to believe that's, first of all, a massive scandal. And second of all, there's got to be a journalist out there who's capable of looking at a photo, analyzing a photo, and seeing whether or not it's legit. It's very, very strange. It's the newspaper in the hand that just blew my mind. I'm like, really? Are you guys sitting there saying, well, let's show that he's alive and let's have him hold the sports section of the Washington Post in his hand? Absolutely wild, wild stuff. Coming up, I've asked my dear friend and frequent guest host, Joey Hudson from South Carolina, to join us to talk a lot about Senator Graham's legacy, where we go from here. We got a lot of special guests planned for you as well. The nation reacts to the unexpected passing of Senator Lindsey Graham from South Carolina. Our special coverage continues. 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
8: New target.
4: markets in Iran. I'm Lisa Lacera, Fox News. U.S. Central Command launching the third round of strikes in as many days, going after coastal surveillance systems and drone and missile systems.
8: And President Trump is also repping up the pressure on Iran economically, saying he's bringing back the naval blockade of all Iranian ports beginning at 4 p.m. tomorrow. Here is President Trump in the Oval Office.
9: We had a deal yesterday or the day before yesterday. It was all done. And then they broke up that deal immediately because they found out there was something in the deal they didn't like. And they're wired differently, and we're not going to put up with it.
8: As part of the strikes last night, the U.S. Navy unleashing a new gadget, a sea drone, a similar model rescued those Apache pilots last month, this one armed with high explosives, similar to what we've seen Ukraine unleash on Russian forces in the Black Sea.
4: Fox's Lucas Tomlinson in Tel Aviv, a bowl of white roses on the desk of Senator Lindsey Graham, which is draped in a black cloth on the floor of the Senate after the Republican died suddenly over the weekend. Majority Leader John Thune with an emotional tribute.
10: One day, Mr. President, we will laugh together again.
4: Senate Democratic Leader Chuck Schumer said they didn't agree on every issue, but there was at least one they fought for.
11: We both believed that China was manipulating its currency, hurting American exports, hurting American jobs, and together We hammered away at that issue.
4: South Carolina Governor Henry McMaster has chosen Graham's sister, Darlene Graham Nordone, as the senator's temporary replacement. A special election for a nominee will be held next month. The National Weather Service says much of the U.S. is in for another heat wave this week, with record-breaking nighttime temperatures in parts of the Midwest and Northeast. 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
4: Ukraine and nine other countries have announced they are forming a coalition to protect Europe from ballistic missiles. President Volodymyr Zelensky says our goal is to build a shared ballistic missile defense capability for Europe. The statement gave no time frame for setting up the defense system, and it said the plan remained open to other countries. This comes after President Trump said last week Ukraine can produce its own Patriot air defense systems. Two Iranian groups and another backed by Russia are being banned in the United Kingdom as threats to national security.
15: The ban's expected to be approved by British Parliament this week, apply to the GRU Volunteer Corps, controlled by Russian intelligence, Iran's Paramilitary Revolutionary Guard, and the IMCR, Islamic Movement of the Companions of the Right. It's claimed responsibility for 7 attacks in the UK and others in Belgium and the Netherlands, including fires at synagogues, Jewish charity ambulances, and a Persian language media organization critical of Iran's government.